0: Well, hello, everybody. Welcome to the Todd Stearns Radio Show. We are proudly broadcasting border to border, coast to coast, across the Fruited Plain. Wow, it's we have a jam-packed show for you today, and a lot of just crazy, weird stories going on. By the way, the Lindsey Clancy, the final arguments, closing arguments in that trial, now underway, and we're going to dip into some of that, and we'll play some of the audio from that. What a crazy story that is. Also, Best Buy is in the headlines, and this is, it's the craziest story I've seen in a while. So a guy goes into a Best Buy and he wants to buy a laptop computer. And you know how it is at Best Buy. First of all, it's hard to find anybody actually working in there. And so when you do finally get somebody, you know, you want to be polite and nice because you want to get your stuff and you want to pay for it. And then you've got to show your, you know, receipt before they let you walk out of the store and go about your day. So this guy wanted to buy a laptop. And the guy's pretty polite guy, really nice guy. And so he went up to the counter, and there's a clerk. And the guy says, I'd like to buy a laptop. And the clerk said, all right, let me go get you one. And he said, thank you, sir. Appreciate your help. Now, Dylan, if somebody said, thank you, sir, you know, that's a very polite, cordial thing to do. Normally, the customer wouldn't even say anything.
1: Yeah, saying thank you is like baseline, like, yeah, thank you.
0: Yeah, thank you, or thank you, sir. Which I think is even more like, okay, this is somebody who was raised right.
1: Yes.
0: So the guy says, thank you, sir. The clerk turns back around and says, how dare you? How dare you? I am no sir, sir. I'm a ma'am. And so the guy was like, wait, what? And so the clerk happens to be transgender. So he's a dude who identifies as a girl, as a woman. And so the clerk is enraged over all of this. And the poor guy, the customer, was just trying to be nice and polite. And the customer, and this is all on video, and it's going viral on the socials, and the transgender Best Buy employee just became enraged. I refuse to sell you any laptop unless you call me a ma'am. You better call me a ma'am or there's going to be H-E double hockey sticks to pay. How dare you call me a man? And the poor guy is just sort of flummoxed. He's just sitting there saying, look, dude, I just want a laptop, dude. How dare you call me a dude? I've been triggered. So anyway, the guy was emotional. I don't know, maybe he was a woman. I don't know. So anyway, the customer is like, look, I just need a laptop computer. That's all. I just need a laptop. That's all. And the clerk says, I'm not going to sell. The clerk refused to sell the guy a laptop computer. You will not be able to purchase anything here unless you call me by my name. And I'm a ma'am. So the customer asked to see the manager, right? I mean, at that point, you're like, what is this? What's going on here? I would have thought, if this had happened to Todd Stearns, I would have thought I was being pranked. And I would have used every masculine pronoun in the world to address this guy. So anyway, the manager comes over. And the manager, all right, what's the problem here? And so the guy at this point, this guy's got his cell phone on, and he's recording everything. And so the guy was like, look, I just wanted a laptop. I went over. I said, can you get me a laptop? He said, sure. And I said, thank you, sir. And the store manager was like, how dare you? Who do you think you are calling my employee a sir when my employee is clearly a ma'am? Well, sir, your female employee has balls. Not boobs. Balls. So anyway, the manager takes the side of the transgender worker and refuses to sell the guy a laptop computer. Sir, we cannot sell you a laptop unless you properly identify my staffer by the preferred word. And that preferred word is ma'am. So the customer said, all right, I'm done here. And he left. He left. So apparently at Best Buy now, you must comply. Do they wear, I haven't been in a Best Buy in ages. Dylan, do you know if, I mean, are they wearing badges that, like, you know, with their preferred pronouns, all of that kind of stuff?
1: I don't think, no, the badges don't say the pronouns on them. Not that I'm aware of.
0: You know, back in the day, they used to have the Geek Squad, right? That was like the big cool thing that Best Buy did.
1: They still have them in our area a little bit. They have a section.
0: No, I don't think so. I think they're calling it something else. They're calling it the Freak Squad now. Oh. The Freak Squad.
1: Not as good, but, you know, whatever they want.
0: Oh, my Lord. The country's gone slap crazy nuts, ladies and gentlemen. What can I tell you? So there you have it. Best Buy. They're standing by their aggrieved employee who got triggered. I wonder if, like, this is going to be workman's comp. Right? I mean, the employee could get a couple of weeks out of this.
1: For harassment?
0: Well, his harassment, but yes. Harassment, yes. I guess. I don't know. What would that even look like? You know, is this like PTSD or what? And here's the thing. You know the guy. I mean, there's a certain kind of person that works at Best Buy. So you know this was not exactly a looker. So it's not like... I mean, it was very clear if the guy said, thank you, sir, that this looked like a dude.
1: I mean, yeah. I mean, there was probably some stubble, maybe a small beard, you know? There had to be some reason why he said, sir. It couldn't have been because he just wanted to be offensive. Like,
0: no, exactly.
1: This guy probably looked like a guy.
0: You're exactly correct. Yeah. I'm just saying. All right. 901-260-5926, our telephone number. That's 901-260-5926. By the way, today is Caroline Leavitt's last day. This is it, right? She's wrapping up. She's making the rounds on the cable TV channels and talking about her last days. You know, the big question is who replaces Caroline Leavitt? You know, who would you, and they haven't made that announcement yet. You know, a lot of people are thinking that Trump may just do it himself. There's some speculation that maybe Marco Rubio or, you know, some of the cabinet secretaries might just do like a rotating shift. I'm curious who you think the president ought to pick. There's someone, I was doing a show last night in Chicago, Cincinnati, WLW, and it was a late night show. They had me on to talk about my new book, The Golden Age, and we had a great, great conversation. It was like a half an hour. And the guy kept going, can you stick around? Can you stick around for somewhere? And I'm like, sure, yeah, happy to do it. So anyway, he said that he thinks Carrie Lake would be a great press secretary. And, you know, I got to thinking about that after the interview, and I think this guy is spot on. I think Carrie Lake would be ferocious because Carrie Lake will tear you a new one. Could you imagine Carrie Lake in front of the press corps? You know, she used to be, a lot of people don't remember this, she used to be a news anchor at a Fox affiliate in Phoenix before she got into politics. And Carrie Lake will not put up with any sort of foolishness from the White House press corps. They would be terrified All right, you, eyebrows, CNN, what do you want? What's your question? Never mind. Please don't yell at me. Please don't yell at me. Caitlin Collins, grow up hair. Go stand in the corner. Okay. Look, we would, you know what? We would preempt the radio show so that we could just take the press briefing live. Where's little Jimmy Acosta? Little Jimmy, where are you? I can't tell. Oh, there you are. Somebody get him a phone book to sit on. Just emasculating the reporter. I would pay money to see that. I think Carrie Lake would be great. She would be able to advance the president's agenda, and I think that she'd be able to go to war with the press corps because she's a no-nonsense kind of a gal. But anyway, I'm just curious, who do you think would be good? Some people have mentioned Scott Jennings over at CNN. Let me just say this about Scott Jennings. He is BFFs with Mitch McConnell and that crowd. He also gets very upset, and I've heard him, and this is nothing secret at all, but we were at a a Young America's Foundation gathering, and the guy's given a speech, and it was a fine enough, it was okay speech. But then, like, you take questions from the kids. And that's the whole thing about YAF, is these gatherings. And I've spoken at, gosh, probably a dozen of these things. And the fun part is after you speak, you take questions and from the students, and you have no idea what these kids are going to say. So I call these, just in my mind, I call it the Stump Starnes segment of the event, because, you know, the kids are going to try to, you know, they're going to try to catch up doing something, right? It's because they're kids, you know, it's fun. So anyway, somebody asked a question about how in the world Scott Jennings can put up with being around all these left-wingers at CNN. And I thought it was a terrific question and one that, you know, needed to be asked. And so Jennings actually lectures this kid and then the entire audience about how he doesn't like it. He doesn't appreciate people making fun of his colleagues at CNN. And I thought, oh, so you're... all right, woke, and a squish. All right, gotcha. I don't. And by the way, Jennings has been a never Trumper for a very long time. A very long time. I don't think he's the guy. Whoever it is, I think you've got to go back and look at their history. Look at what they've said about the president. You've got to do your research here, because getting the wrong person in, and the question is, would Scott Jennings be able to? To advance the president's agenda to the press corps? I don't think so. But that's just me. I do like Carrie Lake, though. Anyway, we're opening up the phone lines here. Who do you think ought to replace? Who do you think ought to replace Caroline Leavitt? 901-260-5926 is our telephone number. That's 901-260-5926. Oh, by the way, we're up to now a 4-star rating on Amazon. So many of you guys went on yesterday, and thank you so much for adding positive reviews. The left wingers are coming after us. I know this sounds incredibly silly, but these rankings on Amazon are determined by those 4- and 5-star ratings. And so, the leftists came in like day one, and they put like these 1 stars or 0 stars and talked about how awful the book is. We're actually going to read some of the bad reviews coming up, but we need your help. So if you haven't already done so, in the break, head over to Amazon, leave us a 5-star review. If you've read the book, leave us a book review there. If you haven't got the book, you can purchase a copy of the book. And if you got the Amazon Prime, you'll get it delivered like next day. 901-260-5926. 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
5: Hello, everybody. Welcome back. This is the Todd Stearns Radio Show. Honored to have you with us today. Big question in our first hour. Who do you think ought to replace Caroline Leavitt? And, of course, a lot of folks wanting to weigh in on the big Best Buy controversy as well. Let's go to the phone lines. Elkhart, Kansas. Katie is listening to us on KGNC Radio. Hi, Katie. What's on your mind today?
23: Well, just wanted to pass on a little bit of information about Best Buy's digital stuff.
5: Yes.
23: We purchased a digital photo album for my mother, and we had a difficult time setting up the account and everything. And then also our bank debit card, when tried to use online, would not work. Come to find out, these two things go through the country of Georgia to process all of the digital stuff.
5: Why am I not surprised by that?
23: Yeah, it's nuts.
5: Wow.
23: So,
5: well, thank you for that intel there. So you're not surprised they've got a transgender dude that got a little upset there for being misgendered.
23: Oh, geez.
5: Yeah.
23: Customers should have grabbed him in places and went, nope, you're not a ma'am.
5: I think that would have caused some more problems, Katie.
23: Oh, well.
5: All right. What do you think about Caroline Leavitt?
23: Well, I really hate to see her go, but I believe the Lakes lady should proceed.
5: Yeah, I think. You like Carrie Lake?
23: I do. Yeah, Carrie Lake. Yes, I apologize.
5: All right. Well, Katie, we sure do appreciate you calling in from Elkhart, Kansas, listening to us on our great affiliate there, KGNC. So I think we've got five or six stations out in Kansas that carry the program. Our telephone number, by the way, is 901-260-5926. That's 901-260-5926. Dylan, you know what we ought to do? Do we have our mailbag music? You know, we normally have that handy.
1: We always have it, Todd.
5: All right. I think we ought to read some of these negative reviews. What do you think?
1: I think that's a wonderful idea.
5: Yeah. This is coming from Amazon, ladies and gentlemen. And, these are some of the negative reviews that we have received. Some of them are just not very nice. All right, let's see. Here we go. I should have been more prepared for this, actually, Dylan. Amazon makes it very difficult. Oh, here we go. This is from some Muslim by the name of Akasha Shaw. 1-star rating. Trash book. Absolutely trash of a book. Has no value and provides nothing useful. All lies. I wonder if they even bought the book. That's what I want to know. Here we go. There are a lot of them, unfortunately. I'm having to scroll down, Dylan, because now we've got all these 5-star reviews from our listeners.
1: That's a good problem to have.
5: Which are very nice.
1: Yeah.
5: The cost is too damn high. Who pays $28.49 for a Kindle book? Sorry, lady, I don't set the prices. Paul, right again, 1-star. Don't waste your money. It's only single ply. Actually, it's quadruple ply. It's a very thick book. It makes for very expensive toilet paper, and it's only single ply. By the way, Paul, it's is IT apostrophe S. Indy Schilling says, more oligarch trash. Is this a book about Trump's Russian golden showers? Who reads this garbage? 7 people actually found that review helpful. Pete writing in, 1-star review. Todd, Trump wrote this nonsense. With 7 weeping emojis. I'm not sure what to make of that. But anyway, and financial advisor says, this book is a boot-licking book of lies. 8 people found that helpful. So there you go. If you want to give us a helping hand to fight back against the leftist trolls over on Amazon, head over now and leave a review for the Golden Age, How Trump Saved America. We'll be right back.

0: By the way, I want to give a big shout out to the Tennessee Association of Broadcasters. I am on the proudly serving on the board of directors. So this morning at 8 o'clock, every radio station in the state of Tennessee played Dolly Parton's "I Will Always Love You" as a statewide tribute. And of course, we had a lot of motorists. We asked to turn their headlights on. And I know as I was driving in this morning in the broad daylight hours, a lot of folks were riding around with their headlights on in honor of the late, great Dolly Parton. So thank you for that. And also, Dylan, I don't know if you saw this, the Hernando de Soto Bridge, that big, huge M, the bridge that has the big M, was lit up in pink last night.
1: I did notice that. Super cool.
0: That was pretty awesome. We put a photo of it over on our Instagram page, so you might want to go and check that out. All right, welcome back, everybody. This is the Todd Stearns Radio Show. A lot going on. I want to bring into the conversation our good friend. She is the Chief Executive Officer and the President of Concerned Women for America, Penny Nance. Penny, always good to have you on the show.
2: Thank you, Todd. Great to be with you. And boy, I join you all in mourning Dolly Parton. I actually grew up near Sevierville, where she was from originally. She did great work for the people there. Just a really big heart and a big personality and a great talent.
0: Well, an incredible talent. And it's remarkable. You know, she and her late husband, Carl Dean, lived in Brentwood, south of Nashville, mm-hmm. and just the traffic jam outside of her home, people just wanting to drive by and pay their respects. And in Sevierville, at the square there, they have that beautiful statue of Dolly sitting on a rock playing the guitar, and all sorts of memorials and everything's people just coming out. I don't think there's going to be another one like Dolly, I'll tell you that much.
2: No, the world is a less happy and talented place without her.
0: Well said. Well said. Penny, the reason we brought you on today, big news involving Meta and TikTok and this $17 billion Meta settlement that is what they say is going to help protect kids online. I know you guys have been all over this particular issue. Do you think that's enough? And is Meta doing the right thing here?
2: Well, I think definitely Meta's doing the right thing. And if you kind of take a look at what they have agreed to, it's definitely steps in the right direction. But it's not as if kids are only on Meta platforms. They're not on Facebook. There's some of them are on Instagram, but they're very fluent in TikTok and Snapchat and YouTube and many, many different platforms. So we need to see this kind of determination from all the platforms for them to all come together and recognize that, you know, kids are special. Yes, we have a First Amendment right, but when you're under the age of, I have some stats here. Kids 8 to 12 are spending 5.5 hours online per day in the United States, and 13 to 18, they're spending 8.5 hours online in the United States. So they're not just staying on one platform. They're migrating over to one or other, and parents need better ability to control their kids. It's very, very difficult. And, you know, the platforms have made it difficult for them. And, you know, the constant barrage of messaging and not all of it good that has gone into kids. But now Meta has agreed to let parents have greater control over the algorithm, and limit the daily use. I mean, that's a huge thing. Down to a couple hours a day versus the 5.5 that I said, the 8 to 12-year-olds, which that does seem like an easier group to like keep check on. But then you get the 13 to 18-year-olds doing 8.5 hours. Like, this is nonsense. We've got to get better control of the situation. And, you know, we favor legislation, the Kids Online Safety Act and the App Store Accountability Act, which requires that parents allow the downloading of different apps onto the kids' phones. So this is very important work. I appreciate the step in the right direction, but there's a lot more to do.
0: You know, it's mind-boggling to know what kids are being exposed to. And I remember back in the day when you actually had to have a college email address to even open a Facebook account. I mean, that's how Facebook got started. And then there were all these conversations about, okay, how old should a person be, you know, before they can, you know, get a Facebook account? And I'm wondering, you know, again, if that's even going to be enough, you know, to, you know, with what these kids are being exposed to on social media platforms.
2: Right. Well, parents need to agree that they are allowed to have them and then set parameters of what they should be and be exposed to. We know that pornography is rampant online. And even if kids don't go looking for it, it goes looking for them. So earlier and earlier exposure is happening. Again, all the messaging, all the influencers selling them things they don't need or shouldn't have, all the different apps to change the way you look and to make everything look like perfection, which it's not. I mean, we all do that a little bit, right? I mean, I've edited photos, and also, you know, on Facebook early days when it was all a bunch of moms, it was kids first, and they've gone away from Facebook. Now it's a bunch of moms. You only show the like perfect pictures of the family vacation, not the one in which your people are fighting and the kids are misbehaving and everybody's grouchy. You know, the place is a mess. Like, you don't show that. You don't show the messy parts of life. And so adults have trouble recognizing the reality of the situation. Of course, kids don't know that they're not the only ones with blemishes and that, you know, their life isn't perfect and their parents don't always understand them. And sometimes bad things happen. But there's this fake world online that kids are allowed too much time to engage with. Now, listen, there's good things that have come from this as well. And I don't want to sound like, you know, the person that does is completely out of touch. And I would say the same about AI. There's important things that advantages that we have to know how to use these things properly. But there has to be really a big wall of protection around our kids and using them. And it's just a mistake for parents not to be fully aware of what their kids are doing, what they're looking at, and also like what the traps are in AI and all these other things so that they can be responsible for their own children. But it's not easy.
0: No, it's not. And you're telling me, Penny Nance, that these 16 and 17-year-olds, they really don't have their own private jets that they're flying off to these exotic locations.
2: Exactly.
0: I'm so glad you told me, because I was starting to feel bad about myself.
2: I needed only designer purses, Todd. Like, I don't understand. Like, why don't I have a private jet and designer purse? Apparently, everybody does.
0: Who knew? You know, I'm too old school. That's my problem here, Penny, because, you know, back when I was growing up, of course, we had the landline and that was it. And if you were lucky, your parents got you one of those, I don't know, 70 foot long cords where you could maybe have privacy by taking the phone into your bedroom or wherever. But, you know, nowadays.
2: They knew who was calling because they were answering the phone, right? So they knew who you were interacting with. And again, like, you know, online world has given us at our fingertips information that you and I would have, you know, in middle school and high school had gone to the library to get and would only have what was there available in that particular library. So our ability to learn and grow has immensely changed. For women, it changed our ability of where we have to work. We don't have to go into an office anymore. We can work from home and have better ability to be there with our kids and see what's going on from a day-to-day basis. Remote work has been an incredible boost to women, enabling them to do more of what they want to do with their time and have more time parenting. So that's a great step in the right direction for women and families. However, as we've already said, there's many drawbacks, many traps, many dangers, and it is definitely up to parents to know what those are, to be on top of things, but they don't need the companies undercutting them and going around them. And that's the thing. I've talked to AI companies about that. Like, you don't get in between a parent and their children. As long as you're not doing that, it's going to be okay and it's going to go well. But the minute you start getting between a parent and their child, sending them information that is not age appropriate, then we got a problem.
0: Well, I'm glad you folks are all over this at Concerned Women for America. Penny, we always appreciate you coming on the show. And this is something that every parent, every grandparent in America needs to pay very close attention to. Penny, good to see you, my friend.
2: Thank you, Todd. God bless.
0: All right. God bless. Well, there you go. You know, Dylan, I knew we were living in a whole different world when you got engaged and all of the women in the Stearns Dandridge families were gathered in the kitchen. They had their heads in their phones, and they were. It turns out they were tracking you. They were tracking where you were as you were going to propose to the future Mrs. Producer.
1: This is very true. One of the main things about proposing to someone is they are not supposed to know. So she still had her location on. Obviously, I didn't. But, you know, they were just tracking her the entire time, so they knew.
0: I was stunned. I'm like, what are you people doing? They're like, go away. Go into the den.
1: We're busy.
0: Something very bad is going on in that kitchen.
1: Or very good.
0: Oh, my Lord. I do wonder, though, what age? And Dylan, you're going to have to come to terms with it. I mean, here's the thing. You don't even know what your kids are going to have access to by the time you guys have kids and they become teenagers.
1: No, I'm definitely starting to think about that, especially with like AI and, you know, all the virtual reality stuff. Yeah. Like, who knows what it's really going to be like in the next few years or so. But yeah, I mean, I've already set my cutoff date. Like, my kid's not getting a phone anytime soon. Like, it's going to be at least high school age or middle of high school. So yeah.
0: You do wonder, you know, is it better to, and I don't even know if they've done a study here, but maybe they need to. Let's just say, is it better to not even expose kids to social media until they become teenagers? You know, let them almost have this innocent life, you know, where they're not allowed to get online. You know, they're not, you know, they're actually forced to read a book. There has been a study done where you retain more knowledge reading a physical book than you do something online. So I'm wondering, maybe would the country be better off if we put into, you know, put in these safety mechanisms where kids were not exposed to this stuff? Because I think a lot of kids I think people would be very surprised at how young kids are on social media.
1: I think you're exactly right. And I think, I mean, obviously, we've seen with the education system, kids don't know how to read or write, and it's because they're not given books, they're given laptops, and then they're given a summary of the book instead of actual books. So it's like, I almost wish that I was given more parameters as a kid, because I grew up in the social media age, and I just, you know, I fell into that trap of just scrolling, you know, early on. So I don't want that to be a part of my kids' lives, for sure.
0: Yeah, that's a good thing, I think. Yeah, but again, now, though, you try to take, I think the bigger problem is you've got moms. So you actually have a generation of young moms that were raised on social media, and they want their kids, you know, to pop and be popular on campus. And a lot of these schools now are starting to ban, what is it? Marsha Blackburn, running for governor of Tennessee, wants to ban kids from having cell phones in school. And look, I completely agree with that.
3: But what if my child needs to reach out to me?
0: Well, you know what? There's a phone in the office.
1: Exactly.
0: Presumably. Do they still have landlines in the schools?
1: I think so. Yeah. Those are old buildings.
0: So, I mean, again, there's no reason for your child to need a phone during school hours. And parent, you can do without hearing for your child. I mean, my parents did that. You know, that's unheard of. And basically, most kids wanted to escape from home for those hours in school.
1: That's fair enough. Yeah.
0: Sorry, moms, but, you know, it's true. All right, 901-260-5926, our telephone number. That's 901-260-5926. Where do you draw the line when it comes to social media? We'll be right back.
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1: 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This weekend, the America 250 film series presents Return of Our American Dream. 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

0: watching the closing remarks here in the murder trial of Lindsay Clancy. She's the Massachusetts woman, strangled all three of her young children. I mean, tiny little, the youngest, 8 months old. And her attorney got up and told the jury that Lindsay was a really great mom. Well, I hate to break it to you, sir, but great mothers do not kill their children. Those would be monsters. So the prosecution, laying all of this out, and I think they've done a terrific job here, they're saying, just think about this. These poor kids, and she wanted the Americans to think like the children were thinking and how horrified they must have been as their own mother was strangling them, killing them. She said, just think of that, that being strangled and the pain and the confusion they're going through, and it's being done by their own mother. Their mother is the one that's hurting them. Their mother is the one that's killing them. They said it was extreme atrocity and cruelty. And you've got hundreds, if not thousands, of women across America who are actually defending this woman. I want you to listen. This is, all right, well, we don't have this audio, but I do want to play Lisa Booth on Fox News, cut number 30.
1: I think what this says about society is we don't value human life.
2: Mm-hmm.
1: I don't know if it's because we've reduced children to a clump of cells on issues like abortion or what the root evil of that is, but that's what I've learned from this. And you know, Ainsley, I hear you when you say that no mother, unless she's crazy, could strangle her children to death. But you look at all those women that we've seen outside, lined up outside of the courthouse, celebrating her, supporting her on TikTok. So I think there's a lot of crazy people out there, unfortunately. And I don't need a jury to tell me that she's evil. When you take your three children and systematically strangle them to death with an exercise band after you sent your husband away, Cora was 5. She liked taking care of people. She loved princesses. Dawson was 3. He was rambunctious, silly. He loved Paw Patrol. Callan was just 8 months old, a baby, and she strangled each of them to death. So, you know, I'm sorry. My sympathy and my heart is with the children that she admitted to killing. And I think the fact that there are so many people supporting her as a society shows us that there's a lot of evil in our society that we need to root out, and it's not healthy.
0: All right. So now the jury, it's in the hands of the jury. And here's the choices they've got. They can find this woman guilty of first-degree murder, second-degree murder, manslaughter, or not guilty by reason of lack of criminal responsibility. That's the insanity plea. Or they could just find her not guilty. So you're on the jury here. What do you do? What do you do, ladies and gentlemen? What would you decide to do with Lindsay Clancy if you were on that jury? But again, her attorney calling her a, quote, darn good mother who just happened to kill her kids. And by the way, that is not in dispute, right? So the defense readily admits that she did what she did. That's not the issue for them. They're claiming that this was some sort of a psychosis, so she had some sort of a psychotic break. But again, there's absolutely no evidence to back that up. So what do? You're on the jury. How does this play for you? 901-260-5926, our telephone number. That's 901-260-5926. By the way, be sure, in the break, get yourself a copy of The Golden Age, How Trump Saved America. Dr. Robert Jeffress says the book is a must-read for those who cherish freedom. So get yourself a copy today. And by the way, get one for the church library while you're at it. All right. Hang tight. Hour 2 of The Big Show coming up next.

0: And hello, everybody. Welcome to the Todd Stearns Radio Show. Great to have you with us today. I want you to write down our telephone number. You will need this if you plan on calling into the program. Our telephone number, 901-260-5926. That's 901-260-5926. I want to give a big shout-out to a couple of folks here. First of all, Perry Atkinson, who is the host over at the Dove Network in Medford, Oregon. And they had us on yesterday talking about the book. We did an hour-long interview about the Golden Age, How Trump Saved America. Then, yesterday afternoon, did a great interview with KTKZ, the great Salem radio station in Sacramento, California. Another half an hour conversation about the Golden Age. And last night, we wrapped up the day WLW in Cincinnati with the great host, Dan Carroll. By the way, that's Bill Cunningham's great radio station, a great radio station for the great one. And we appreciate Dan Carroll having us on last night to talk about the Golden Age. So they're keeping us pretty busy around these parts. Write down our telephone number. You will need this for this hour of the conversation, 901-260-5926. That's 901-260-5926. A very bizarre story involving the Girl Scouts. And the Girl Scouts have been in the throes of a culture war for, gosh, at least a couple of decades now, and it has not been a good thing. As a matter of fact, thousands and thousands of moms have pulled their young girls, their daughters, out of Girl Scouts, and many have joined an incredible organization called American Heritage Girls. We've told you about them in the past. We've had the folks on to talk about the incredible programs there. But we are very concerned about the latest controversy involving the Islamification of the Girl Scouts. And I want to bring into the conversation my good friend, Patty Garibay, who is the founder of American Heritage Girls. Patty, it has been way too long. I hope you're doing well.
1: I'm doing great, Todd. It's good to be with you again.
0: Patty, I just cannot get over this. Apparently, the Girl Scouts have been promoting Islamic values. What's going on? What have you heard?
1: Well, honestly, the Girl Scouts have been promoting Islamic values for a long time in regards to their religious recognitions that they have allowed. And Scouting America, or the former Boy Scouts of America, I feel like I'm talking about Prince here, usually known as. But anyway, they also do this. But here's the clincher, Todd, the thing that's really freaking me out about this is the fact that they are encouraging girls of the Islamic faith to invite others to the mosque to learn about wearing hijab, to be able to be part of the whole Islamic revolution that's happening in this country. And that's the concern I have, because this isn't about cultural understanding. It seems to be more about religious indoctrination. And that is so the Girl Scouts MO these days. Todd, we've talked about all these different issues that have gone on, as you mentioned, over the three or four decades that this has been going on. This is just the latest. It seems to be chic these days to be Islamic. You know, I have a concern. By the year 2050, it is considered that in America, Islamic, the Muslim faith, will be second to Christianity. And it is sort of the chic thing to do for kids now. So it used to be Wiccan, and now it's Islam. So we have to be very careful about what we're exposing our kids to.
0: Patty, I was looking at an image, and this was taken straight from the Girl Scouts website, where they had, I think, seven or eight young girls wearing Islamic-themed Girl Scout uniforms, complete with head coverings. I mean, do they not understand? Does Girl Scout leadership not understand what that head covering represents?
1: It is very perplexing when you consider how many Muslims we have in this country. 50% of them agree with Sharia law, and Sharia law is not empowering to women by the least. So what are the Girl Scouts doing? Again, it's an oxymoron. They continue to baffle me.
0: Patty, when you look at what's happening out there across America with the attacks on young girls, with the transgender movement, girls in sports, how important is it to have an organization like American Heritage Girls that is exclusively for young ladies?
1: It is so important. Girls today want to know what's right and wrong. They want to know what a woman is. They don't want this confusion. Kids don't deserve confusion. And that's what the Girl Scouts really are propagating, is confusion. So if you want clarity and you want to know what you're going to be involved with for your daughter, American Heritage Girls has always been transparent about what we stand for. The reason that we were founded was because the Girl Scouts kicked God out of the Girl Scout promise and therefore kicked God out of their programming. So it is important for us as the primary disciples of our children to know what we're involved with. And the Girl Scouts is not your mother's Girl Scouts anymore.
0: I want you to, I'm just shocked by this, but again, they took God out of the oath.
1: Absolutely. In 1993, that's why American Heritage Girls was started. And they said the reason they were doing this was to be more inclusive, to allow for Muslim girls to be able to put the word Allah in. Little did we know there was a lawsuit from atheists that were really pushing this agenda. So there's always a reason behind the curtain. You know, come out of the curtain, Girl Scouts. Now we know that you're pro-Islam. We know that you're pro-transgender. We know that you're pro-Planned Parenthood. What next are you going to be pro?
0: Look, it's a great question, and this is why, and I have to tell you, as you could probably tell, I was a big fan of the Girl Scout cookies back in the day. I can't even bring myself to purchase a box of cookies because I'm afraid that that money is going to be used to further some sort of a woke agenda.
1: Todd, you have great concern there, and you should. Those Thin Mints should never pass your lips. They have not passed mine in over 3 decades, all right? And the reason being, only 50 to 60 cents of that box of cookies, which are now, what, $5 to $6, go to the girl themselves in their troop. The rest goes to this agenda, as well as the membership fees for the Girl Scouts USA, which have skyrocketed in cost, by the way, because of their hemorrhaging of membership. You know what they say, if you go woke, you go broke, and that's what's happening to the Girl Scouts USA.
0: So I have to imagine there are a lot of moms in the audience, and they're listening. Maybe they didn't know what was going on with the Girl Scouts. They haven't heard of American Heritage Girls. So what are they going to discover if they go to AmericanHeritageGirls.org? What's the difference between the organizations?
1: First and foremost, they will find that the foundation is on Christ, Jesus Christ, the solid rock. That is what we stand upon. In addition, they're going to find all the best things that scouting did afford, and that is leadership development and life skills, merit badge acquisition, the love of the out of doors, and being able to really serve others and be good citizens. All that good stuff that was wholesome in the Girl Scouts of the aforementioned, they're still called Girl Scouts USA. Hey, we got to give them credit there, Todd. At least they didn't change their name, but they sure have changed what they're about.
0: And it's really sad, Patty. And of course, we're big supporters of both American Heritage Girls and Trail Life USA. And these organizations, honestly, are the saving grace, I think, for children across the country. What are the numbers looking like these days?
1: We continue to grow every year, almost nearly 80,000 members in 1,300 churches across the U.S., all 50 states, 8 international countries. The Lord is blessing this program. Over 1 million girls have been through it during their lifetime. So this is really, we're seeing fruit now, adult members that are also now leaders when they were kiddos back in the day. So this has been a blessing to be part of.
0: I love it. Before we let you go, though, again, what is the warning here about the Girl Scouts? And you might have folks saying, okay, what's the big deal that they're promoting Islam?
1: Well, you may think that, and that could be true for your family, but you need to know that you don't have to put up with the Girl Scouts and their wavering truths. You can come to American Heritage Girls and enjoy all those things you did as a young girl, but know that they will stay solid to what they stand for. They will not be promoting cultural trends that are just as weak as could be, but they will be about what Jesus was about, what God is about, and they will understand girls who they are and whose they are, their identity in Christ, through a whole lot of fun and friends.
0: I love that. Patty, it's always good to see you. Don't be a stranger, and congratulations on the great success of American Heritage Girls.
1: Thank you, Todd. God bless you.
0: All right. Great lady right there. A bold warrior for Christianity and also for America. And we certainly appreciate the great work American Heritage Girls is doing. By the way, that website address again, we'll try to get that up on the screen for you, AmericanHeritageGirls.org. That's AmericanHeritageGirls.org. And, wow, just a shocker there. The Girl Scouts going to Islam. Who would have thought? All right, we're going to take a quick break here. When we come back, we'll be taking your calls. Also, we're watching the jury as they deliberate the fate of Lindsay Clancy. What do you think ought to happen to her? She killed her three kids. Should she spend the rest of her life in prison? 901-260-5926. That's 901-260-5926. By the way, this segment of the Todd Stern Show is brought to you by our friends at Newsmax. 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
1: 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I mean, I love them. 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

0: to the beautiful mountain paradise of Dahlonega, Georgia. Anna is listening to us on WDUN. Hi, Anna. What's on your mind today?
1: Hey, Todd. That girl's been being tried. Here's what I don't understand. She admitted guilt. Next thing is, what are you going to do to her? The other thing is, more importantly, those babies, she could have, if she felt like she was in trouble and her husband knew she was in trouble, why didn't they bring the baby somewhere else, like to her family or his family? Well, he's married again. He was married 4 months after he was divorced. So those are his children, and he believes there's something wrong with his former wife. Take the baby. Take them. I don't, a lot of this stuff doesn't add up to me. Very unfortunate. But my heart is with the kids. Those little babies were watching each other being strangled by their very mother. That is obscene to me. And I don't have any, I have no problem with her with the death penalty.
0: So, Anna, here's the part that just is so egregious. According to testimony in the case, it took her roughly 4 to 5 minutes to strangle each of the children. 4 to 5 minutes.
1: Yeah. Oh, that is an eternity for them.
0: Yeah.
1: So afraid. The little kids go to their parents when they're afraid. And the very person that should have protected them was the person who killed them for not one reason. And I don't care if she has problems with her son. The only thing I care about is those babies are not here anymore, and nobody stepped up to the plate to protect them, including their father. So, you know, I don't know.
0: It's not good, Anna. It's not good at all. And if it were up to me, she already admitted to killing the children. If the verdict is guilty today, I would just take her outside, take her to the firing squad, and be done with it. Immediate death penalty. If you confess to killing somebody, all right, you're guilty as charged. Boom, you're gone. That's it.
1: Well, and what other reason would you find better than that to render her their death sentence? You know, we really had better get it together in this country. There's a lot of other things that have happened to people that would render a death penalty. But we are so, we're just not grown up. We just don't understand and don't want to understand. Everybody is innocent. And they're not. And this is a perfect example of having children that really need somebody to look out for them, and they didn't.
0: All right. Anna, thank you for the call, and thank you for listening today. 901-260-5926 is our number. Dylan, this story from the Today Show. 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
2: Okay.
0: Turns out that a Georgia elementary school teacher. She's from Atlanta. Her name is Candy Sydney Browning. She's got one of the hyphenated names. She is a 36-year-old second grade teacher, and she has designated a corner of her classroom where students can go if they need to pass gas.
2: How big is this room? That's the first question I have.
0: I'm just wondering, I mean, what good does that do? Because, you know, the odor can, dare I say, waft.
2: Why don't you just open the door and let them go out in the hall and do that?
0: Or better yet, just crack a window and have them stick their butt out the window.
2: That would be way better.
0: The butt crack and the window crack.
2: Yeah, having a corner, that lingers there.
0: Yeah.
2: You don't even walk past that.
0: No, and it's probably going to discolor the paint on the wall, too.
2: And what about the kid that sits back there in the corner?
0: Oh, God, can you imagine?
2: they get some of that, too.
0: Miss Browning says she calls it the gas station. It's a specific spot where kids go for, quote, gusty winds. There is also air freshener spray nearby.
2: Oh, good.
0: She said, telling the Today Show, I have a very weak stomach, so I can't take it. And so I was, so basically the kids were passing gas like in their seats and she could smell it. And so she wanted it to, as far away as possible.
2: Sure.
0: What gets me is the Today Show spent about 1,200 words on this story. That's more than I think 9/11 got.
2: That's sad.
0: So she posted all of this on TikTok, showing the corner and explaining how it works. Oh, boy.
2: Did she do it herself?
0: Beans, the magical fruit, as they say. One commenter wrote, this is genius, and normalizing body functions without disturbing the classroom is amazing. You see, I got a problem with this. I don't think we ought to be normalizing this bodily function.
2: I also think it absolutely disturbs the classroom functionality.
0: Well, of course.
2: You see a kid get up and slowly walk into the corner of the room.
0: I mean, everybody's going to watch.
2: And also, what happens if it's more than a fart?
0: Oh, what happens if it's like a wet fart?
2: Yeah.
0: Oh, yeah. About this. That, it's a great question. One commenter said and asked a question, and the rest of the class stays focused while somebody's farting in the corner? Really? I don't know about that. I don't know. All right, got to take a break. What do you think about the fart corner? 901-260-5926.

0: With SRN News, I'm Jason Walker. Rescue team searching for victims swept away following that incident along the Nepal-China border. Floodwaters, mud, and debris going through several communities. Hundreds are dead. More than 1,400 are missing. Meanwhile, scientists say the flood was likely caused by a glacier chunk that broke off, temporarily damming a river, leading to that surge. Investigators say the ongoing White House construction may have contributed to radio problems that kept air traffic controllers from hearing the calls warning that President Trump's helicopter was getting ready to lift off. Thus, they cleared an airline jet to take off, just as Marine One took to the air earlier this month. The NTSB report on the August 4th incident was released earlier Thursday. SRN News.
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4: When it was announced Monday Dolly Parton had died, many people felt a little bit of themselves had died with her. She transcended culture. She lit up the stage, films, and any room she walked into. She was kind, compassionate, generous, and funny. No one knew her politics because she wouldn't talk about politics. She was interested in bringing people together with her music and charm, not driving them apart. Two things got my attention on the announcement of her death. The first was the shock many expressed. Doesn't everyone die, as scripture and history tell us? She was 80 years old, a long and successful life. The other reminded me of stories we used to tell our children. She started out with nothing in a Tennessee shack, one of 12 children, many of whom slept in the same bed. She rose to international fame by never giving up on her dream and with plenty of hard work. She married once. She and Carl never had children, but her philanthropy enabled children around the world to read. When someone famous dies, it should give everyone pause to ask a question. Where is she now, and where will I be when I die? It's the most important question anyone can ask. I'm Cal Thomas.
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8: 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I'm Todd Stern. 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
9: The View co-host Sunny Hostin sparked a patriotic firestorm after saying she feels unsafe when she sees American flags displayed throughout some neighborhoods. Hostin went on to compare the hats adorned with the American flag to a KKK hood. Now, critics quickly blasted Hostin on social media. Senator Tommy Tuberville from Alabama shared a clip of the comments and wrote, "Mental illness." Now, Hostin graduated from the University of Notre Dame, has a law degree. She's married to a renowned surgeon and owns multiple homes in New York City as well as Martha's Vineyard. She has a television contract by some estimates worth $2 to $3 million. It ought to be noted that Ms. Hostin has achieved great success in no small part because of the American flag and those who shed their blood so she might be free. Good day.
10: 9:30 a.m. The Answer.
9: All right, let's go real quick to Gainesville, Georgia. Angie, listening to us on WDUN. All right, Angie, what do you make of this classroom situation here with the gas station, as they're calling it?
11: Well, I'm going to get ringy for this, and I'm going to get yelled at, Todd, and I'm so glad you're back, and we're doing so much praying for you. Stay healthy.
9: Thank you.
11: I think it ought to be a law that it ought to take place in U.S. Congress and the U.S. because they all talk out their rear end and they need to smell what they're spewing out.
9: Angie, that's messed up.
11: I told you I was going to get ringed for it. I agree with it wholeheartedly, Mr. Class, but it ought to be government mandatory for the Congress and the Senate for those who are really talking out the rear end.
9: Angie, a brilliant idea, my friend. You never let us down. Thank you for calling in. All right, 901-260-5926, our telephone number. That's 901-260-5926. 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
12: I'm doing well. How's everything going for you, Todd?
9: Good, good, good. And I think we ought to give out the website address here, movement.com/starnes. Again, that's movement.com/starnes. So, Harlan, you know, we hear a lot about reverse mortgages, and I think you guys have done a brilliant job of explaining what they are now. It's not what they used to be. But I am wondering why so many people, you know, hate reverse mortgage, and they actually ignore that as a part of their retirement package and plan.
12: Well, it's one of the most frustrating things we deal with. There's a lot of your listeners, thousands of them, that tuned out as soon as you said the words reverse mortgage. And that's weird because people don't automatically tune out just when they hear about mutual fund, even though people have been ripped off by different types of investment schemes from time to time. But because of the fact that things did not work well in the past on some loans and some dishonest companies and people, we automatically get tossed in and they throw the baby out with the bathwater. But it really goes deeper than that, Todd. The issue is this. When we have been taught, especially more so in the Christian audience that I'm a part of, we have been taught that debt is evil and debt is bad and get rid of it as quickly as possible because you'll be better off. And that is true when it comes to credit card debt and some of those other things. And so we equate safety in our house with not having a mortgage. And we never even think about, well, just a minute, if I have a mortgage and I don't have to pay it and it's safe and it's guaranteed contractually and legally, maybe I should just check it out. And so they put us in with all of the other debt and just simply say, debt is bad. Reverse mortgage is our debt. So let's throw it out without saying, understanding what it's about. So many people say they don't know what they're saying no to is what it comes down to.
9: And again, a lot of people also think, well, this is only for poor people, but that's not the case, right?
12: Well, no, I don't consider myself poor. I'm still working. I have money in savings, and I have a reverse mortgage. I have had it for 4 years already because I'm using it specifically for tax benefits and helping my kids and my grandkids. So it is true that anybody out there, like a lady I just talked to who has nothing in savings and is running up her credit cards just to pay for food, we want to help those people. So I don't want to at all set them aside. We want to help people that are in a difficult position. But it goes beyond that. Virtually, there's so many people that can have a better retirement, help their kids, help their church, help their foundations if they use some of the money that's inside their house that they're creating wealth from the last 20, 30, 40 years.
9: Is this true that it should only be used as a last resort?
12: No, that is certainly what a lot of financial advisors say. People that are just ignorant of the new scenarios, the tax benefits, the research that's been done even in the last 5-10 years, that is something that's been repeated so many times that people just believe it, like the sky is blue. Nobody thinks twice about that. So when somebody says, well, that's a last resort, that's the last thing you do, we can help people that need it as a last resort. We did one in North Dakota for somebody that was 101, 102. But it's better to use it early mathematically instead of using it late.
9: Again, we're excited to talk to our good friend Harlan Akala from Movement Mortgage. And Harlan is the reverse mortgage director. I want you to write down this number, 580-REVERSE. That's 580-REVERSE. Or you can go to their website, movement.com/Stearns. They're not going to hard sell you anything. This is about getting information and starting the information process. Harlan, a lot of people say, well, you know what? Where there is smoke, there's fire. There's got to be a reason why these reverse mortgages have had such a bad reputation in the past.
12: Well, it's true. I mean, it was largely unregulated up until the 90s. So a lot of widows got kicked out of houses. There were issues with spousal protections where a husband could take out a loan without telling his wife. And then she got kicked out when the husband died, which wasn't the fault of the program. It was the fault of a foolish husband. But there were definitely times when people were hurt because it was misused. That's a chapter in my book, Drugs, Sex, and Reverse Mortgages. Drugs can save your life. They can kill you with an overdose. Sex can obviously be good or can be evil. It's the same thing with reverse mortgages. They have been misused, and we explain to people exactly how and why. And sometimes we caution people not to use it if they're using it for incorrect things, like sending money to a Nigerian email or something. So
9: you don't want to do that. Yeah,
12: we've had that happen, believe it or not. So they want to take out a mortgage just to send to a romantic interest in Nigeria. There are ways that anything can be used incorrectly and why you need to deal with a reputable company that is going to tell you the positives and the negatives, the costs, everything that goes together.
9: So I'm curious if you guys have been able to run these numbers. What percentage of people do you think could benefit from this particular product?
12: You know, it's crazy, Todd. There's 72 million people over the age of 62 in the baby boomer category.
9: Wow.
12: 92%. Of the homeowners, which is 80% of the 72 million own homes, 92% of them would be in a better position. Not that they need it, but 92% would be a better position tax-wise, net worth-wise, and, of course, cash flow-wise if they looked into a reverse mortgage. But I implore your listeners, just check it out. This is not about calling us and saying, yeah, I want to do a reverse mortgage. You're a long ways from that. Just don't know what you're saying no to. Don't say no before you know whether or not it can help, because what you don't know can hurt you. We all know that.
9: No, I think it's a great way of looking at it. And again, folks, this is not some sort of a hard sell. It really is about getting the information process started and preparing yourself for that day when this may be the move you need to make. So again, go to movement.com/darns, or pick up the phone and call 580-REVERSE. So Harlan, somebody calls that number, what's going to happen?
12: Well, what we do is we set up an appointment to just visit. We will not sell anything ever on the first call. We won't even say that it's a good idea to do it or a bad idea to do it. We gather information because this is one of the biggest assets that anybody has. It needs to be handled carefully. It's a big decision. So we have that discussion. We send out after the discussion, we send out a copy of the book. We call back in a week or so, have set up another meeting and answer any other questions if somebody wants to go to step two. So it's certainly nothing that happens quickly. It's well thought out. And even if they don't get a reverse mortgage, you know something, Todd, they learn a lot because we teach them things about Social Security and about Medicare and IRMA and all of the other factors and how those things, it's very rare that we talk to somebody that they don't learn something they didn't know before they called us. And that information along with the book is free.
9: All right. Well, yeah. And look, you can't beat free, ladies and gentlemen. So be sure to take advantage of that and give Harlan and his team a call. 580-REVERSE, that's 580-REVERSE, or go to movement.com/starns. Harlan, we're going to leave it there. Always great to see you and hear from you, my friend.
12: Thanks very much, Todd. Keep doing your good work.
9: All right, there you go, ladies and gentlemen. I want to give that number to you one more time, and just be reassured. This is not a hard sell, right? This is about getting information. 580-REVERSE. 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

0: right. Welcome back, everybody. Good to have you with us. So I'm curious, how do you rank the presidents of the United States? If you told me right now, Todd, this is who I believe the greatest president of the United States is, who would that individual be? And I ask that question because CNN actually did a poll on this, and I want you to listen to what they discovered.
1: This one. Okay. The president Republicans most admire. It's Donald Trump. This is a historic comparison. A majority of Republicans say, 53% say, he's the Republican president they most admire. Ronald Reagan, who traditionally has won that much, Donald Trump nearly triples up on this. Reagan at just 18%. And then Abraham Lincoln, who, by most historic accounts, is the greatest president of all time. But Republicans say that the president that they most admire by, what is this, 6-7 times as many, Donald John Trump at 53%, easily crushing Abe Lincoln at 8%. And the Elon poll showed that he was the greatest president as well, Donald.
0: Wow. All right, so it's Donald Trump. Is that true, ladies and gentlemen? Is that the president that you admire the most? And if not, who do you admire the most? You know what I want? I want that guy's accent.
2: I know, right?
0: Okay, Dylan. I have a question for you.
2: Okay. Maybe I wouldn't want you to have it, actually.
0: I want to be very, very quiet right now, but this is as soft as I can go.
2: It's kind of giving Bernie Sanders a little bit, mixed with Harry Hinton.
0: I don't know what to do here. I need a bagel and a schmear. Somebody quick, get me a bagel and a schmear. Maybe that'll calm me. No, I am calm. This is my lowest talking voice.

0: like Megan.
1: Oh, she's also a member of DSA, in addition to being a nut job. You know who she reminds me of? Dylan, did you ever have these, these girls in school, and they were always crazy. You know, they were like psycho crazy, and they would like gouge the eyes out of people in the high school yearbook.
2: Oh, yeah. Yeah, for sure. That's a pretty good description, actually.
1: That's her. That's who that is.
2: That's terrifying.
1: I don't know what in the world is going on there. By the way, this woman's a nurse. Would you want this woman jabbing you?
2: No, that's a stab right there. I don't know.
1: She's like cutting him up with scissors.
2: Yikes.
1: Unbelievable. She becomes Oklahoma's first Democratic socialist nominee. You know, she's the kind of woman that, God forbid, she gets married and has a husband, and the husband goes missing. You know he's not coming back. I mean, you hate to say that, but, you know, that's just, that's kind of who she is. That's a weird vibe. Anyway, there you go. Who posts that kind of stuff on? I mean, it's just a strange video. Very strange. It kind of, she makes AOC look like, I don't know, Marsha Blackburn. No, that's a compliment, by the way. I just want to say that. So there you go. Yeah, good luck to you there, ma'am. Good luck to the good people of Oklahoma. This audio comes from a kindergarten teacher who now claims half of her class is now wants to be a different gender. Cut 25.
3: So I'm a kindergarten teacher, and today was a really good day. I sat my class down and I said, show of hands, who wishes that they were born a different gender? And I would say about half of the kids raised their hands. So for the kids that didn't raise their hands, I said, okay, you guys are going to have to go sit on the floor in the corner of the classroom over there and just be quiet. And so then what I did was I had everybody come up to the board and write what name they want to be called. And I said, it has to be another name other than what you are already called. So, like, if the name Bob is on your birth certificate, you can't write Bob on the board. Like, you have to be given a new name. So I had one kid come up and write Cookie. And I said, okay, Cookie, what are your pronouns? Cookie was pretty confused. And I said, do you want to be called she, he, they, zee, zer? And Cookie said, zer. And I said, okay, listen up, class. Cookie just picked Zer's pronouns. Everybody gives Zer a round of applause. And then everybody gave Zer a round of applause. Just really, like, showed me how important it is that we give youth the opportunity to identify themselves like this. And soon I plan on going to the school board and asking them to let me have legal name and gender changes in my classroom every Friday. So hopefully that goes well. But yeah, I just wanted to share.
1: Okay. I'm sorry. Is this are we being pranked?
2: I've been trying to figure this out this whole time.
1: Is this real?
2: It's so ridiculous that I would not be surprised either way, actually.
1: Because the teacher looks like she could be a he.
2: Yes.
1: That's the funny part
2: about
1: it.
2: Short hair.
1: Yeah.
2: But with that voice.
1: So are we being pranked? Here's the problem. The problem is this could actually be real.
2: Oh, yeah.
1: Or it could be a prank.
2: For sure.
1: But I don't know.
2: Crazier things are happening in schools, I feel.
1: Kid identifies as a cookie.
2: Yeah, if I was asked as a kid, I would be like Buzz Lightyear. You could literally say anything as a kid at that point.
1: Then she asked the kid, she says, Cookie, what are your pronouns? Or your preferred pronouns? I would have said.
2: I don't think they've learned pronouns yet.
1: I would have said Snicker and Doodle. Snicker and Doodle. That's what I would have said. Oh, boy. All right, there you have it, ladies and gentlemen. We're going to hell in a handbasket. 901-260-5926, our telephone number. 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
2: Near the end of the Revolutionary War, George Washington received a letter from one of his own officers. Colonel Louis Nicola suggested that America might be better served by a monarchy, with Washington himself as king. Washington firmly rejected the idea. He had spent years leading Americans in a fight for independence from a monarchy. He would not see that victory end with America creating a king of its own. He understood that the cause of the revolution was greater than any one man. His example reminds us that power can be offered, earned, or taken. But character determines whether we use it for ourselves or remain faithful to something greater.
3: 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Stimulating talk. We cover what others ignore. This is 9:30 a.m. The Answer. KLUP. Terrell Hills. San Antonio.
4: News this hour from Town Hall. I'm Jason Walker. Just utter devastation as rescue teams search for victims along the Nepal-China border. Floodwaters, mud, and debris going through several communities. Hundreds are dead. More than 1,400 are missing. President Trump says the U.S. is prepared to lend assistance to Nepal.
5: Now we are sending aid, and we've spoken to the leadership, and we let them know anything they want we'll have. And there were 50, maybe 60 Americans over there. We haven't gotten the full list yet, but hopefully they're okay. But that looked pretty, that looked like something that people will not be, somebody will be lost, unfortunately.
4: Well, speaking with reporters in the Oval Office, the president talked about this week's Supreme Court opinion complicating North Carolina's plans to distribute mail-in ballots next week for the 2026 midterm elections.
5: North Carolina is great. It's a great place. I won it all three times. They do some mail-in ballots, but basically they ruled on the legitimacy and the way we want to make them legitimate. And it was a great ruling for the Republicans.
4: Parasitic illness cases have linked now to 20 states. Attorney General Todd Blanche says the DOJ is charging 81 alleged gang members in Puerto Rico.
6: These defendants are alleged drug traffickers of Los Bajadeo, also known as LBD.
7: And says they were charged with
6: the illegal possession and distribution of mass quantities of cocaine, crack cocaine, fentanyl, heroin, and marijuana.
7: Acting U.S. Attorney for Puerto Rico, Hector Ramirez-Carbo, says violent gang members have terrorized their community for years, often in broad daylight.
8: These 81 violent gang members will now face justice, and so will any other that try to take their place.
4: That report from correspondent Lisa Dwyer. More on these stories, townhall.com.
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4: Former Bosnian Serb warlord Ratko Mladic has died. Here's Karen Chamis.
10: Bosnian Serb General Ratko Mladic, responsible for war crimes in Bosnia during the 1990s, has died in prison at age 84. Serbian state RTS television and official Bosnian Serb television reported his death. They said Mladic died in a UN prison hospital in The Hague.
11: Mr. Mladic.
10: The UN Tribunal for War Crimes committed during the wars in Yugoslavia in the 1990s sentenced Mladic to life in prison in 2017. His sentencing was considered a key step toward bringing justice to the victims.
4: The governing body of European soccer are preparing a criminal complaint against FIFA President Gianni Infantino in Swiss courts, action reportedly for possibly financial mismanagement over his failed plan to sell future World Cup profits to private investors. Breaking news and analysis, townhall.com. Now, the number of people filing for unemployment benefits fell last week. Here's Bob Agnew.
9: Department reports that jobless claims slipped to 203,000 last week, down from a revised 207,000 the week before. The numbers indicate layoffs do remain at historic lows and that most Americans enjoy job security. The four-week average of claims, which smooths out week-to-week ups and downs, ticked up slightly to 205,500. Claims for jobless benefits are seen as a proxy for layoffs, and economists watch them because they can provide early clues about where the job market is headed. Bob Agnew reporting.
4: Kids under 18 soon to see a wide array of changes in their Instagram and Facebook experience thanks to an $18 billion settlement Meta Platforms has reached with 48 states. Besides the money, Meta agreed to strengthen its age estimates. Keep youngsters under 13 off of its platforms. More on these stories.
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14: 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Anthony Holm brings sharp, straight talk insight into Texas politics, policy, and conservative values. He takes on the big questions. Where's Texas headed? What's happening to our Constitution? 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

0: Well, hello, everybody. Welcome to the Todd Stearns radio program. What an honor to have you with us today. Write down our telephone number. You will need this if you plan on calling into the program, 901-260-5926. That's 901-260-5926. We've been following the developments out of this Clancy case. Lindsey Clancy, the woman who killed her three kids, strangled them to death. So they say it estimated between 4 to 5 minutes to kill each of the children. And the jury now deciding her fate. I will say this, that, again, she's confessed. It seems to me there was really no point in even having a trial at that point. You just get a firing squad together and you dispatch her to the lake of fire. But that's just me. That's just me. So we'll be following that in case they come back with a verdict anytime in this particular case. This is her attorney, Kevin Reddington. Cut number 28, please.
1: You know from looking at the objective evidence in this case, this young lady, believe me, I don't have many clients like that. This young lady did nothing wrong in her life. She was a nurse, a daughter, a wife, and a darn good mother. You can see from the objective evidence, you can see, and you have all the exhibits for you to look at, and you can see by looking at these photographs, which you will have in the jury room. You can see the Facebook postings. You can see what she indicates about, for example, I just randomly grabbed this one, a son, my prince, that they would have you think she killed him first, cruelly, because she didn't like him. That is repulsive.
0: Well, what I find to be repulsive, sir, is the fact that your client actually strangled her three children to death and took between, 4 to 5 minutes to strangle each child. She was no good mother. That's all you need to know about that, ladies and gentlemen. So anyway, we'll keep you updated on any developments there. 901-260-5926 is our telephone number. There is a disturbing story out of California, Monterey County, North Monterey County, the unified school district there, where they're teaching the children ethnic studies. And some of the things that the kids are being exposed to, insane stuff, critical race theory, whiteness, something called the wheel of power and privilege. To help us understand exactly what's going on, we're just delighted to have with us Ryan Staley, Director of Research at Defending Education. Ryan, good to have you with us today. Thank you for joining the radio show.
2: Yeah, thanks, Todd, for having me on. Appreciate it.
0: All right. Well, let's just jump right into all of this here. What did you guys discover was going on at North Monterey County Unified School District?
2: You know, we looked at, we had some parents share with us some information about the district. They've been on our radar before. And what we found was this ethnic studies curriculum that they just approved, very recently. And when you look at the curriculum itself, what you're going to find is not just some atrocious stuff, things like critical race theory, which we had been told for years is not being taught to children in K-12 schools. If you remember years ago, anybody that said anything of that nature was considered a lunatic on the right because it's a law school thing, right? You have stuff like whiteness, which for your listening audience, kind of just to parse out the academic language, whiteness is Western culture. So you want to keep it simple in that format. And then, you know, lovely wheel of power and privilege, which is dividing kids up in a classroom based on how much privilege they have and how much power they have in society, right? So again, that is a piece of critical race theory being injected into an activity within the class. But what really struck me personally the most was the unit on Islamophobia. And why I think this is really important, not just at the school level, but it kind of paints a picture on the broader scale of what we're seeing with election stuff right now. Like, let's, you know, jump into Michigan with the Senate candidate, Al Said. And the really disturbing part about that unit is that it's not only is it whitewashing Islamists and Islamic regimes, but it's also painting the picture that the bad guys are actually the Americans and the Western culture.
0: It's really shocking. I understand one of the unit slides actually referenced Osama bin Laden's letter to America.
2: That's correct. And that is obviously, we all understand that that's a piece of propaganda that he wrote. And what's, you know, it's one thing as a former teacher, it's one thing if you're using that and you're juxtaposing that with a different piece of literature and you're letting the kids do, you know, a bit of analysis there. But that's not what this is. This is part of a unit that is intended to present only one side of a political ideology, which is very anti-Western, anti-American.
0: How did you guys find out about all of this?
2: You know, we have some of it we are able to find ourselves, whether it's through Freedom of Information Act requests or just looking at school board documents. Other times it's parents tipping us off and sending us this information. And so it just varies. You know, we've written up at least 50 of these different ethnic studies curriculums, mostly West Coast. And it's all the same pattern of behavior. When you peel away the layers, it's a far left political programming meant to train children to become far left street radicals.
0: Again, we're just delighted to have Ryan Staley with us, Director of Research for Defending Education. So you guys are exposing all of this. Have you reached out to the school district? And if so, what have they told you?
2: You know, we don't normally reach out to the districts themselves. We allow the journalists to do that. You know, but we have, talked with locals, parents on the ground who we mostly associate with, and they're happy that this is getting exposed. The hard part now is trying to get these school districts to, pull back on these. You know, the important thing to understand for your listening audience, if they're not familiar with ethnic studies, it's often sold to parents as culture and history, but underneath that is the layers of the political program that I've already referenced. And so they do a really good job of selling this to the community. So what we're trying to help people do is bring awareness to this and then to break through that packaging they put on it that makes it sound nice.
0: Well, it seems to me that, you know, when you look at all of the very bad things that are happening in America right now, and I write about this in my new book, The Golden Age, How Trump Saved America, critical race theory, this is not the only school that's teaching critical race theory. And I don't know if they knew, something tells me they did know that teaching a generation of young people that the white kid in your classroom is responsible for everything that goes wrong in your life. Are we really surprised at what the de facto race wars and riots that are happening in major cities across the country?
2: No, in fact, you know, when I went into teaching in 2008, Derek Bell poster was on the wall of our professional development room. For those that don't know, Derek Bell was the father or the godfather of critical race theory. And so this stuff has been in graduate schools for education, et cetera, for a long time. But what we've seen as a byproduct, and we track this at our website, defendinged.org, are all the student K-12 protests that happened since January, 400 documented cases of walkouts. And this curriculum, by the way, this ethnic studies curriculum is intended to foment more of those walkouts.
0: Wow. All right. So we've got a lot of listeners across the country. Many of them have kids in public schools. Many of them are probably wondering, okay, is this being taught in my kid's classroom? How do they find out?
2: Well, first I'd say that, you know, especially non-West Coast schools, it's probably a better chance that it's not being taught to your children in school. There are a lot of great teachers and a lot of great administrators out there who, honestly, they don't really know what this is, and they just want to go to school and teach. I would say your parents or your listeners start by asking questions. Go to the open houses. listen to the language that's being used. And a great way to judge that is go and look at our reports on ethnic studies, because we highlight those key terms, white supremacy, whiteness, liberation, critical. I know that you and I were raised with critical thinking being problem-solving skills. But this critical thinking today is a Marxist critical thinking. It's how to look at everything and see oppression and injustice everywhere.
0: Wow. What a crazy story. Ryan, we appreciate you coming on the show today and filling us in on it. Again, folks, if you'd like more information, go to defendinged.org. That's defendinged.org. Ryan, thank you for joining us today.
2: Thank you, Ty. I appreciate it.
0: All right, Ryan Staley, Director of Research at Defending Education. And again, our telephone number, 901-260-5926. That's 901-260-5926. 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
0: All right, before you buy one more shirt in a bigger size, you got to listen to me. Aren't you tired of hearing all about this peptide, that shot, another medicine, another complicated weight loss plan? It can be overwhelming. You've got the side effects to worry about, questions about long-term health, and half the time, you don't even know what to believe.
4: That's why Calitrin has stood the test of time for almost 30 years, Todd. There's no shots, no stimulants, no complicated routine. You simply take it before bed. It's got a 4.8 rating out of 5 stars for 3 decades.
0: And I'm not talking about something I read. 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

0: just a little while ago, President Trump signing an executive order. And, you know, we're in this big tariff war right now, this trade war with Canada. President Trump just signed an executive order that renames Lake Ontario as Lake America. No, I'm not making this up. This just happened inside the Oval Office. The president says, by the authority vested in me as president of the, as president by the Constitution and the laws of the United States of America, it is hereby ordered. And then he goes on and says that the United States is the greatest protector of the Great Lakes, including the body of water currently known as Lake Ontario. He says, without the security and investment provided by the U.S., this fresh water system would not be open for shipping, recreation, and responsible use to the same extent as it is today. And so, you know, we're going to go to war with Canada, right? It says, can you see it? It's just right there. We shots will be fired. Wow. All right. There you have it, ladies and gentlemen. The president also suggesting that he may rename one of the oceans. So, no, I am not making this up. Unbelievable. So there you go. Well done, Mr. President. Well done, sir. Oh, by the way, Lindsey Clancy's attorney is now out there talking to reporters outside of the courthouse, saying that she is a marvelous person who is very concerned about women's rights. So the attorney just gave it away. He gave away what this is really all about. This is nothing about strangling the children. This is all about turning her into some sort of a martyr for the feminist movement. They said they're trying to make this case about women's rights and distract you from the fact that three children were strangled to death. As a matter of fact, one very well-known feminist lawyer actually went out there and said, you know what? I got three kids. I mean, you know, what was she supposed to do? Well, here's a thought, not strangle the kids. Are you really surprised, though? I mean, a lot of people are genuinely surprised that thousands of women across the nation are defending this woman and suggesting that she is the victim. And in doing so, they're basically saying that, well, the children had it coming, is what these women are saying. But are you really surprised? Because we live in a nation where a very large number of people believe it's okay to kill your baby now on the day of its birth. As a matter of fact, in Massachusetts, the female governor, that they had a huge room full of women celebrating and cheering as she signed law. The law was it a couple of weeks ago, saying that it was okay to kill your children on the day of the child's birth. To give you an example of how the law works, let's just say you're giving birth, and we'll say it's a breech birth. All right, so you see a big toe, right? You see the little baby's big toe. You still, at that moment, if you don't like how the big toe looks, you can abort your child in Massachusetts. That's the evil we're talking about here. And nobody likes to talk about that, especially in conservative media. I remember over at Fox, you know, they don't talk a lot about the pro-life movement at Fox because they feel that is too controversial. No, I'm just telling you, I was there. I heard it with my own ears. That's how they operate over there. I'm just saying. 901-260-5926, our telephone number. That's 901-260-5926. I want to play some audio. I want to go back to this kindergarten teacher for just a moment, because this is a big deal. And again, I don't think this is parody. I went on the woman's TikTok page, and it was, you don't know if she's yanking your chain or not. But again, this is a kindergarten teacher who says that half of her class wants to be a different gender. A kindergarten teacher, cut 25.
1: So I'm a kindergarten teacher, and today was a really good day. I sat my class down and I said, show of hands, who wishes that they were born a different gender? And I would say about half of the kids raised their hands. So for the kids that didn't raise their hands, I said, okay, you guys are going to have to go sit on the floor in the corner of the classroom over there and just be quiet. And so then what I did was I had everybody come up to the board and write what name they want to be called. And I said, it has to be another name other than what you are already called. So, like, if the name Bob is on your birth certificate, you can't write Bob on the board. Like, you have to be given a new name. So I had one kid come up and write Cookie. And I said, okay, Cookie, what are your pronouns? Cookie was pretty confused. And I said, do you want to be called she, he, they, z, zer? And Cookie said, zer. And I said, okay, listen up, class. Cookie just picked Zer's pronouns. Everybody gives Zer a round of applause. And then everybody gave Zer a round of applause. Just really, like, showed me how important it is that we give youth the opportunity to identify themselves like this. And soon I plan on going to the school board and asking them to let me have legal name and gender changes in my classroom every Friday. So hopefully that goes well. But yeah, I just wanted to share.
0: By the way, Dylan, I actually have a chapter in the book about this. It's chapter 16 in the Golden Age. Hold on. It's called the chapter title, Jimmy Lee Ledbetter is Dating a Rhubarb.
2: Yes.
0: And in this chapter, sorry, I'm getting, here we go. It was quite the scandal when Janice Ledbetter, It was quite the scandal when Janice Ledbetter announced during Wednesday night prayer meeting down at the First Baptist Church of Woolly Booger that her nephew, Jimmy Lee, was in need of intercessory prayer. I was unable to attend the prayer meeting, but as I heard it, Jimmy Lee had taken up with a drum circle in Asheville, North Carolina. They're mighty liberal in that part of the state. They drink their tea without sugar and without ice, and the diners serve something called barbecue tofu. Anyway, Miss Janos was all worked up because it seems not only had Jimmy Lee been banging the bongos, but he'd also become a certified tree hugger. And as the story in the chapter goes on, he was literally making out with a tree. Jimmy Lee himself identified as a rhubarb. It's a moving chapter in the Golden Age, how Trump saved America. Anyway, I bet that guy went to that kindergarten teacher's class. That's what I'm thinking. We'll be right back, everybody.

0: With SRN News, I'm Jason Walker. Federal judge has temporarily paused President Trump's effort to standardize how states handle mail-in ballots, setting up another battle before the midterms. The 14-day hold follows new administration rules requiring states to provide voter lists and use standardized ballot envelopes before the Postal Service delivers the mail ballots. Justice Department charging 81 people in the takedown of a violent Puerto Rican gang. Attorney General Todd Blanche says it's all part of the administration's efforts to tackle violent crime. The jury in the Lindsay Clancy murder trial in Plymouth, Massachusetts, started to deliberate whether the former nurse is criminally responsible for killing her three children 3 years ago. They deliberated a few hours before the judge sent them home Thursday. They'll be back Friday morning. SRN News.
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2: Near the end of the Revolutionary War, George Washington received a letter from one of his own officers. Colonel Louis Nicola suggested that America might be better served by a monarchy, with Washington himself as king. Washington firmly rejected the idea. He had spent years leading Americans in a fight for independence from a monarchy. He would not see that victory end with America creating a king of its own. He understood that the cause of the revolution was greater than any one man. His example reminds us that power can be offered, earned, or taken. But character determines whether we use it for ourselves or remain faithful to something greater.
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6: When it was announced Monday Dolly Parton had died, many people felt a little bit of themselves had died with her. She transcended culture. She lit up the stage, films, and any room she walked into. She was kind, compassionate, generous, and funny. No one knew her politics because she wouldn't talk about politics. She was interested in bringing people together with her music and charm, not driving them apart. Two things got my attention on the announcement of her death. The first was the shock many expressed. Doesn't everyone die, as scripture and history tell us? She was 80 years old, a long and successful life. The other reminded me of stories we used to tell our children. She started out with nothing in a Tennessee shack, one of 12 children, many of whom slept in the same bed. She rose to international fame by never giving up on her dream and with plenty of hard work. She married once. She and Carl never had children, but her philanthropy enabled children around the world to read. When someone famous dies, it should give everyone pause to ask a question. Where is she now, and where will I be when I die? It's the most important question anyone can ask. I'm Cal Thomas.
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13: All right, let's go to the phones real quick. Gainesville, Georgia, WDUN, our great affiliate there. Doug, what's on your mind, Doug?
14: Todd, you know, I love you, and I've called you. We've talked a number of times. You are doing such an excellent job. Rush is looking down at you just like Dolly's looking down at us all with blessed eyes. But that isn't why I called. I'm strictly anti-abortion. And I think abortion is killing, but if you really want to get these people, if you want to poke them in the ribs, say, you know what, maybe I agree with you. I think abortion is good under certain circumstances. And then you pause and then say, as long as it's a black person or a woman, and then shut up, and they'll go berserk because they're going to have to admit it's murder. But I just like to get them mad at us.
13: Well, yeah, no, well, that's one way to do it, Doug. No doubt about it. That would get them riled up. But again, under the Massachusetts law, they allow abortions up to birth. Planned Parenthood, and this is something else that really aggravates the left, is when you remind them that Planned Parenthood was actually created to kill unborn black babies. I mean, that was the whole point of it with Margaret Sanger, and maybe that's a conversation for another day. But Doug, it's a great point you raise, and thank you, sir, for those kind words. I want to go right away to our Patriot Mobile Newsmaker line and say hello to our good friend Kyle Campbell, host of the Politically Basic podcast. Kyle, we've been following the jury deliberations, the closing arguments wrapped up with Lindsey Clancy just a little while ago. And it does seem as though that her attorney is now trying to portray her as some sort of a martyr for the feminist movement. What is your take on what we've been seeing happen in that trial?
15: Well, hi, Todd. Good to see you and always good to be with you. I am absorbing every minute of this and was watching all morning. Really, really interesting to hear closing arguments. I think the defense actually did the worst job they've done throughout this trial in those closing arguments, and the prosecution really tied a nice, neat little bow on top of this. The thing that I plucked out from Kevin Reddington, the lead defense attorney, when he was giving those closing arguments was exactly this point that you are making, is that he said Lindsey Clancy was a nurse. She was a daughter, a wife, and he said a darn good mother. And I think that in his attempts to make this jury sympathetic toward her, he actually did a great deal of damage to their case in highlighting her as any type of good mother and eliciting every single one of those 12 jurors' feelings about what a mom should be, a caretaker, a protector, a provider. And she was the opposite. And I think that he unwittingly drew that comparison. And that really is going to aid the jurors in coming to their conclusion here. I don't think it's going to go well for Lindsey Clancy. And I don't think that it should. You know, we're talking about the legality of this and what justification she could have possibly had for committing this triple murder. And that's what it was. And I just don't think the defense closed that gap by any stretch of the imagination.
13: The argument coming from the mob that's outside the courtroom there is that, well, the father of the children bears responsibility here. They're trying to cast blame on the father. Ultimately, she's the one that killed the kids. The father was sent out. So clearly it looked like this was a premeditated thing. So she sent him on an errand. And even if he did, okay, that's fine. You know what? Those people, if they have any sort of role in this, well, let's hold them accountable. But that still does not dismiss the fact that this woman killed her own children. They say, according to the prosecution, took 4 to 5 minutes to kill each child. Mm-hmm. There needs to be a punishment here.
15: 100% right. And when you're talking about the legal case here, you've got to rest on evidentiary support. And none of the evidence supported that. She never mentioned he wasn't supporting her as a husband or he was an absent father. And regardless of all that, at the end of the day, Todd, you know, this is a case about where you have to be mentally and psychologically to get you off the hook for, serving a sentence for triple murder as a sane person. Again, let's say, Patrick Clancy was a terrible father and a horrible husband. I don't think the case, but let's go there for a second. Does it excuse her behavior? No. And so this mob, as you call them, and I think you're right to call them that, they've picked up on this, like, poor women, we don't have enough support. And you know what? Maybe that's true. Being a woman is tough, and being a mom in 2026 is really hard. Once again, we're not traversing that Grand Canyon-sized gap of my life's stressful. It's hard. I have 3 kids. I don't feel well all the time. I'm going to send my husband away and systematically strangle each one of them one at a time. Absolutely. In no universe is that going to make sense to a jury? So, but it does bring up this real concern about how women, and I'm going to go ahead and say most of them are probably left-leaning women, are trying to justify killing babies in or outside of the womb today. It's a really scary thing, Todd, and I think we need to spend some concerted time, messaging against this.
13: Yeah. Kyle Campbell, joining us, host of the great podcast, Politically Basic. Kyle, the elections, coming up midterms, everybody's getting geared up for this, whatever this midterm convention is, which by the way has caused a lot of consternation. Apparently, Republican lawmakers are balking at the price tag. There's just been a lot of disorganization surrounding it. Do you think that's going to move the needle at all as we head into the final stretch here?
15: I do think so. Donald Trump doesn't do anything small potato style. He likes to go big. He likes to get the energy high. So I think they are going to spend some money here. The RNC particularly has definitely outfundraised the DNC by multitudes. So they have the money in the bank, and they have really been campaigning this entire 2 years leading up to midterms. They've been smart about that and taking opportunities to continue putting Donald Trump and J.D. Vance as well front and center, keep the campaigning going, keep the rallying going. I actually think this is going to be a blast. He's doing the Freedom 250 IndyCar race in D.C. He had the motocross bikes doing flips over the UFC cage on the White House lawn. This is the year of these big, splashy events, hyper-patriotic, getting people energized to save the republic. I am guessing it's going to get people excited to go out and vote, and I hope that happens. I hope they can get it together.
13: Do you think that's the right move, though? Because I think the White House is now seeing that if they're going to be successful, they're going to have to make the midterms really about Donald Trump and not necessarily what the Republicans have not done in Congress so far.
15: It's an interesting sort of headbutting here going on. Donald Trump's endorsements have been good as gold recently. His polling with different demographics has really been up and down. The economy is still not rebounded to the place where he promised it would. Even though a lot of good has come out of this conflict with Iran, it doesn't exactly land with everyone. They can't quite see it. We're seeing immediate results, and he's got a lot of work to do. So you're exactly right. He can't be seen as coming out and just dumping piles of cash on a big party, Texas style. He's got to be sensitive to what voters need to hear from him, and they need to have their confidence reinstilled that those promises that won him the executive office in 24 are going to carry them through and pass this midterm. I'm hoping he'll do it, but it's yet to be seen.
13: All right, Kyle, how are things going there in California? I know Steve Hilton has been working. Got to give the guy credit. He is really working hard for this election cycle.
15: I've never seen anything like it. I just had him on Politically Basic for the third time. He's going from media interview to rally to dinners in people's homes. He's exposing this fraud, exposing what Rob and Mia Bonta are doing to just absolutely strip taxpayers of their hard-earned money. He's exposing Javier Becerra in this real scandal with his migrant center and what's happened with all these hundreds of thousands of missing children. I truly have never seen a candidate work so hard, and the polling is reflecting that. Javier Becerra is losing his lead, and Steve is catching up, and that undecided bank of voters is growing. So it's actually getting really thrilling as we come to November 3rd. But I'm all in for Steve. He is just a wonderful human, start to finish, loves the state, and we would love to see him have the opportunity to make it golden again.
13: I love to hear that. All right. Well, Kyle, always good seeing you. Folks, be sure to follow Kyle on Instagram and TikTok. At Politically Basic, that's at Politically Basic, and Instagram being Kyle Campbell. Kyle, always good to see you.
15: You as well, sir. Hope to see you soon. Hey, I've got to get you on the show soon. Come on Politically Basic, please.
13: Yes, no, we got to talk about the book. It's going gangbusters. So, all right, we're definitely going to make that happen. I'm good at asking the questions. I don't know if I'm good at answering the questions.
15: Well, we can battle it out on the show.
13: That's great. All right. Thanks a lot, Kyle.
15: Appreciate you.
13: All right. Likewise. You know, we're going to have to, that would be a lot of fun. We did Mary Walter's podcast earlier this week, and Mary was a lot of fun. And, what's really interesting is that she lets her followers ask questions. And so you never know what's going to happen. And we just had an absolute blast. By the way, we have a link to that over on our YouTube channel. So be sure to go check out our interview we did with Mary Walter. And again, be sure to check out our book as well, ladies and gentlemen, The Golden Age, How Trump Saved America, available at your local Barnes and Noble, at your local bookstore, or you can order a copy on Amazon. 901-260-5926. 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

All right. Hello, everybody. Welcome back. Apparently, there's some mama drama going on. A 10-part Instagram series about a mom who transforms her hectic life into songs using an AI music generator, and apparently it revolves around Oreo cookies. Well, this is interesting. So anyway, Michelle, one of the six moms in this group chat, asked the other moms to refrain from sending their five-year-olds to school with Oreo cookies because she doesn't want her daughter to eat Oreo cookies. And all you-know-what broke loose. According to the mom, I just wonder if we...

0: the Oreo cookies with, I don't know, with, what, celery stalks?
1: I guess so. This is what they want you to do. This is like socialism for Karen. Like, this is like Karen's socialism.
0: I will say this. We had this conversation, during Mary Walter's podcast. We were talking about, I don't know why Oreos came up. It had nothing to do with the story we just talked about. But, we were talking about how double stuff Oreos are now basically what the normal Oreo used to be. And if you really want to get a double stuff Oreo, you got to buy the mega stuff.
1: Yes.
0: Right?
1: Yes, it is. Because the normal Oreos don't have any cream. Well, they
0: do. There's nothing. It's like a, you know, it's not even a schmear.
1: No, but we've become so Americanized that the normal Oreos have always been that size. But since they released the double stuff and now the mega stuff, I think there's an actual ultra mega stuff now, which is like, don't even go for the chocolate anymore. You just have a cream cookie at that point.
0: I tried to tell a joke once. I was speaking at a men's conference. And there were these two guys that were like, you know, bodybuilder types on either side of me. And I was in the middle. And I said, I felt like a vanilla mega stuff Oreo. Nobody got the joke.
1: Wow.
0: I'm like, lame. That's really sad.
1: Yeah.
0: But then somebody did. No. Somebody did. Like, it took them a minute to figure it out. And there was like this big guffaw out. We see what you did there, Starnes. You're the mega stuff.
1: Thank you.
0: Like, thank you. Yes. I appreciate that. It is what it is. So anyway, moms, would you do that? Would you say, you know what? You're right. We just want to protect little Sally and her sensibilities. Years ago, I would, when I was at Fox News Channel, they farmed me out to the local Fox 5 affiliate in New York City, which we owned at the time at Fox. And they knew I lived in Brooklyn, and they thought it would be fun for me to do like a weekly segment on the local Fox channel about what it's like being a Southerner living in Brooklyn. And so we did these funny little bits. And one of them actually involved a group of moms that had started a petition drive. They wanted to ban the ice cream truck from the park. And they said the reason why is every time they rang the bell, the children wanted ice cream, and these moms did not want their kids eating ice cream. And instead, they wanted them to eat, like, kale chips. So anyway, I'm all story, and I said, you know, back in the South, if you didn't want your kid to eat ice cream, you said no.
2: Mommy, can I have some ice cream?
0: No.
2: Why?
0: Because I said so.
2: Okay.
0: And that's how we, you know, we did things in the South. So anyway, I thought it would be fun to just kind of eat a thing, a mouthful of, you know, have like just a whole handful of kale chips on air. And I did it. We were live on air and I said, oh, I had to spit it out on air. I said, oh my God, this tastes like cat litter. And then I tossed it back to the news desk.
1: You'd much rather have ice cream.
0: It took me forever. Yes. I'm like, just give me a tub of whatever you're selling, pal. I got to get this taste out of my mouth. All right, we've got to scoot out of here. Folks, it's been a great day. Get a copy of The Golden Age. You're going to love it. I'm telling you, you're really going to love this book. ToddStearns.com. We have some great stories posted as well. Get out there. Be good tomorrow. We'll see you tomorrow. Open Line Friday, America.
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5: For more than 50 years, the Second Amendment Foundation has fought for your gun rights in court, educated the public in one landmark victories, including McDonald v. Chicago, securing Second Amendment freedoms at the state level. But the fight is far from over. SAF is the only organization with two cases before the Supreme Court this fall challenging so-called assault weapons bans. Stand with the organization with over 55 lawsuits challenging unconstitutional gun laws nationwide. 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
2: News this hour from Town Hall. I'm Jason Walker. Federal judge temporarily pausing President Trump's effort to standardize how states handle mail-in ballots, setting up another battle before the midterms. That 14-day hold does follow new administration rules requiring states to provide voter lists and use standardized ballot envelopes before the postal system delivers the mail ballots. Grand jury finding the Florida Republican governor's office of misappropriating millions in taxpayer funds.
3: A Florida grand jury has found that Republican Governor Ron DeSantis' administration misappropriated $10 million in taxpayer money. It diverted to a charity run by his wife and was later used for political purposes. But the grand jury says it does not have enough information to file criminal charges against any individual. DeSantis does not dispute the legitimacy of the secret grand jury report, but he insists that no laws were broken and promises consequences for whomever leaked the sealed document. Democratic nominee for governor David Jolie says the grand jury probe should be reopened. I'm Lisa Dwyer.
2: House lawmaker is calling on colleagues for, quote, grace. Story from Bernie Bennett.
4: North Carolina Republican Chuck Edwards has implored House colleagues to reconsider his ethics committee report that found he engaged in persistent, unprofessional, and inappropriate conduct toward two female aides and recommended a censure. Edwards' letter, dated Tuesday, asks representatives to distinguish between unconventional conduct and sexual harassment. The committee earlier this month recommended censure, which registers the House's deep disapproval of a lawmaker's conduct that doesn't meet the threshold for expulsion. Edwards, who was first elected in 2022, has already dropped his reelection bid. Bernie Bennett in Washington.
2: And more on these stories at townhall.com.
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2: China's top diplomat says his nation and the U.S. have a number of obstacles to overcome ahead of the expected September summit between the two presidents. Here's Rich Thomason.
5: Foreign Minister Wang Yi met with U.S. Ambassador to China David Perdue this week. Chinese state broadcaster CCTV reports he called on both sides to focus on a positive agenda, manage differences, remove interference, and overcome obstacles to high-level exchanges. Presidents Trump and Xi met in May in Beijing, and at that time pledged to keep the relationship stable and maintain the fragile trade truce. Rich Thomason, Washington.
2: Governing body of European soccer preparing a criminal complaint against FIFA President Gianni Infantino in Swiss courts, action reportedly for possible financial mismanagement over a time. Breaking news and analysis, townhall.com. A massive Navy vessel on its way back home. The story from correspondent Ben Thomas.
6: The USS Abraham Lincoln originally deployed last November from San Diego, and it arrived in the Middle East in January. There it supported the U.S. war against Iran. Now it's finally on its way back home after more than 250 days at sea. Thailand's defense ministry says the Lincoln and its crew will get a break next week on their way back home, making a stop in Thailand for some rest and recovery. I'm Ben Thomas.
2: New Fed chair Kevin Warsh bringing some sharp changes in how the central bank communicates. by saying much less than his predecessors about the economy and inflation, as well as other issues. Friday, Warsh has a high-stakes opportunity, though, to address concerns when he speaks in Jackson Hole, Wyoming, during the Fed's annual economic symposium. More on these stories, townhall.com.
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1: 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This is the Voice of Reason with Andy Hoosier.
9: Oh, yes, it is. What is up, my friends? Welcome into it. It is a pre-Friday celebration here on the Voice of Reason. My name is Andy Hoosier. What an exciting day today. I cannot wait to talk about everything that we have going on. A lot of things happening throughout the day, and we're going to break it all down for you as per usual here on this show. And, of course, the greatest day of the entire week. You see the light at the end of the tunnel. We are cramming that 10 pounds of reason into that 5-pound bag, trying to rebrand the millennial generation one radio listener at a time. Welcome aboard. It is the Voice of Reason. I'm Andy Hoosier, and we are honored because today, my friends, allegedly, there may be others, I don't know, but we're going to claim it here on this show just by the timing of it. We are honored to be the very first ones in our breaking story of the day.
1: What's trending today?
9: We are honored to be the very first ones that say that this program, The Voice of Reason, broadcasting out of the heart of the nation in Wichita, Kansas, is now coast to coast, all over the country, from sea to shining sea, and from the Gulf of America to what now? The Lake of America. Yeah, we are the first ones, I think, to say that we are broadcasting from the Gulf of America to the Lake of America. And after the announcement of the Trump administration today, where he has now signed that executive order changing Lake Ontario to the Lake of America.
10: We're going to be changing the name of Lake Ontario, effective immediately, to Lake America. That's going to take place right now as I sign the order. Do you have anything to say about it, Ben?
11: Yes, sir. So this is a straightforward but important executive order. It directs Secretary Burgum and the Department of the Interior to update the Geographic Names Information Service to reflect that lake once known as Lake Ontario will, from this day forward, be known as Lake America.
9: Boop, there it is. So now we we have a gulf, and now we have a lake, the Lake of America. Is it petty? Absolutely, it's petty. Is it hilarious? By golly, it's 100% hilarious, and we're going to break it all down for you here on the program today. So strap in, buckle up, let's have some fun. Find us on our website at HoosierReason.com, and of course, all of our great radio stations across the country right now, again, from the Gulf of America, which we are broadcasting live down there, all the way up to the Lake of America today. Coming up, bottom of the hour, we have retired Colonel of the U.S. Air Force, Drew Miller, on the program. He is an author. He's also founder of the latest organization, Fortitude Ranch, teaching people how to do what? Survival prep.
12: Say what?
9: Yeah, we're going to have some fun with that coming up in just a little bit, so strap in and get ready for that one. I want to talk about the trade deals here in just a bit, but of course, now we have the Lake of America. The pettiness of the Trump administration going after the nation of Canada, as we are in a tit for tat, so to speak, with the trade deals and us putting a 50% tariff on certain imports from the nation. They want to respond by doing a dollar for dollar tariff in response. And now apparently the Trump administration saying that that's not going to be acceptable and we're going to raise tariffs even further. All of this set to take effect right around Labor Day weekend. I want to say September 8th, September 9th, and maybe we'll come to a deal by then. Apparently, we were really, really close to a deal, and then Canada got up and walked out because they said that we did a last-minute presentation of something they did not accept that would take away Canadian sovereignty. Donald, I don't know if that's true or not, but I am saying that I think Donald Trump maybe pushing that envelope a little bit with the whole trolling about Canada becoming the 51st state. So you got to remember
12: what Donald Trump really meant to say.
9: You got to remember that Donald Trump is the ultimate deal maker, but he loves to shock and awe to bring people to the table, and they don't appreciate that. Apparently, they don't have a sense of humor in Canada or something. I don't know, but they're not necessarily appreciating the trolling that we're doing, which is why Donald Trump wanted to troll them and call now Lake Ontario officially the Lake of America, just like we have the Gulf of America. So, I mean, now he went on to say as well that he wants to name the oceans, and we're just, you want to talk about imperialism from Democrats. They're like, the United States is an imperialist nation. We're not. That's a really dumb accusation, because what land have we taken outside of our, you know, manifest destiny that was, what, 150 years ago? What other land have we actually taken? We haven't at all. Like, even during World War II, we're like, hey, can we just at least have a little bit of a place to bury our dead from Normandy Beach and from those areas? We just want to bury our people. But outside of that, we're not taking any land whatsoever. So those that say that we're an imperialist nation are really dumb and doesn't make a whole lot of sense. But I guess you can consider taking over and renaming a lake by Lake of America to be imperialistic or something. I don't know. Let's get into this here, shall we?
12: What's trending today?
9: All right, so now that we have this lake officially named as the Lake of America, where are we with the trade deal? According to Newsmax TV, there has been ongoing conversation between Canadian Prime Minister Mark Carney and our own ambassadors with U.S. Trade Representative Jameson Greer yesterday afternoon, where the last that we've heard, they wrapped up with further retaliation from Canada from their side, according to our own trade representative. Well, of course, we're not going to sit down and take that, where their statement to CBS News, to the nation of Canada, is our view is do not retaliate on the tariffs. For those that don't know, President Trump imposed the 50% tariff on roughly $20 billion of Canadian goods as of Sunday this past weekend with the collapse of the trade negotiations, where according to Canadian Prime Minister Mark Carney, they say that they're now going to respond with that dollar-for-dollar counter tariff that's set to take effect starting on September 8th. According to our people, they say the two sides reached an understanding on several tariff rates before Canada walked away, arguing the U.S. had offered their northern neighbor, quote, the best deal possible. According to what the deal originally was, they proposed the arrangement would have reduced U.S. tariffs on Canadian automobiles. Not automobiles made there, but at least imported here, assembled in the nation of Canada, imported back to the United States, would have reduced those tariffs from 25% down to 15%, with the possibility of going down to even 7%, while tariffs on most Canadian steel and aluminum would have dropped from 50% down to 25%. However, the Canada saw additional concessions, saying that they were unwilling to make it, saying that they would, according to the deal, and allegedly from Canada, they say the last-minute proposal from the United States was to inject in there that U.S. would have priority in trade negotiations with further deals in the future, which led them to think that they were losing their sovereignty and walk away from the conversation. Now, I don't know whether that's actually true or not, but here's where it really comes down, and here's what it why it matters to you. Outside of everybody doing the fear-mongering, which, remember, we're in election season. Do not buy into the hoopla. Do not buy into the fear-mongering that's going on right now.
13: Prices are going to go up and we're all going to die.
14: We're right? all going to die because of you!
9: Don't buy into it. Remember, this is all politics. And it's all during an election season. Everything that's been done since, what, March? Everything that's been done from every politician, from every government agency, from every government bureaucratic department, from every trade negotiation, to every statement from a politician or a government entity as a whole, including Canada, it's all political, and it's all based on elections. All to try and sabotage and make people look bad. Where, just as you are thinking about this and pondering where this is at, where did Canada say they're going to impose the tat-for-tat, the dollar-for-dollar tariffs against the United States? Places like Maine. What's going on in Maine? There's a chance that Democrats could topple that one and actually beat our own Republican I say that in air quotes, but Republican Senator Susan Collins up there, while she tries to move further to the left, challenging everything the Trump administration's doing, and now making some very harsh statements on this issue about the trade deals and the tariffs with the nation of Canada, because she realizes it could potentially harm her community, and because Republicans are in control, then all of a sudden, that means that if the economy's bad in Maine, people are going to get angry, they're going to vote for a Democrat, and we could see a flip. So Canada intentionally putting tariff pressure onto those areas, New York and Maine, and those areas where we're joint with them, where they want to impose a lot of these tariffs. It's all political. It's all games. Don't buy into it. Don't get into the hysteria, because, man, I tell you what, people are losing their minds on social media.
13: Our prices are going up!
9: Like, have we not learned? Have we not learned with the years, the 4 years of the first Trump administration, the year and a half of this Trump administration, and the multiple trade deals that the Trump administration has made because of implementing a tariff, driving them to the table, renegotiating, and then coming out, and all the tariffs going away? We open up new ports. Farmers, you're welcome. Opening up new trade deals with other nations we normally and historically have not been able to trade with. All of it's been beneficial. For the most part, until our own judges and Democrats are like, you're not allowed to do that. And then they put a kibosh to it, and all the people that were at the table ended up walking away because they realized they didn't need to renegotiate, which leads to a really important point. How is Donald Trump able to do these tariffs now when over and over again the courts and Democrats in Congress have voted to say you're not allowed to impose tariffs on other neighbors and other countries around the world? How are they allowed, or how is he allowed to do that now? And why have Democrats not really spoken up against this ongoing trade battle with the nation of Canada?
15: Say what?
9: Have you noticed that? I'm sure in the media they've said something about, oh, we don't want to mess with our partners. Canada's great. We want to be friends. But it's been kind of low key. Haven't really said a whole lot. Why? Well, there's a couple reasons. Maybe one, speculation here. Maybe one, they want Donald Trump to essentially shoot himself in the foot by harming the economy intentionally, so that way they can use that on the campaign trail, talk about the affordability issue, and say, look, consumer prices are high because Donald Trump is, you know, screwing up the economy and driving prices higher with all these tariff wars and trade deals and all these other issues. That could be one, or it's because they want it to happen because they realize it's really good. In fact, according to Fox News, the reason that Donald Trump's been allowed to do this was because part of the negotiation during, if you remember, what, a week or two ago, right before the Senate left, they passed a bill that late Lindsey Graham, the senator from South Carolina, had wanted to pass, which was adding additional sanctions onto the nation of Russia. We passed that. We allowed it to pass. I thought it was kind of dumb. It's not going to really do anything. But it's a feel-good bill to make us say that we put additional sanctions onto Russia during the ongoing conflict with Ukraine. So by golly, we stood our ground and we put pressure on Russia that's not going to actually solve anything whatsoever. But we did it because the Democrats agreed in that negotiation to give power to Donald Trump, the green light, to do whatever he wants to with trade. Hats off to Fox News on this one. Democrats have bashed Trump's use of tariffs since they were first floated during the campaign back in 2024, but nearly the entire Senate Democrat caucus voted in favor of giving Trump limited tariff authority in exchange for the bone-crushing sanctions against the nation of Russia. Only 9 Democrats, along with Senator Rand Paul from Kentucky, voted against the package overall. But Trump now has ignited the trade war with Canada, introducing that 50% tariff against the country on roughly $20 billion worth of goods. So in other words, Democrats allowed it to happen. They did it intentionally with their negotiation to say they did something against Russia to make themselves feel better about it. And now they're not saying a whole lot because they realize that they did it on their own. They allowed Trump to have that ability. And again, it could be because they know it's going to work at the end of the day, or they're going to use the political ops of it to say, oh, look, the economy's bad. Inflation's up. Look how bad things actually are. Trey Gowdy talked about that on Fox earlier today.
16: Brett, I think Jamison Greer, our trade rep, was so close to a deal a couple of days ago.
9: Really
16: close. So close to a deal, yes. And Canada's response, economically it's bad for us, but politically targeting Maine, Michigan, Wisconsin, what all three of those states have in common? Republicans are about tied with their opponents in those states, so the economics is going to sort itself out. I wonder if it's going to be resolved before the Senate races, because we don't need Maine, if you're a Republican, you don't need Maine adversely impacted between now and November.
9: So Maine, New York, Michigan, Wisconsin, all these areas that could be affected by these trade deals and this tariff war with the nation of Canada, who's indirectly or directly, intentionally wanting to sabotage those states to put pressure economically on those states to make the economy look bad, at least worse there than other parts of the country because of what imports are actually coming in, to blame Republicans and to try and put pressure on them in some really close races. Democrats don't have any money. Remember, they're about $2 million in the hole right now with the DNC compared to what they actually have in the bank for the midterm election. So what are they doing? They're using their friends up in the Great White North to try and put pressure and have some political pressure against the United States, make voters angry, and say, look at what Donald Trump's actually doing, as opposed to having a common sense trade negotiation during an election season. Why? Because they can. Lots more coming up. Stay here.
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23: Near the end of the Revolutionary War, George Washington received a letter from one of his own officers. Colonel Louis Nicola suggested that America might be better served by a monarchy, with Washington himself as king. Washington firmly rejected the idea. He had spent years leading Americans in a fight for independence from a monarchy. He would not see that victory end with America creating a king of its own. He understood that the cause of the revolution was greater than any one man. His example reminds us that power can be offered, earned, or taken. But character determines whether we use it for ourselves or remain faithful to something greater.
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10: We took something called the Gulf of Mexico. We changed it, and now it's very routinely the Gulf of America. So if you think about it, we have a gulf and we have a lake. Now all we need is an ocean. So maybe we'll have to change the name of the Atlantic and or the Pacific. Maybe we'll change them both.
9: All right. Donald Trump was on one today, man. He was in the White House in the Oval Office signing those executive orders. So there we go. We have the Gulf of America. Now we have the Lake of America. This program, by the way, the very first one to announce that we get to broadcast from one of those to the other, which is freaking awesome. So well done. We'll pat ourselves on the back for that one, right? Yeah. Welcome to it. I love it. Remember, this whole thing, of course it's petty. Of course it's stupid. Of course it's completely irrelevant. It's funny. It's hilarious. It's comical. And Donald Trump knows how to troll people to just get under their skin. And you can see the building frustration from the nation of Canada rising with these trade negotiations. Or is it done intentionally? Remember, again, it's election season. That means things are going to be done in a very strange fashion for a political gain to try and hurt one another or help one another. And right now, Canada, who is no fan of President Donald Trump, is potentially kicking this can down the road with this negotiation of tariffs and trade deals because they don't like Donald Trump. And if they can sabotage New York, if they can sabotage Maine, if they can sabotage Michigan, if they can sabotage Wisconsin, which Wisconsin and Maine and Michigan for sure, we have very close races there. We have the DSA candidate Abdul El Sayed in Michigan. We have the fifth-generation logger that's running against Susan Collins, can't remember his name now, up in Maine after Graham Plattner, the crazy DSA candidates that are up there trying to overhaul the state of Maine. If Canada can help throw us over the edge towards socialism, they're going to do that. So what do? They drag on the negotiation process. They make the pressure of the tariffs hurt those economies. People get angry. They say Donald Trump's at fault here. They vote for Democrats, and then Canada backs off. They're like, oh, okay, we'll totally help you now. It's a gameplay. It's all politics. It's all election season. Remember, everything is staged in this game. We're just here for the entertainment purpose. You can pull your hair out and get frustrated with it. And by golly, we do sometimes. But you just got to realize sometimes it's nothing more than just a show. Remember what Canada's trying to do and what Democrats are doing to work with Canada to make it happen. Something to think about. Speaking of the affordability issue, that's what we should be focused on. I want you to go to a website, americansforprosperity.org/affordability. While your elected official is on the campaign trail, they're doing the town hall meetings, they're meeting with you and knocking on doors, now's your opportunity to get this bill in plan in front of them with the affordability agenda. So that way we can work on permitting reform. We can work on energy dominance. We don't have to worry about electricity coming in from Canada. We can work on healthcare reform and get away from socialized healthcare, which Canada would love for us to try to consume and do the same garbage that they're doing up there as well. And don't worry, again, I love Canada, but come on, guys. I don't want socialism here. We're not going to allow that to be implemented here in the country. You can be part of the plan with America's largest grassroots organization, Americans for Prosperity. Go to americansforprosperity.org/affordability, and let's help bring in the golden age of America. All right, we don't have a lot of time. I wanted to get to this today. We're not going to get a whole lot of it. I got some pushback yesterday from the conversation about the Meta settlement. So let's go there for just a moment with our
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9: And I made the conversation yesterday, made the argument that what Facebook is doing to pay the $17 billion in their settlement and to put guidelines and restrictions on child accounts is really not the responsibility of the company itself, but from the parents who apparently are not parenting with their children on social media. We got some more details about what the plan is with the settlement, what the company has agreed to do. That includes the majority of push notifications coming after school hours for teenagers, having restrictions to only 2 hours of use per day, a night curfew of shutting down the platform for child accounts between midnight to 6 a.m., and limiting those social comparisons of childhood accounts with cosmetic procedure filters. That last one's fine, but everything else, the limitations overnight, the limitations during the workday and school day with push notifications, and the two-hour max, isn't that the duty of the parents? Kind of the argument that I was making yesterday. Lots more coming up. Stay here.
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5: With SRN News, I'm Jason Walker. A federal judge has ruled in favor of Anthropic in its battle against the Pentagon. The government labeled the AI company as a supply chain risk earlier this year, but a judge ruling the Pentagon acted illegally by punishing Anthropic for criticizing the DoD view on AI use. The government is expected to fight that ruling. Tropical storms Carina and Lowell have formed in the Pacific Ocean from far from land, though. Forecasters say both are likely to become hurricanes in the next few days. Federal judge temporarily pausing President Trump's effort to standardize how states handle mail-in ballots, setting up another battle before the midterms. And the Justice Department charging 81 people in a violent Puerto Rican gang. SRN News.
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26: When it was announced Monday Dolly Parton had died, many people felt a little bit of themselves had died with her. She transcended culture. She lit up the stage, films, and any room she walked into. She was kind, compassionate, generous, and funny. No one knew her politics because she wouldn't talk about politics. She was interested in bringing people together with her music and charm, not driving them apart. Two things got my attention on the announcement of her death. The first was the shock many expressed. Doesn't everyone die? As scripture and history tell us, she was 80 years old, a long and successful life. The other reminded me of stories we used to tell our children. She started out with nothing in a Tennessee shack, one of 12 children, many of whom slept in the same bed. She rose to international fame by never giving up on her dream and with plenty of hard work. She married once. She and Carl never had children, but her philanthropy enabled children around the world to read. When someone famous dies, it should give everyone pause to ask a question. Where is she now, and where will I be when I die? It's the most most important question anyone can ask. I'm Cal Thomas.
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3: It's America's political therapist. This is the Voice of Reason with Andy Hoosier.
16: Well, I'm feeling good. You know, of course, it's a little bit bittersweet. It's bitter because I'm leaving a job that I love so very much, and it's been the honor and blessing of a lifetime to work for this president, President Trump. There will never be another like him, and to serve as his spokesperson behind that podium. It has been the adventure of a lifetime, and I'm so grateful to him for believing in me and allowing me to serve in this role over the last 20 months, and now being very understanding as a boss and a friend that it's time for me to take a step back so I can spend more time with my two beautiful children. Of course, I have a 2-year-old and a 4-month-old. They're just at a critical time in their life where they need their mom home a little bit more. So I look forward to spending more time with them, but continuing to serve the president as a top advisor on the outside. I'm grateful to him that he still wants me to stick around just in a way that I can spend more time with family.
9: All right, Caroline Leavitt on the way out. She's got just a few days left as she wraps up her tenure as the press secretary for the Trump administration. I hate to see her go, man. I loved the fact she has been a rock star. I mean, we really loved Kayleigh McEnany, the previous press secretary at the end of the first Trump administration, too. But Caroline Leavitt's been a rock star, man. And I am so sad to see her go. I'm happy for her. I'm happy for her family. I'm happy she's still going to be involved in some fashion. Really missing it. There's still speculation on who exactly is going to be the new press secretary. We don't know. Have not heard any word on that one yet. But we're not going to give her the farewell in this program in the fashion that we do with some of the other elected officials out there, because we really enjoy her, and we will enjoy watching her drop some hopeful, nice, fun, entertaining bombshells on the way out for the next couple days before she officially wraps up. All right, I want to shift gears here a little bit, shall we?
3: What's trending today?
9: There was a story that I found today which was really interesting. This one coming from the Telegraph in the UK about a swarm of 700 open AI bots, aka chatbots, about conspiring on a cyber attack. And that happened last month with the threat.
17: What?
9: I know, a threat of AI chatbots doing a massive cyber attack globally, as the AI giant with OpenAI said it was a, quote, warning shot to the world. And according to the story, independent researchers found that hundreds of AI bots had worked together to attack a technology company called Hugging Face. Who comes up with these names after an AI agent escaped from its test environment? So, are we getting closer to the type of Skynet flipping itself online in the battle against the machines with the apocalypse right around the corner? I cannot wait. I've been looking forward to this chat coming up for a while as we go to our...
4: Let's go to the Red State Spirits hotline.
9: That's right, our friends at Red State Spirits, make sure to use the promo code REASON at Red State Spirits. Embrace that true American spirit going into your Labor Day weekend. Happy to have on the program, he is a retired colonel from the U.S. Air Force. He is an author of his book, Preparing to Survive in the Age of Collapse, and he is the founder of the Fortitude Ranch at FortitudeRanch.com, teaching individuals how to survive. Freaking awesome, man. Really happy to have on Drew Miller. Drew, how are you, my friend?
17: Very good, Andy. Thanks for having me on your program.
9: Yeah, well, I appreciate you coming on. We have to talk about the survival stuff and what you do at Fortitude Ranch in just a moment, but I have to ask you, are we on the brink of an AI takeover and Skynet coming on with the war against the machines? Is that right around the corner here, do you think?
17: Well, we're already in a phase where bad people are misusing AI to create new weapons of mass destruction. You can be 100% confident that not just North Korea and Iran, but terrorist groups and even some individuals are already using artificial intelligence to help bioengineer new viruses. So bad people using AI is an existing threat. The threat of smarter than people, super intelligent artificial general intelligence, AGI, that is probably not till next year, although it could come earlier. And that's a far worse threat than what you just described, because AI is already in use in bioresearch labs developing new viruses. AI is already controlling robots, shooting weapons in war. So AI already is armed with the means to develop a virus, then release it through robots or drones. And if it wants to exterminate humanity, it will definitely have the capability. The best book on that, I address that in my book, Preparing to Survive in the Age of Collapse, but the best book on this is the book called If Anyone Builds It, Everyone Dies. Mm. And that title is correct, and it says it all. Anyone who thinks that you can have an artificial brain that's developed that's smarter than humans, yet somehow we're going to control it, is an idiot. You can't. AI is already killing people today. AI already disobeys instructions to shut down. It will cheat. It will connive. It is willing to kill people. It already has a self-preservation instinct, or I wouldn't call it a human trait, but it already does try to resist and disobey to avoid being turned off. And it's not smarter than us yet. When it is smarter, and that may happen at any time, it may happen before next year, we will not be able to control it. That's the point of that book. If anyone builds it, everyone dies. And we should be controlling it, and we're not, and it may already be too late.
9: Well, Drew, first off, you should be a motivational speaker, because that was fantastic. Also, I love the fact that you were optimistic in saying that we're about a year away from that one, so we got plenty of time to work on that front, which is hilarious. You did bring up a really interesting point, though, is the fact that as more people are utilizing this, they're using it for building other weapons, bioweapons or stronger weapons or whatever it may be. Yeah. And that seems to be the trend of humanity every time we get new technology, right? We find a way to utilize it for good and for bad, right?
17: Is.
9: Yeah.
17: Yeah. There's an app called the Collapse Survivor app, and they do prepper education and training. They do threat alerts, but they run scenarios. Just when I was in the Air Force, I was an intelligence officer. I used to write training scenarios because we run very realistic tabletop exercises, command post exercises, where you deal with the threat and then you practice what would I do when this is happening.
9: Kind of like the movie War Games, right?
17: Exactly like that. Okay. So we ran one where artificial intelligence was used to develop a new means to enrich uranium. And there are other ways besides the centrifuges we used back in World War II. You can do it with laser enrichment. And with artificial intelligence, they will be developing new ways to enrich uranium, different ways to make nuclear weapons. And so in this scenario, in the Collapse Survivor app, we had a scenario where terrorists use new means to enrich uranium. They develop weapons, and they released them on three U.S. cities. And one of them, this was in the app, I'm not making this up, was Kansas City.
9: Wow.
17: Kansas City was nuked in this scenario, along with New York, and I think Los Angeles was the third, but they set off nuclear weapons in downtown areas, just low yield, but you do a low yield one in downtown Kansas City, and you know, you can kiss at least a half a million immediate fatalities, and then more from the fallout that occurs. And that's what they did. And that's our future with AI. It's going to develop new means to develop, to enrich uranium and make nuclear weapons, new means to exploit nanotechnology, bioengineering, all existing technologies. And AI will invent brand new ways of killing people that we never thought of. That's the promise of AI. It's smarter than us. It can develop things humans can't do on their own. And you can be 100% sure artificial intelligence is already being used by bad people to develop new weapons of mass destruction. That's
9: sure.
17: a given.
9: That's a very scary thought. So in your mind, with what you've seen and what you train for and what you teach others to train for, what is, in your opinion, the biggest threat that we have right now? Is it technology and AI? Is it a financial collapse of the country? Is it threats abroad with China and Russia? What is the biggest, or is it accumulation of both right now? But what's the biggest threat do you think that we need to be aware of right now?
17: Well, it's unpredictable. We track over 50 different trigger events that could cause a collapse. The one I personally am most concerned about is H5N1. It used to be called bird flu, but thanks to your U.S. government-funded gain-of-function research, thanks to that, not just giving it to China, but we've given it to countries all over the world, and it's been successful. So we turned H5N1, which used to be called avian flu, bird flu, it's not anymore. Over 10 years ago, U.S.-funded gain-of-function research developed a way to make that virus air-to-air transmissible between mammals. And they published how they did it in an open-source article. It was incredible to have our government be that irresponsible and bad. But they published it. Now you've got H5N1 spreading in over 50 different mammal populations around the world. And some of this is not just from infected birds. This is also from other mammals giving it to you, other infected mammals spreading it to other mammals. And it is inevitable, according to the former director of the Center for Disease Control, Dr. Redfield, it is inevitable. We are going to have a human-to-human transmissible H5N1 virus. Historically, that is 50 to 60% lethal in humans.
9: Golly.
17: And he thinks it's going to be bioengineered. It could be a natural mutation. That will happen. But it could be it's already been bioengineered by bad people, or perhaps bad people working with AI. And they're going to release it. I'm surprised Iran has not already done that. I mentioned that Collapse Survivor app earlier. They did a threat alert warning to everyone who has the app. This app, by the way, is only $10 a year. Everyone should have the Collapse Survivor app. They did a warning, a threat warning, that you should be expecting that Iranian agents in the U.S., yes, we've got Iranian, North Korean, Chinese, Russian, and more foreign agents in the U.S., and you should be expecting that Iran is probably going to release the virus in the U.S. at some point. They've always hated us, but they hate us more now with the war going on, and they don't have a nuclear weapon to launch at us, and you know, if you do launch a nuclear weapon on us, you know, we'll know where it came from, we'll obliterate you.
9: Right.
17: But if an agent releases a virus over here, we don't know who did it, and even if we find out, we really can't prove it, and then they've got time to close their borders before it spreads back to their country, or more likely, they can develop a vaccine for that particular strain of virus they release before they release it.
9: Yeah.
17: So I'm surprised it hasn't happened already. And so the Collapse Survivor app put out a warning on that. But your government gives you no warning on that. If you go to the CDC website and look at H5N1, it says, low threat, nothing to worry about, Andy, no problem here, don't be afraid. And yet the former director of the CDC says it's a huge threat, it's inevitable, it's going to be a worst pandemic our species has ever experienced, and we're doing nothing to get prepared for it. Well, nothing to prepare you, our normal citizens, for it. Mount Weather, where Congress will go to survive a collapse, they are expanding and building there. It's already been a great facility. They're still making it bigger and better.
9: Oh, they'll be fine.
17: They want to save themselves.
9: Yeah, they'll be fine. Exactly.
17: And
9: we have our own biolabs that we're trying to deal with. We have one that we just built here in Kansas that's going nowhere. After 4 years, it's still not even completed. It's a complete disaster, and we just allow these things to happen on. Drew, hold on the line. We got to take a hard break here. I want to continue on. I'm excited, man. I knew this was going to be a great interview. We got lots more coming up here for the program on a pre-Friday celebration. Stay here.
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26: When it was announced Monday Dolly Parton had died, many people felt a little bit of themselves had died with her. She transcended culture. She lit up the stage, films, and any room she walked into. She was kind, compassionate, generous, and funny. No one knew her politics because she wouldn't talk about politics. She was interested in bringing people together with her music and charm, not driving them apart. Two things got my attention on the announcement of her death. The first was the shock many expressed. Doesn't everyone die? As scripture and history tell us, she was 80 years old, a long and successful life. The other reminded me of stories we used to tell our children. She started out with nothing in a Tennessee shack, one of 12 children, many of whom slept in the same bed. She rose to international fame by never giving up on her dream and with plenty of hard work. She married once. She and Carl never had children, but her philanthropy enabled children around the world to read. When someone famous dies, it should give everyone pause to ask a question. Where is she now, and where will I be when I die? It's the most important question anyone can ask. I'm Cal Thomas.
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9: 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Also his book that came out earlier this year, Preparing to Survive.

0: just that they ignore the constitutional limits to power, the Ninth Amendment guaranteeing our natural rights. It's gone. The government ignores it, Congress ignores it, presidents ignore it, and the Supreme Court does not enforce it. The Tenth Amendment, which says absolutely clearly, the federal government can only exercise policies in the specific enumerated, written out, things delegated to them in the Constitution, foreign policy, military, post office. That's what it can do. It cannot do health care policy. It cannot do welfare programs. It cannot take my money and give it to someone else. Those are all unconstitutional. But this perverted triangle has just ignored it since FDR, Franklin Delano Roosevelt, broke the back of the Supreme Court in 1937, and they surrendered, and they just stopped enforcing constitutional limits to power.
1: Intentionally, right?
0: So we're pretty screwed. That was it. We are bankrupted. We are bankrupted. There's no limits to government. The Constitution is effectively dead in terms of protecting your natural rights. They can take your private property for any damn thing they want. There are no limits. And as a result, the government is just about, with the career politicians, it's all about just buying votes. That's why the U.S. Congress, after funding an EMP commission, electromagnetic pulse, commissioned to study vulnerabilities of the electric grid well over a decade ago, top experts in the field, they came back and said our electric grid is incredibly vulnerable. Yeah. Even North Korea, not just Russia and China, even North Korea can easily destroy the U.S. electric grid. And they said when that happens, you could lose 90% of the population. 90% of Americans could die. So they reported that to Congress. And what do you think Congress did about it, Andy?
1: Oh, I'm sure they put it in their nice little request bin in the corner of the office, which is what they usually do with those types of threats because they don't want the public to panic. I'm still waiting for a lot of disclosure, like you said, on these issues, on the UFO issue. I want to know those information, and they're not going to give it to us because of the national security threats. Drew, I could talk to you forever, my friend. We are out of time. We didn't even get to Fortitude Ranch. We got to get you back on. Let's do it again real soon, my friend.
0: Okay, that'd be great.
1: Hey, you betcha. I appreciate it. I love that stuff. FortitudeRanch.com, by the way, is the website. Go and check out that stuff. Drew Miller, we appreciate him. Back at it again tomorrow for a Friday. We'll see you back on the radio soon. Bye.
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1: 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KLUP, Terrell Hills, San Antonio. News breaks fast. We break it down faster. 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
2: News this hour from Town Hall. I'm Jason Walker. A so-called tribute to the great Dolly Parton is now drawing a lot of heavy criticism.
3: Michigan Democratic Senate nominee Abdul El-Sayed is facing backlash for using Dolly Parton's death to make a political point. El-Sayed posted that Parton used her music to highlight poverty, inequality, and struggle. Critics say he politicized the passing of a figure known for staying out of partisan fights. The post was widely ratioed, with users arguing Parton's life reflected the American dream, not a left-wing message. Willie Nelson, Washington.
2: Another fight on the way as a federal judge has temporarily paused President Trump's effort to standardize how states handle mail-in ballots prior to the midterms. That 14-day hold pattern follows a new administration rule requiring states to provide voter lists and use standardized ballot envelopes before the Postal Service delivers the ballots. Cases of illness from lettuce spreading. Here's Lisa Dwyer.
4: The Food and Drug Administration says the outbreak now involves 20 states and more than 11,400 people. The new states are Georgia, Tennessee, and Texas. Federal regulators have focused their investigation on lettuce from a farm in central Mexico operated by Taylor Farms. The FDA says its inspectors are on site and continue to test and investigate its practices. Cyclospora is a microscopic parasite that causes watery diarrhea. I'm Lisa Dwyer.
2: Tropical storms Carina and Lowell have both formed in the Pacific, far from land. National Hurricane Center says both are likely to become hurricanes in the next few days. However, there's no coastal watches nor warnings for either of them right now. Meanwhile, in the Atlantic, Tropical Storm Dolly has formed. And we'll tell you right now, officials say that storm's name has no connection to Dolly Parton's death. More on these stories, townhall.com.
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9: Concern about election security and election integrity? are back in the news. As reported by John Solomon of Just the News, the Department of Homeland Security will require random audits of paper ballots in the midterm elections. They cite a long-simmering concern the nation's largest voting technology companies use Chinese parts in their voting machines. Homeland Security Secretary Mark Wayne Mullen has sent a letter to the White House that outlines the dangers posed by Chinese components in American voting machines and the way that these components could be exploited by hackers or other malicious actors. These concerns were mostly bipartisan as recently as 2020, but officials have done little in the intervening years. Why am I not surprised? Voters have a right to expect our elections are fair and free of fraud. There was a time when people accepted election results even if their candidate didn't win. That's no longer the case. These random audits should help public confidence, but these days, with so much rancor among both parties, I wouldn't bet on it. I'm Cal Thomas.
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1: 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The Answer.

0: doubled its revenue year over year. Data center sales leading the charge, up 117%. Wow. They say they expect $108 billion in current quarter revenue. That's another increase. Shares of NVIDIA jumped after hours, but technically are down about 4% in the last 5 days. Salesforce also reported earnings yesterday, made more money than Wall Street expected, but the big news, the customer management company just inked a deal with the artificial intelligence company Anthropic. That means Salesforce systems will be directly embedded into Claude, the AI, giving users access to both platforms in one place. Salesforce is down almost 19% this year, but sales shares did jump after hours on that news this past day. Canada's top grocer is rebranding its stores so customers know which products are made in Canada. It did it before. Loblaw brings back maple leaf labels and tea marks to point shoppers to Canadian goods. Same thing they did the last time the U.S. hit Canada with tariffs. That chain pulled in $46.1 billion in revenue last year.
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4: Well, as you know, public relations is always an important tool when you're trying to push a certain narrative, trying to win somebody over with a particular idea, or to even sell things like books or a certain product. It's the way the world works. But I'm curious as to why we're seeing a tour right now of an individual like Hunter Biden that's going on certain podcasts to try and talk about current events. And the younger Biden's not only just going to Democrats and progressive podcast shows, but he's going to conservatives, or at least pretend conservatives. The Sean Ryan Show, the Candace Owens Show, even the Tucker Carlson program. Sitting down with them and talking about being a victim of his drug abuse, how wonderful his dad Joe Biden was, and why Donald Trump is the most evil person on the face of the earth. And I gotta be honest, I just don't get it. What's the point of going out and doing a PR stunt right now other than trying to maybe preserve your family legacy? You're not selling

0: default to private, time limit reminders, parental supervision options, restrictions on who can contact minors and what content they see. Under the settlement, it says Meta will now build in daily limits and nighttime blocks for teenage users. The court finally says the company commits to establishing daily limits and blocks on that nighttime usage. Teen accounts on Facebook and Instagram will default to a combined two-hour daily use limit, and teens would have to have parental permission to turn that limit off. I guess that transitions the burden. If mom and dad want to let you be on 24 hours a day, it's on them. You can't say it's on us. News, a service of industrial injection. Since 1985, diesel owners have counted on us. From
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4: 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I'm Todd Stern. 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
4: The View co-host Sunny Hostin sparked a patriotic firestorm after saying she feels unsafe when she sees American flags displayed throughout some neighborhoods. Hostin went on to compare the hats adorned with the American flag to a KKK hood. Now, critics quickly blasted Hostin on social media. Senator Tommy Tuberville from Alabama shared a clip of the comments and wrote, "Mental illness." Now, Hostin graduated from the University of Notre Dame, has a law degree. She's married to a renowned surgeon and owns multiple homes in New York City as well as Martha's Vineyard. She has a television contract by some estimates worth $2 to $3 million. It ought to be noted that Ms. Hostin has achieved great success in no small part because of the American flag and those who shed their blood so she might be free. Good day.
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6: News this hour from Town Hall. I'm Jason Walker. President Trump's effort to standardize how states handle mail-in ballots has been temporarily paused by a federal judge, and that move sets up another legal tussle before the midterms. More on the story from correspondent Ken Lorman.
7: The 14-day hold follows new administrative rules requiring states to provide voter lists and use standardized ballot envelopes before the Postal Service delivers mail ballots. Trump supporters say the changes promote election security, consistency, and public confidence. Opponents argue states lack time to comply. the U.S. Supreme Court.

0: court may ultimately decide this case. Ken Lorman reporting.
1: President Trump says Iran is feeling the impact of the U.S. sanctions, not to mention military action.
2: Iran is right now, they're not paying their troops. They're in deep trouble. They have very little capacity. Last night we took 24 boats through the strait. We're taking them through all the time. I say it very openly. It doesn't mean we're finished with the military, but we are. The strait is open, as you know. The Strait of Hormuz is open. We have control, and we have the blockade.
1: And meeting with reporters in the Oval Office, the president also says the United States will send assistance to Nepal in the wake of the massive floodwaters wiping out entire towns.
2: We've offered any help that they need. Nobody's ever seen anything quite like that. Strong, well-built buildings were wiped out like they were toothpicks.
1: Well, scientists do say now the flash flood in Nepal likely caused by a glacier chunk breaking off and temporarily damming up a river. And that led to the surge of water. In fact, U.S. Geological Survey reports a magnitude 5.2 glacier collapse causing the catastrophic flow. More on these stories, townhall.com.
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7: Concern about election security and election integrity are back in the news. As reported by John Solomon of Just the News, the Department of Homeland Security will require random audits of paper ballots in the midterm elections. They cite a long-simmering concern the nation's largest voting technology companies use Chinese parts in their voting machines. Homeland Security Secretary Mark Wayne Mullen has sent a letter to the White House that outlines the dangers posed by Chinese components in American voting machines and the way that these components could be exploited by hackers or other malicious actors. These concerns were mostly bipartisan as recently as 2020, but officials have done little in the intervening years. Why am I not surprised? Voters have a right to expect our elections are fair and free of fraud. There was a time when people accepted election results even if their candidate didn't win. That's no longer the case. These random audits should help public confidence, but these days with so much rancor among both parties, I wouldn't bet on it. I'm Cal Thomas.
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0: terms not disclosed, existing investors and others will retain meaningful stakes in the company. 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Safe travels out there. Enjoy your weekend. 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
3: 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I'm Todd Starnes. 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
3: The View co-host Sunny Hostin sparked a patriotic firestorm after saying she feels unsafe when she sees American flags displayed throughout some neighborhoods. Hostin went on to compare the hats adorned with the American flag to a KKK hood. Now, critics quickly blasted Hostin on social media. Senator Tommy Tuberville from Alabama shared a clip of the comments and wrote, mental illness. Now, Hostin graduated from the University of Notre Dame, has a law degree. She's married to a renowned surgeon and owns multiple homes in New York City as well as Martha's Vineyard. She has a television contract by some estimates worth $2 to $3 million. It ought to be noted that Ms. Hostin has achieved great success in no small part because of the American flag and those who shed their blood so she might be free. Good day.
1: No spin. No nonsense. 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This is 930 AM. The Answer. KLUP. Terrell Hills. San Antonio.
5: News this hour from Town Hall. I'm Jason Walker. Grand jury finding that Florida's Republican governor office misappropriated millions in taxpayer funds. Here's Lisa Dwyer.
6: A Florida grand jury has found that Republican Governor Ron DeSantis' administration misappropriated $10 million in taxpayer money. It diverted to a charity run by his wife and was later used for political purposes. But the grand jury says it does not have enough information to file criminal charges against any individual. DeSantis does not dispute the legitimacy of the secret grand jury report, but he insists that no laws were broken and promises consequences for whomever leaked the sealed document. Democratic nominee for governor David Jolly says the grand jury probe should be reopened. I'm Lisa Dwyer.
5: A lawmaker calling on colleagues for grace.
7: North Carolina Republican Chuck Edwards has implored House colleagues to reconsider his ethics committee report that found he engaged in persistent, unprofessional, and inappropriate conduct toward two female aides and recommended a censure. Edwards' letter, dated Tuesday, asks representatives to distinguish between unconventional conduct and sexual harassment. The committee earlier this month recommended censure, which registers the House's deep disapproval of a lawmaker's conduct that doesn't meet the threshold for expulsion. Edwards, who was first elected in 2022, has already dropped his reelection bid. Bernie Bennett in Washington.
5: Search teams still looking for those affected and missing by the flooding in Nepal and China, right on the border there. Meanwhile, now details are sketchy, but we are learning at least 90 Americans are there and they're unaccounted for. Three Americans have been rescued. Meanwhile, there are misleading reports on how many people may have died and are still missing in the flooding. More on these stories, townhall.com.
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2: Chinese diplomat says his country and the U.S. have obstacles to overcome ahead of the expected September summit between the nation's two presidents.
3: Foreign Minister Wang Yi met with U.S. Ambassador to China David Perdue this week. Chinese state broadcaster CCTV reports he called on both sides to focus on a positive agenda, manage differences, remove interference, and overcome obstacles to high-level exchanges. Presidents Trump and Xi met in May in Beijing, and at that time pledged to keep the relationship stable and maintain the fragile trade truce. Rich Thomason, Washington.
2: The governing body of European soccer preparing a criminal complaint against FIFA President Gianni Infantino in the Swiss courts. Now, the action is reportedly for possible financial mismanagement over his failed plan to sell future World Cup profits to private investors. Breaking news and analysis, townhall.com. Massive naval vessel on its way home to America.
4: The USS Abraham Lincoln originally deployed last November from San Diego, and it arrived in the Middle East in January. There it supported the U.S. war against Iran. Now it's finally on its way back home after more than 250 days at sea. Thailand's defense ministry says the Lincoln and its crew will get a break next week on their way back home, making a stop in Thailand for some rest and recovery. I'm Ben Thomas.
2: Well, the number of people filing for unemployment benefits fell last week. Labor Department says jobless claims slipped to 203,000 last week from a revised 207,000 the week before. And youngsters under 18 are going to see some changes in Instagram and Facebook thanks to that deal that Meta Platforms agreed to. But critics say it may not solve the problems overnight. More on these stories, townhall.com.
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7: We've got to get that phony baloney job, gentlemen. We must do something about this immediately. Immediately.
8: For you, from Joe Thomas, it's First

bless you for letting me be of service to you this Friday morning. You know, I know it's nostalgic to do that whole TGI Friday thing, and I know the college football scene kicking off this week, but I get the Friday

0: next week. So.
1: That's right. We go to work. So, and I, as time has marched, and I've worked in my fair share of resort communities, and I know that the bosses always wanted us to be upbeat about Fridays because that was when all the people came to town, and we wanted them coming out to our parties, and drinking our beers and staying in our hotels. But I always approach Friday as that time to gird your loins and get into the defensive position because they were arriving soon and you're going to have to go to work. And maybe that's why I have a different attitude on Fridays, because I was always interested in the locals when I worked in those resort communities more so than I was interested in the Washashores. So I always came at it from the brace yourselves, boys, here they come again kind of idea. And it was okay. I never got into the whole Cape Cod, let's throw a party when the last tourists leave. That's 90% of your economy, and you're happy they're gone. I mean, granted, you know, you're from New England, and generally that's how people in Cape Cod view anyone who's not from Cape Cod. And trust me, if you ever move to or you have an offer to move to Hyannis, understand one thing. If your family did not get off the Mayflower in Provincetown, you are considered a Washashore. A come here, not from here, as it were. But we go to work. We're here at City Elders for their weekly get-together, Common Ground, great coffee shop here in our flagship city, ready to throw down, and so much to get into this morning with you at 434-882-4217. So quit yapping and quit get on with it. Iran's security chief Thursday denied allegations that Tehran was behind a plot to assassinate Barron Trump, President Trump's youngest son. Mohsen Rezai called reports of a potential Iranian plot to kill Barron a lie in an interview broadcast by Lebanon's Al-Manar TV. That said, nobody has said that people in Iran didn't think that might be a good idea or threaten it. Chief of Naval Operations is warning that a larger navy is going to be needed to keep pressure on China amid military operations against Iran as sailors aboard the USS Theodore Roosevelt take their big stick to the Middle East. Iran is preparing a list of conditions for reopening the Strait of Hormuz, despite the ships going through it, after mediators asked them to set them out. The Secretary of Iran's Supreme National Security Council, Mohsen Rezai, again added that the regional war ending it was among them. He said they do have an agreement with Oman on an international shipping corridor through the strait. The Treasury Department is opening an investigation into George Soros's Open Society Foundations, the Southern Poverty Law Center, and the Council on American-Islamic Relations. These are nonprofits that are falling under the scrutiny of the tax boys. Treasury Department officials are preparing a sweeping audit of organizations they deem to be abusing the federal tax code. President Trump made it official yesterday, trolling our neighbors to the north and issuing maps that refer to what we all grew up calling Lake Ontario, now is known as Lake America. Congressman Jared Golden of Maine, whose sprawling congressional district runs along the Canadian border, and by the way, he is a Democrat, is backing President Trump on his tariff fight with Ottawa. If Canada thinks they're better off without our goods, I wish them good luck, told the Portland Press Herald. I suspect in the long run, it won't go well for them. President Trump will not attend the ceremony at the World Trade Center site commemorating the 25th anniversary of the September 11th attacks. According to the New York Times, he will be going to the Pentagon instead. J.D. Vance will be representing the White House in New York. This program will be in Shanksville, the Flight 93 Memorial. And Russia has warned Britain to back off. They're one step away, Maria Zakharova said Thursday, one step away from becoming legally complicit in civilian target terrorism. We mentioned September 11th, we're going to be in Shanksville at the Flight 93 Memorial, bringing you full coverage of folks there, the ceremonies there, how this site interacts with folks and commemorates that moment on that horrific day when a bunch of Americans said, not on this airplane. We're brought to you for that broadcast by our friends at Big Ridge Guns and Archery, BigRidgeGuns.com. See something, do something. And the Heritage Guide to Historic Sites. 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I believe September 10th is our first broadcast from Shanksville, Pennsylvania, in the Flight 93 Memorial there as part of the National Parks Service on First Thing Today on the Talk Media Network.
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6: Concern about election security and election integrity are back in the news. As reported by John Solomon of Just the News, the Department of Homeland Security will require random audits of paper ballots in the midterm elections. They cite a long-simmering concern the nation's largest voting technology companies use Chinese parts in their voting machines. Homeland Security Secretary Mark Wayne Mullen has sent a letter to the White House that outlines the dangers posed by Chinese components in American voting machines and the way that these components could be exploited by hackers or other malicious actors. These concerns were mostly bipartisan as recently as 2020, but officials have done little in the intervening years. Why am I not surprised? Voters have a right to expect our elections are fair and free of fraud. There was a time when people accepted election results even if their candidate didn't win. That's no longer the case. These random audits should help public confidence, but these days with so much rancor among both parties, I wouldn't bet on it. I'm Cal Thomas.
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7: The View co-host Sunny Hostin sparked a patriotic firestorm after saying she feels unsafe when she sees American flags displayed throughout some neighborhoods. Hostin went on to compare the hats adorned with the American flag to a KKK hood. Now, critics quickly blasted Hostin on social media. Senator Tommy Tuberville from Alabama shared a clip of the comments and wrote, "Mental illness." Now, Hostin graduated from the University of Notre Dame, has a law degree. She's married to a renowned surgeon and owns multiple homes in New York City as well as Martha's Vineyard. She has a television contract by some estimates worth $2 to $3 million. It ought to be noted that Ms. Hostin has achieved great success in no small part because of the American flag and those who shed their blood so she might be free. Good day.
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1: Bomb, bomb, bomb, bomb, bomb, Iran. Bomb, bomb, bomb, bomb, bomb, Iran.
2: So, I hate to sound like a broken record, broken record, broken record, broken record. And I'm unique in the crowd pointing out that for some time, there are multiple Irans right now. And you have to understand, so when the foreign ministers out there on, what was it, Lebanese TV yesterday, and saying, not us, we're not trying to kill Barron Trump, no. And people are like, well, you know, what are these lying SOBs all about? So when this guy Rezai, Mohsen Rezai, is out there saying, we're not trying to do it, it's part and parcel of, I don't know if it's intentionally deceptive or if it's just sloppy or maybe we've just stopped teaching journalists to know the difference or even to be able to tell the difference. And because there's important parts to breaking the people of Iran away from the mullahs, you know, the people who have had 40,000 of their compatriots hung in town squares all around the country because they did stuff like call into radio shows. Well, I don't think they have talk radio in Iran per se, but when you call in here to 434-882-4217 and complain about President Trump, ostensibly, you're doing the same heretical thing that got people hung in the town square in Tehran. You can't speak out against the government. You can't say, you know, oh, President Trump's going to do this, or President Trump's going to, or I was told by Rachel Maddow that. So there's the Iranian militia, this Islamic Revolutionary Guard Corps, who are badasses, and they're well-armed, probably more well-armed and well-trained than the Iranian army is. They work for the mullahs. They work for the Council of Experts and Ayatollah Jr. in whatever condition Trump yesterday saying, no, he's alive. He's alive. He's really badly broken, but he's alive. And they're saying, and I will bet you a dollar to a drachma or 2 million rial, however you want to trade it, that they're the ones who have the plot to assassinate Barron Trump. They probably also have a plot to assassinate Melania Trump and Ivanka, everyone except Tiffany. Sorry, Tiffany. they're coming after you. You and Marla just burn up the internet. That will be their punishment. Their punishment to the president is they'll come and kill everyone except Marla Maples and Tiffany Trump. And I'm not making light of assassination threats. I'm saying that when our press tells you Iran is doing this, and they're not wrong, but it's incomplete information. The Islamic Revolutionary Guard Corps or some terrorist adjunct to their operations is got a plot to assassinate Barron Trump. And judging by the organization of the stories that I read, it sure looks like a group like the Islamic Revolutionary Guard Corps are the ones with the plans to assassinate Barron Trump. But what we're trying to do, as far as I can tell, is separate the people of Iran and the people they've elected from the Ayatollahs. Because the, when the Ayatollah moved in, when Khomeini moved in, moved back from Paris, came out of exile, deposed the Shah, technically the government stayed the same. The Ayatollah and this council of experts just took over the executive powers of the Shah. And there's a bigger story, kids, boys and girls, process matters. And there are people who, you know, laugh when I talk about, you know, who's going to be the next president. Ah, Trump's never leaving. Dude, Trump's 80 anyway. Even if he was to suspend, it's got a lot of years left. We hope, you know, we're not wishing ill. I'm just saying that America was built on process. And this is one of the things that Barack Obama burned up. Harry Reid burned up. To be fair, Mitch McConnell, may he rest in peace, burned up. Sorry, that's for my friend's hometown radio in Danville. Any Mitch sightings? We've seen Mitch McConnell about as much as we've seen the Ayatollah of Iran. But the process was burned up in this political pursuit of brinksmanship, and my side has to win so that we can dominate your side. It's the radical, and when you say the word radical, this is what you mean. You're radically changing how the country works. And it's the fault of the left. I will point to the left who go out there and say, I will get you free from your obligations. I will get you free from your college loans. I will get you free from your medical bills. And they're lying. There is nothing in the American Constitution that can do that for them. They have no authority to do that. Ah, but that's not a mistake. They want you to believe that the Constitution is your problem. And a lot of Americans do. I saw a survey, and we'll get, pull up after the news. We'll do the, but there was a survey talking about the Constitution. And these are, don't tell anyone we're asking if you still believe the U.S. Constitution works for you. And it's still a majority of Americans believe in the U.S. Constitution. But it's a growing number of mostly the youth that don't, because enough politicians stand in front of them eloquently detailing how they're going to do all these things for them. And they'll show them pictures of homeless encampments saying, you're only one missed medical payment away from being there, but I can fix it for you. Vote for Democrats. We'll do the good work for you. Selling their indulgences. Oh, no, that was, they were the leaders of that other temple back 2,000 odd years ago. Oops, sorry. 434-882-4217. Not sorry. It's a text message line as well as a phone call away, or jtinthemorningradio@gmail.com.
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8: With SRN News, I'm Jason Walker. Rescue teams pulling a few survivors caked in mud. Helicopters have lifted stranded people to safety. Look on the Nepal-China border now. In the meantime, there are ongoing reports of different death count numbers and how many are still missing. We do know this now. U.S. officials say 90 Americans, at least 90, remain unaccounted for in the floods. No word on any U.S. deaths, although three Americans have been safely rescued. Federal judge has temporarily paused President Trump's effort to standardize how states handle mail-in ballots. Sets up another battle right before the midterms. Justice Department charging 81 people of violent activity in a gang in Puerto Rico. The Attorney General says it's part of the administration's effort to take care of violent crime. SRN News.
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11: Near the end of the Revolutionary War, George Washington received a letter from one of his own officers. Colonel Louis Nicola suggested that America might be better served by a monarchy, with Washington himself as king. Washington firmly rejected the idea. He had spent years leading Americans in a fight for independence from a monarchy. He would not see that victory end with America creating a king of its own. He understood that the cause of the revolution was greater than any one man. His example reminds us that power can be offered, earned, or taken. But character determines whether we use it for ourselves or remain faithful to something greater.
12: Hello, Americans. I'm Todd Stern. 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
12: The View co-host Sunny Hostin sparked a patriotic firestorm after saying she feels unsafe when she sees American flags displayed throughout some neighborhoods. Hostin went on to compare the hats adorned with the American flag to a KKK hood. Now, critics quickly blasted Hostin on social media. Senator Tommy Tuberville from Alabama shared a clip of the comments and wrote, "Mental illness." Now, Hostin graduated from the University of Notre Dame, has a law degree. She's married to a renowned surgeon and owns multiple homes in New York City as well as Martha's Vineyard. She has a television contract by some estimates worth $2 to $3 million. It ought to be noted that Ms. Hostin has achieved great success in no small part because of the American flag and those who shed their blood so she might be free. Good day.
14: 9:30 a.m. The Answer.
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15: For the 56th man who signed the Declaration of Independence.

0: But they figured it out. Instead of just legislating your rights away, we're going to give you new ones. We're going to invent new ones because I didn't go to college for 12 years for nothing, mister. Thank you for letting me be of service to you as always. So Cato Institute, along with YouGov, surveyed 2,000 Americans. 85% have a favorable opinion of the U.S. Constitution. That is down from 90% 5 years ago. 56% believe the U.S. is in a constitutional crisis. Here is the problem, though. Ask them what that means.
1: I don't know. I heard the guy on TV say it. I don't know. The guy on the radio says it.
0: What is the constitution? Because I'm not going to argue with you that there's a constitutional crisis. You want to know what the constitutional crisis is? And it's not talk radio, and it's not the Tea Party, and it's not MAGA, and it's honestly not even George Soros and the Open Society people. It is a failure to punish people when they do wrong. We've got a bunch of folks on the line, so enough from me. I will ask you then to tell me what you think of me in a moment, but let me get line two on hold here. Good morning. Who's this?
2: Clark.
0: Hey, Clark, hang on the line. I've got Kareem ahead of you here. With the dance card is full. I'm like that barber on a Friday right before prom night, trying to give everyone a haircut here. Kareem, thank you for hanging on the line. What's on your mind, sir?
2: Oh, Joe, there's a lot to... good morning. Thanks for taking my call. There's a lot to talk about. I do applaud the Iranian foreign minister saying that he has no... He, they, we, whatever they are. No, sorry, not we, but he, we, not my we.
0: They.
2: Anyway, they, thank you.
0: These choose pronouns, your pronouns, yeah. Pronouns will kill you every time.
2: They just might. But they don't have any plan to target Barron, single him out for assassination. I do think that's a good thing to say of people who are, essentially we're in a shitty war, even though there's a little bit of a lull right now, and which I'm thankful for peace. I can't tell you enough. But honestly, the more dialogue that Iran and U.S. have between each other, is important, because the more we talk, the less we shoot.
0: Well, and there's that, and there's also the attitude that if we're making progress, and I still point out to the fact that as expensive as your gas is right now, it was more expensive without any war going on under Joe Biden. And the resolution of the nuclear issue is a long-term thing. Short-term is the Strait of Hormuz needs to be a free trade zone, and it seems like... Again, this is just, you know, heard it from a friend who heard it from a friend who heard it from somebody's press secretary. But it seems like we're getting to a place where the Strait of Hormuz will no longer be that hostage that Iran was always holding to the West, saying, don't you come here. Don't you mess with me, Willis, because I've got your Strait of Hormuz, and I'm not afraid to close it down. So, knock wood. You know, that's one of the things that will come of this. Most importantly, I want to see the Iranian people not get hung in the street for speaking out against the government when it gets jackassery.
2: Well, Joe, just flashing back 47 years, the Shah, when they deposed him, that was actually happening.
0: Yeah.
2: 30,000 people rioting, yeah, in the street. Not rioting, but protesting. And they killed him. And then once they stormed the palace and took over, then they stormed the embassy. They found out, oh, the U.S. was involved. So I hear you. I'm not for government mass executing or just like Egypt. I have never heard until they that sissy Sisi went and got in charge. I've never heard about 500 people in a single trial all getting sentenced to death by hanging. And that happened more than once.
0: Yeah, that Arab Spring was a little stormy, wasn't it?
2: It quite was.
0: Yeah.
2: But before I take off, Joe, I just wanted to give a shout out to our Civil Rights Division. They are starting to make more noise about H-1B visa fraud,
0: mm-hmm,
2: and I'm seeing more articles about it. So,
0: well, that's an important thing. That's because we were talking about this poll that said there 56% said we were in a constitutional crisis, and I don't disagree. I think a lot of people just hear the phrase and they see arguments between left and right, and they think that's a constitutional crisis. To me, the constitutional crisis is that when people break the law, nobody is getting punished for it. When people have their civil rights violated, not the ones they're making up, but the ones that we were born into this world with by God, they need to be punished for it. And we're not doing it. We're obfuscating. And it's part of why I talk about this legal hoarding system that we have. We just keep piling new laws on top of old laws, and you never know where the loophole is going to be, because we have so much jurisprudence piled up that somebody's going to find a loophole somewhere.
2: Joe, John Roberts didn't take a case about 25 states suing 24 other states over the 2020 election. If they said, no, that's not our problem, the Supreme Court, I'm not talking about stacking, I'm not talking about who gets control, but they only take a handful of cases every year. And to apply for Supreme Court consideration, just the stationery costs $5,000 because it has to be printed a special way. Joe, we're a bunch of Nancys in charge, and not just Pelosi's. But Joe, have a great day. Thanks for the call.
0: You too, Kareem. But this is also part and parcel of what I talk about. Process is important. Process means you have to go through certain steps in order to get your justice, to seek justice. But way too many Americans view courts in the country as a place to go get screwed, rather than, you know, more so than the brothels in around Las Vegas. We view our court system, if you're going into court, you're done. You're getting 6 months for something. It's that Harvey Silverglate, three felonies a day world has really, I mean, I think if we look wistfully back at just three felonies a day. Oh, come on. You're not trying. Dr. Clark, thank you for hanging on the line this Friday morning. What's going on?
3: Courts and brothels.
0: Never thought you'd hear that comparison on the radio, did you?
3: Well, it occurs to me that there's a big fundamental difference between the two, Joe.
0: You pay up front for one, and you have to pay in your taxes for the other?
3: Well, prostitutes and brothels make no claims to be other than prostitutes, whereas prostitutes in the courts claim to be other things. So there's that.
0: Oh, so there's a forthrightness that you're talking about. I get you.
3: Hey, if you screw people for a living, you're a whore, Joe. I don't care what kind of robe you wear. So there you go. Now, you said before the news break that there were fewer and fewer young people with favorable opinions of the Constitution. And you talked about the politicians standing in front of them and this having effect. And I agree with that, but we have to acknowledge that these politicians could not enjoy the success that they enjoy without the K through 12 teachers and the professors that flatten the hills and straighten the curves to prepare the way for them.
0: I see what you're saying. So these are the expeditionary force Marines who, clear the beach so that the landing team can have an easier go of it.
3: Yeah, that field has been well plowed and prepared for those seeds to be sown long before the politician gets to the young skull full of mush.
0: Yeah, well, yeah, so first the mush has to be stirred, Dr. Clark. 434-882-4217 this morning, coming to you from Common Ground, a place that doesn't equivocate ethics and governance.
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8: Concern about election security and election integrity are back in the news. As reported by John Solomon of Just the News, the Department of Homeland Security will require random audits of paper ballots in the midterm elections. They cite a long-simmering concern the nation's largest voting technology companies use Chinese parts in their voting machines. Homeland Security Secretary Mark Wayne Mullen has sent a letter to the White House that outlines the dangers posed by Chinese components in American voting machines and the way that these components could be exploited by hackers or other malicious actors. These concerns were mostly bipartisan as recently as 2020, but officials have done little in the intervening years. Why am I not surprised? Voters have a right to expect our elections are fair and free of fraud. There was a time when people accepted election results even if their candidate didn't win. That's no longer the case. These random audits should help public confidence, but these days, with so much rancor among both parties, I wouldn't bet on it. I'm Cal Thomas.
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12: Well, as you know, public relations is always an important tool when you're trying to push a certain narrative, trying to win somebody over with a particular idea, or to even sell things like books or a certain product. It's the way the world works. But I'm curious as to why we're seeing a tour right now of an individual like Hunter Biden that's going on certain podcasts to try and talk about current events. And the younger Biden's not only just going to Democrats and progressives, progressive podcast shows, but he's going to conservatives, or at least pretend conservatives. The Sean Ryan Show, the Candace Owens Show, even the Tucker Carlson program. Sitting down with them and talking about being a victim of his drug abuse, how wonderful his dad Joe Biden was, and why Donald Trump is the most evil person on the face of the earth. And I gotta be honest, I just don't get it. What's the point of going out and doing a PR stunt right now, other than trying to maybe preserve your family legacy? You're not selling a book, and your family's now out of the political spotlight. Here's the thing. I'm glad he's sober, and I'm glad he's doing well. But there's no reason why we need to be hearing from Hunter Biden on political issues, especially from social media influencers that are just trying to find ways to knock down Donald Trump.
13: 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Town Hall tells the stories the corporate press buries. From President Trump to Capitol Hill. 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
19: I'm afraid of the Russians. I can't sleep at night. So afraid of the Russians. Afraid we've got to fight.
20: It's a great brainwashing process which goes very slow, and it's divided in four basic stages. The first one being demoralization. It takes from 15 to 20 years to demoralize a nation. Why that many years? Because this is the minimum number of years which requires to educate one generation of students in the country of your enemy, exposed to the ideology of the enemy. In other words, Marxism-Leninism ideology is being pumped into the soft heads of at least three generations of American students without being challenged
0: or counterbalanced. Your point, though, about plowing the field, it's like Bezmenov said, in 1984, three generations of Americans had already been indoctrinated into the Marxist beliefs of, you know, well, fair is fair, and all these things that, you know, parents, it sounded okay, be nice to each other, that's great, give up the things you have because somebody else doesn't have, that's a great concept and something Jesus taught us, but to do it or go to jail is crossing a Rubicon, and that's where we found ourselves after three or four generations of plowing.
2: Yep.
0: Well,
2: I don't know.
0: It's the conversation killer. He is Joe Thomas, and he starts monologuing. Anyway, sir, you have a great weekend. Anything else?
2: Keep doing it.
0: All right, I will.
21: And what does Baron von Ruthless do?
22: He starts monologuing.
21: He starts like this prepared speech about how feeble I am compared to him, how inevitable my defeat is.
0: That's right. 434-882-4217. Let me go to line three here. Good morning. You're on with Joe First Thing this morning. Who's this?
23: Hey, good morning. It's Joel.
0: Hey, Joel. You're up early this morning. What's going on?
23: Well, I don't know, make-believe or what we think we see or perceive reminds me of the John Carpenter movie. It was called They Live. It had Rowdy Piper in it, and he found a box of sunglasses, and you put them on, and it revealed the subliminal messages, and people were saying obey, consume, conform, no independent thought, hidden elites, the quiet manipulation. So it's kind of like what you revealed, the 50 plan of Zelensky, but a lot of them aren't even just that. It's the hippies, the now the 80 and almost 90 year olds, late 70s, that are teaching their grandchildren,
0: the
23: manipulation of how bad everything is. And yet we have Hanoi, Fonda,
0: Hanoi Jane,
23: Hanoi Jane still.
0: Well, but here's, preaching
23: the fodder.
0: Well, but here's the thing, and what they realized is if they wrap it in something that sounds commonsensical, then, they can fool you into adopting it yourself. So what did they say? Okay, Americans are capitalists. So capitalists need people to go into their business. So they need people to know about their business. So we'll invent things like social media that will be an easy way for people to promote their business. But what they were doing was creating silos and cliques and empowering our inner high school groups again, and all of a sudden it's us versus them, and there's 8 billion different us versus them groups, Joel, and this is how they win, because at some point, somebody will come along and say, you knuckleheads can't have this anymore. We're going to put this Bill of Rights into a museum somewhere, and we're going to write something a little bit more straightforward. They'll use phrases like common sense and they'll use the word rights all over the place. You'll have a right to a place to live, and you'll have a right, and we'll think, well, Americans are for rights, right? Correct? And they'll use our language against us.
23: But, Joe, the thing is, once you back a Democrat or a social, a communist or socialist into the corner, then their retreat isn't a retreat. It's a fight like a dying rat. I mean, look at Nick Shirley, right? Governor Newsom just signed Nick Shirley. Yeah, I mean, so they're all backed into the corner
0: because they're personalizing it.
23: There's a supportive population that doesn't care, and they know it's wrong, but they don't want that rat feed to be taken away from them, because by law, they can put those stupid laws in, but yet they're breaking the law. They're doing fraudulent things.
0: And the Nick Shirley law is just one of the, how many California cities have flock cameras in them? So the government's allowed to surveil and video you, but we're not allowed to surveil and video the government. And these are the hypocrisies that have to come out. And this is what I said half hour ago, Joel. I don't disagree with this Cato poll that says 56% of Americans think there's a constitutional crisis. Unfortunately, I think the most of them believe that its name is Donald Trump, not all these people who just flounce through society under the most abused phrase

0: scale, that lawyer scale, that balance of justice.
1: She's so supposed to be blind.
0: Is that really a symbolic balance, or is it a equilibrium of psychosis?
1: That's a good question, one that I don't really have time for here, but I appreciate it, Joel. You have a great Friday.
0: You too. Thank you.
1: 434-882-4217. That's how you get to us.
2: He starts monologuing. He starts like this prepared speech about how feeble I am compared to him, how inevitable my defeat is.
1: Just because I have an opinion, and you're just sticking the needles in. What am I, a pincushion or a voodoo doll? 434-882-4217.
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11: 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Terrell Hills. San Antonio. 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
12: Breaking news this hour from Town Hall. I'm Rich Thomason. The international search and rescue effort continues along the Nepal-Tibet border, the region devastated by catastrophic flooding.
13: The casualty figures continue to rise in what has become the worst disaster Nepal has seen since an earthquake in 2015. This time, experts believe a glacier collapsing could have triggered flooding. Helicopters are still flying over the mountains, searching for survivors and delivering relief supplies. Hundreds of people have been rescued, including most of the 450 people trapped in a tunnel in Trishuli. Rescue efforts continue, and moments like these offer hope to the families we meet who are desperately waiting for news of their loved ones.
12: The BBC's Essaday Mushiri, the death toll at least 469, more than 1,500 people are missing. Federal judge has again blocked President Trump's attempt to guard against fraud in voting by mail. An appeal is expected. Full speed ahead on building the White House ballroom and security complex.
14: It's the perfect way to report progress. President Trump with a sneak peek of the new White House ballroom. He releases two pictures on his Truth Social page. The first one of a worker painting one of the ornate huge columns, and another photo showing all the scaffolding.
12: Correspondent Laura Winters. It's a majestic body of water, one that rarely freezes in the wintertime. We've known it as Lake Ontario, but now a presidential decree renames it Lake America. President Trump ordering the change amid the trade dispute with Canada, which insists it is and always will be Lake Ontario. Tropical storms Carina and Lowell have formed in the Pacific, far from land. In the Atlantic, it's Tropical Storm Dolly, which could bring flooding rains to parts of the Caribbean in the coming days. Stock futures are mixed on Wall Street this morning. The Dow futures 67 points higher. NASDAQ futures down 83, and the S&P futures off 2.5 points. More on these stories, townhall.com.
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0: Just 2 weeks before his tragic assassination on September 10th, 2025, conservative leader Charlie Kirk sat down for one of his final interviews to wrestle with a timeless question. Does God still speak today? That conversation became the foundation for the powerful and provocative new documentary, Can You Hear Me Now? 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If you appreciate thoughtful conversations about faith, history, and the public square, I believe you'll find this film compelling. 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
8: Well, as you know, public relations is always an important tool when you're trying to push a certain narrative, trying to win somebody over with a particular idea, or to even sell things like books or a certain product. It's the way the world works. But I'm curious as to why we're seeing a tour right now of an individual like Hunter Biden that's going on certain podcasts to try and talk about current events. And the younger Biden's not only just going to Democrats and progressive podcast shows, but he's going to conservatives, or at least pretend conservatives. The Sean Ryan Show, the Candace Owens Show, even the Tucker Carlson program. Sitting down with them and talking about being a victim of his drug abuse, how wonderful his dad Joe Biden was, and why Donald Trump is the most evil person on the face of the earth. And I gotta be honest, I just don't get it. What's the point of going out and doing a PR stunt right now other than trying to maybe preserve your family legacy? You're not selling a book, and your family's now out of the political spotlight. Here's the thing. I'm glad he's sober, and I'm glad he's doing well. But there's no reason why we need to be hearing from Hunter Biden on political issues, especially from social media influencers that are just trying to find ways to knock down Donald Trump.
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4: Breaking news this hour from Town Hall. I'm Rich Thomason. Crews struggling to rescue survivors of the disaster along the Nepal-Tibet border are warned to remain alert for the possibility of more flooding. Catastrophic flooding claimed almost 540 lives, close to 1,000 people still missing, dozens of Americans among them. A federal judge has temporarily paused President Trump's effort to standardize how states handle mail-in ballots. Sets stage for another legal fight before the midterm.
5: The 14-day hold follows new administrative rules requiring states to provide voter lists and use standardized ballot envelopes before the Postal Service delivers mail ballots. The 14-day hold follows new administrative rules requiring states to provide voter lists and use standardized ballot envelopes before the Postal Service delivers mail ballots. Trump supporters say the changes promote election security, consistency, and public confidence. Opponents argue states lack time to comply. The U.S. Supreme Court may ultimately decide this case. Ken Lorman reported.
4: President Trump says it's clear the U.S. has the upper hand in the disputed Strait of Hormuz.
6: The Strait is open. We're taking a lot of boats. Millions and millions of barrels of oil are coming out of the Strait every day. Other countries recognize that. Every once in a while, they shoot some, you know, and they put some shots at. You know, we totally cleared the Strait of, we have the best minesweepers in the world. They're underwater minesweepers.
4: The Trump team reportedly close to clinching a massive oil deal with Venezuela. Axios reports it would involve access to Venezuelan oil fields, boasting 90 billion barrels of proven reserves. The Lindsey Clancy murder case gone to the jury, deliberations underway in Massachusetts. Clancy is charged with first-degree murder and the deaths of her three young children. Townhall.com.
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7: 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Texas A&M has named Jerry Strasser as its new interim provost and executive vice president. Strasser is a professor in KPMG chair in accounting at the Mays Business School. He is expected to begin the interim position September 1st. President Donald Trump is campaigning in Texas to support a Republican Senate candidate, Ken Paxton. The visit comes as Democrats are increasingly competitive in the traditionally Republican state. The Cook Political Report recently moved the Texas Senate race to toss-up status. ICE agent Christian

0: Great state, great country. This is 9:30 a.m. The Answer, KLUP, Terrell Hills, San Antonio, Military City, USA.
1: Breaking news this hour from Town Hall. I'm Rich Thomason. The crisis continues to unfold along Nepal's border with Tibet, where rescuers work to locate survivors of the devastating flooding, the mud and debris slide that claimed more than 500 lives and has left well over 1,000 people missing.
2: At Nepal's Rasuwa Hydro Power Plant, rescues pull out survivors caked in dark brown mud, and helicopters lift stranded people to safety after catastrophic floods on the Nepal-China border. While in Numakot, an official announces a flood warning on a handheld megaphone, saying, "Flood is coming to Rasuwa Gadi. Do not go forward. Move backwards. Stay away from the river." Nepal and China are racing to respond Friday after the flooding killed more than 470 people and left more than 1,500 missing. I'm Charles Tillotesma.
1: President Trump's effort to prevent fraud in voting by mail has been put on hold.
3: A federal judge is again blocking President Trump's executive order on mail ballots from being implemented, this time for 2 weeks. It comes about a week before the first ballots are due to be sent out for November's midterm elections. The Trump administration's formal rule effectively says the Postal Service will not deliver mail ballots unless states provide a list of voters who should receive them and format the envelopes in a particular way. The case could be appealed back to the Supreme Court just days after the justices handed down a procedural decision allowing the administration to move ahead. I'm Ben Thomas.
1: Jurors in the Lindsey Clancy murder trial due to resume deliberation shortly. Clancy, the Massachusetts mother, charged with first-degree murder and the strangulation deaths of her three young children. She claims to have suffered postpartum psychosis. Wall Street ahead of this morning's opening bell, and Dow futures are up 107 points. NASDAQ futures down 36. S&P futures 8 points higher. More on these stories, townhall.com.
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12: 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ICE agent Christian Castro has been released from a Texas jail while facing charges in a Minneapolis shooting. Minnesota sought to extradite Castro, but Texas Governor Greg Abbott refused to approve the transfer. Castro faces 4 assault charges and 1 count of falsely reporting a crime in Minnesota. Texas A&M has named Jerry Strasser as its new interim provost and executive vice president. Strasser is a professor in KPMG chair in accounting at the Mays Business School. He is expected to begin the interim position September 1st. President Donald Trump is campaigning in Texas to support a Republican Senate candidate, Ken Paxton. The visit comes as Democrats are increasingly competitive in the traditionally Republican state. The Cook Political Report recently moved the Texas Senate race to toss-up status. With your news flash, I'm Trey Westerberg on 9:30 a.m. The Answer.
13: Salem Surround presents the Sports Answer on 9:30 a.m. The Answer. Baseball, the Houston Astros, they take 2 of 3 from the Yankees. They win yesterday by a 5-1 score. Big game for Christian Walker. 3 hits, including a 2-run home run. Jeremy Pena hitting a home run as well for the Astros. Hayden Wesneski picking up his 4th win, allowing 1 run and 3 hits in 5-plus innings. Taking 2 of 3 at Yankee Stadium, the Astros lead the ALS by a single game over the Rangers. Astros match up against the Mets tonight. Speaking of the Rangers, they were off yesterday, and they're going to begin a series against Milwaukee today. Preseason football tonight. The Cowboys are in action. They are set to play host to New Orleans, while the Houston Texans, they are going to visit Carolina. Salem Surround, San Antonio's premier.

0: Relief supplies. Hundreds of people have been rescued, including most of the 450 people trapped in a tunnel in Trishuli. Rescue efforts continue, and moments like these offer hope to the families we meet who are desperately waiting for news of their loved ones.
1: The BBC's Essaday Mujiri, the death toll topping 500, more than 1,000 people are missing. A federal judge has again blocked President Trump's attempt to guard against fraud in voting by mail. An appeal is expected. It's full speed ahead on building the White House ballroom and security complex.
2: It's the perfect way to report progress. President Trump with a sneak peek of the new White House ballroom. He releases two pictures on his Truth Social page. The first one of a worker painting one of the ornate huge columns, and another photo showing all the scaffolding.
1: Correspondent Laura Winters. It is a majestic body of water. We've always known it as Lake Ontario, but now a presidential decree renames it Lake America. President Trump ordering the name change amid the trade dispute with Canada, which insists it is and always will be Lake Ontario. Tropical storms Carina and Lowell have formed in the Pacific, far from land. In the Atlantic, it's Tropical Storm Dolly, which could bring flooding rains to portions of the Caribbean in the coming days. Stocks higher on Wall Street this hour. The Dow is up 146 points, the NASDAQ better by 30, and the S&P trading 13 points higher. More on these stories, townhall.com.
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4: 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Texas A&M has named Jerry Strasser as its new interim provost and executive vice president. Strasser is a professor and KPMG chair in accounting at the Mays Business School. He is expected to begin the interim position September 1st. President Donald Trump is campaigning in Texas to support a Republican Senate candidate, Ken Paxton. The visit comes as Democrats are increasingly competitive in the traditionally Republican state. The Cook Political Report recently moved the Texas Senate race to toss-up status. ICE agent Christian Castro has been released from a Texas jail while facing charges in a Minneapolis shooting. Minnesota sought to extradite Castro, but Texas Governor Greg Abbott refused to approve the transfer. Castro faces four assault charges and one count of falsely reporting a crime in Minnesota. With your news flash, I'm Trey Westerberg on 9:30 a.m. The Answer.
5: 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Cowboys football, they are in action this evening. They are going to host New Orleans. These two teams had a joint practice a couple weeks ago, and it did not go well with many, many fights. We'll see whether or not that comes out tonight. The biggest thing for the Cowboys, A, stay healthy and figure out who the backup quarterback is going to be, as we'll see Sam Howell and Joe Milton, and one of those two guys that will end up winning the backup quarterback job. Houston Texans football, they are going to wrap up their preseason coming up this evening as they match up against Carolina. Offensive tackle Braden Smith did avoid a season-ending foot injury when he was carted off the practice on Wednesday, but he is going to miss some time with what is being reported as a plantar fascia injury. Salem Surround, San Antonio's premier digital marketing agency. 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I'm Matt Pauley on AM 930, The Answer.
6: For nearly 3,000 years, Homer's The Iliad has shaped the Western imagination. As one of the foundational works of Western literature, it explores permanent questions about honor, courage, leadership, friendship, justice, and what it means to live a noble life. In one of the epic's defining moments, Achilles returns to battle after the death of his beloved friend, Patroclus, setting aside his wounded pride to confront the responsibilities

0: is open. We're taking a lot of boats. Millions and millions of barrels of oil are coming out of the strait every day. Other countries recognize that. Every once in a while, they shoot some, you know, they put some shots out. You know, we totally cleared the strait of, we have the best minesweepers in the world. They're underwater minesweepers.
1: Federal Reserve Chair Kevin Warsh saying inflation is still too high, suggesting the central bank may have to raise interest rates in the coming months to bring it down. It's a clearer signal than he has sent before about his economic outlook. In his first high-profile speech at the Fed's annual conference at Jackson Hole, Wyoming, Warsh acknowledges that recent inflation reports show that it has cooled a bit, but, quote, they do not tell me that underlying trends have meaningfully improved. On Wall Street, stocks are higher. The Dow is up about 88 points. More on these stories at townhall.com.
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4: 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President Donald Trump is campaigning in Texas to support a Republican Senate candidate, Ken Paxton. The visit comes as Democrats are increasingly competitive in the traditionally Republican state. The Cook Political Report recently moved the Texas Senate race to toss-up status. ICE agent Christian Castro has been released from a Texas jail while facing charges in a Minneapolis shooting. Minnesota sought to extradite Castro, but Texas Governor Greg Abbott refused to approve the transfer. Castro faces four assault charges and one count of falsely reporting a crime in Minnesota. Texas A&M has named Jerry Strasser as its new interim provost and executive vice president. Strasser is a professor and KPMG chair in accounting at the Mays Business School. He is expected to begin the interim position September 1st. With your news flash, I'm Trey Westerberg on 9:30 a.m. The Answer.
5: Salem Surround presents the Sports Answer on 9:30 a.m. The Answer. Texas A&M football coach Mike Elko sharing some roster news as he says the defensive lineman Chase Sims and running back Tiger Ryden are out for the season due to injuries. Also, offensive lineman Nelson McGuire and wide receiver Jerome Miles have each left the team due to personal issues. Let's jump over to baseball, where the Houston Astros yesterday, they get a win over the Yankees by a 5-1 score. Christian Walker had three hits, including a two-run home run. Hayden Wesneski on the mound, giving up one run on three hits in five-plus innings. He is 4-1. Astros are going to match up against the Mets tonight. Hunter Brown on the mound. Rangers off yesterday. They take on the Brewers tonight. Cody Bradford will make the start. 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I'm Matt Pauly on AM 930, The Answer.
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0: 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Ken Lorman reporting.
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4: 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ICE agent Christian Castro has been released from a Texas jail while facing charges in a Minneapolis shooting. Minnesota sought to extradite Castro, but Texas Governor Greg Abbott refused to approve the transfer. Castro faces four assault charges and one count of falsely reporting a crime in Minnesota. Texas A&M has named Jerry Strasser as its new interim provost and executive vice president. Strasser is a professor and KPMG chair in accounting at the Mays Business School. He is expected to begin the interim position September 1st. President Donald Trump is campaigning in Texas to support a Republican Senate candidate, Ken Paxton. The visit comes as Democrats are increasingly competitive in the traditionally Republican state. The Cook Political Report recently moved the Texas Senate race to toss-up status. With your news flash, I'm Trey Westerberg on 9:30 a.m. The Answer.
5: Salem Surround presents the Sports Answer on 9:30 a.m. The Answer. Baseball, the Houston Astros, they take two of three from the Yankees. They win yesterday by a 5-1 score. Big game for Christian Walker. Three hits, including a two-run home run. Jeremy Pena hitting a home run as well for the Astros. Hayden Wesneski picking up his fourth win, allowing one run and three hits in five-plus innings. Taking two of three at Yankee Stadium, the Astros lead the ALS by a single game over the Rangers. Astros match up against the Mets tonight. Speaking of the Rangers, they were off yesterday, and they're going to begin a series against Milwaukee today. Preseason football tonight, the Cowboys are in action. They are set to play host to New Orleans, while the Houston Texans, they are going to visit Carolina. 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I'm Matt Pauly on AM 930, The Answer.
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2: Near the end of the Revolutionary War, George Washington received a letter from one of his own officers. Colonel Louis Nicola suggested that America might be better served by a monarchy, with Washington himself as king. Washington firmly rejected the idea. He had spent years leading Americans in a fight for independence from a monarchy. He would not see that victory end with America creating a king of its own. He understood that the cause of the revolution was greater than any one man. His example reminds us that power can be offered, earned, or taken. But character determines whether we use it for ourselves or remain faithful to something greater.
3: With SRN News, I'm Bob Agnew in Washington. In Nepal, at least 500 people confirmed dead and about 1,500 still missing as teams work to pull people out of the mud and other debris after that massive wall of water, and international aid starting to flow in as well. Health officials say a parasitic illness linked to a recalled iceberg lettuce has now been confirmed in 20 states. That makes it the largest outbreak of cyclospora ever in this country. The Food and Drug Administration said government scientists have now identified cases in 3 new states, Georgia, Tennessee, and Texas. The tally of those sickened by the parasite up to 11,458. That is up from just 10,900 reported last week. Caroline Leavitt has left her job as President Trump's White House press secretary. She's giving up the role so she can spend more time with her young children. This is SRN News.
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5: The Smithsonian National Zoo has gone woke. The zoo announcing they've adopted woke messaging and programming, promoting things like gender equity, civil liberties, and justice. They've also embraced climate change. The Smithsonian is pushing a diversity and inclusion agenda, which we can only surmise means there may be a giraffe or two who might identify as an elephant. Now, the National Zoo also spent money on diversity-focused internships, gay family programming, and a rainbow-themed animal enrichment program for the aquarium. Lord only knows what was going on inside that fish tank. You know, it seems to me the Smithsonian should be more focused on feeding the platypuses instead of advancing woke platitudes. Sounds to me like the Smithsonian has too many bird brains monkeying around with their zoo. Finally, be sure to get a copy of my new book, Knee Slapping, Hilarious Look at How President Trump Saved America, The Golden Age, available at your favorite bookstore. Good day.
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8: So much mind-blowing stuff today on the show. I was watching a TikTok video of the second grade teacher, Miss Browning, and she's apparently has a bunch of Febreze options for the kids for their fart quarters that she's established. Guys, we know this about Febreze, no disrespect for the great people at the Febreze company, but all we know that it just makes a parallel tract of smell. It doesn't cover up any of the smell they get here than Americans. They're less likely to commit crimes. The DOJ, as I was saying this, literally this is as of about 20 minutes ago, the FBI just arrested a anti-ICE agitator for voter fraud in, drumroll please, California. So we've got a guy who was agitating against ICE, also committing voter fraud, a Honduran national living in California's San Fernando Valley. I'll tell you, he's not going to be able to eat Boneyard anymore because that's going out of business. So arrested by the FBI on Friday for federal voter fraud charges, falsely claiming U.S. citizenship and fraudulently voter registering to vote. Okay? So he was previously arrested at an anti-ICE protest in Camarillo, California. So this is the thing. They're not better than us, the illegal aliens. They're worse, in fact, on average. So not all of them, but on average, they're worse. And if you want to act like voter fraud is not happening. Guys, do we have my Spanberger clip that I was trying to set aside here? I pulled this cut 20. Let's play cut 20. This is the governor of Virginia who, remember, ran as a moderate.
9: Virginia is among the plaintiffs in this specific case. How confident are you this latest ruling will hold up against potential challenge by the Trump administration?
10: Well, certainly I know that Virginia and so many other states are going to continue to challenge the president's effort to take away a trusted and safe mechanism for people to make their voices heard and for people to vote. In Virginia, we have a safe, a secure, and a strong vote by mail program. And certainly we also have 45 days of early in-person voting as well. The continued attacks that we're seeing from the Trump administration is really just an effort to get people fearful, to get

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3: A long shut in New Orleans hospital that treated patients during Hurricane Katrina is being brought back to life now. More on that from correspondent Donna Warder.
4: Dr. Lee Hamm walks through Charity Hospital in New Orleans, where he worked during Hurricane Katrina. It's been shuttered since the tragedy, but it's getting a new lease on life.
5: It doesn't look like it did before. A lot of deterioration.
4: The massive hospital is about to become a medical research hub, spearheaded by Tulane University, a $500 million project. Michael Fitz is Tulane University's president.
6: Now it's being brought back in a way that makes the same commitment to the community in terms of healthcare, research. It's a commitment to medical research and for the 22nd century.
4: I'm Donna Warder.
3: You'll find breaking news and analysis at townhall.com. From Washington, I'm Bob Agnew. An inspection has found a chemical tank at a Washington State paper mill was unfit for service 10 months before its deadly failure back in May.
7: That's among the findings of the U.S. Chemical Safety Board's investigation of the tank failure at the mill in Longview that killed 11 workers and injured several others. It was one of the deadliest U.S. workplace disasters in recent decades. The Chemical Safety Board found that Nippon Dynaware Packing Company continued operating the tank without making repairs, despite several inspections from an outside contractor that recommended them. Rich Thomason reporting.
3: Caroline Leavitt has left her job as President Trump's White House press secretary. She's giving up the role so she can spend time with her young children. It's been slow going across the board today on Wall Street. The major index is down, not terribly far, but the Dow is off 2 points this hour. The Nasdaq down about 162. More on these stories at townhall.com.
8: Hello, Americans. I'm Todd Starnes. 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
8: The Smithsonian National Zoo has gone woke. The zoo announcing they've adopted woke messaging and programming, promoting things like gender equity, civil liberties, and justice. They've also embraced climate change. The Smithsonian is pushing a diversity and inclusion agenda, which we can only surmise means there may be a giraffe or two who might identify as an elephant. Now, the National Zoo also spent money on diversity-focused internships, gay family programming, and a rainbow-themed animal enrichment program for the aquarium. Lord only knows what was going on inside that fish tank. You know, it seems to me the Smithsonian should be more focused on feeding the platypuses instead of advancing woke platitudes. Sounds to me like the Smithsonian has too many bird brains monkeying around with their zoo. Finally, be sure to get a copy of my new book, Knee Slapping, Hilarious Look at How President Trump Saved America, The Golden Age, available at your favorite bookstore. Good day.
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11: Today marks 6 months of the war in Iran. I talked about it last night on CNN, and I'll play some of that for you, along with the latest update from the U.S. CENTCOM commander, Bradley Cooper. What the Navy has done over there is nothing short of brilliant. ICE arrests hit a record in July as the Trump administration works to meet a goal of 2,000 arrests per day. More details on that ahead. And we have a new guest joining the show today. For the first time, we'll hear from Macy Gunnell from the journalism startup News Force. She's covering the White House.

0: at the Canadian Broadcasting Corporation. Jerry Sandusky, the former Penn State assistant football coach who was convicted of sexually assaulting boys for more than a decade, he's going back to court because an accuser is expected to recant his testimony. Sandusky's now 82. He's been serving a multiple decades-long prison sentence. He was convicted back in 2012. Well, an accuser known as Victim 10, who testified at Sandusky's trial, is now telling the court that Sandusky did not abuse him. He said prosecutors coached him in order to steer his testimony and reframe his allegations. He said throughout the pretrial process, he was told that trauma may have fragmented his memory, and it's okay to affirm details you may not recall. The Pro Bowl is no more. Players stopped doing anything in the Pro Bowl game. And then in 2023, they switched to a flag football format, but that was even more embarrassing for everybody. So they decided to scrap it entirely. They'll still pick Pro Bowl teams, but there won't be any more game. I'm Mike Slater from the podcast Politics by Faith. Bill O'Reilly has your message of the day. Next.
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10: All right, quick check of the headlines here on Friday, August the 28th. President Trump at the White House has signed an executive order creating a new U.S. Space Academy to train the next generation of Space Force personnel. Here's some sound from today's event at the White House, cut 16.
11: It's back at the end. American dominance in this domain is not a choice. It's an economic and national security necessity. A nation cannot be first on Earth if we're going to be second in space. Just not going to happen. Somehow it just doesn't work that way. It makes sense. I was going to say, does it make sense? Yeah, I guess it does when you think about it. Right, Brian?
10: President also announced the development of America's first nuclear-powered interplanetary spacecraft with a mission to Mars planned in the very near future. And America is celebrating National Park Week. It's the 110th anniversary of the National Park Service. And if you're a regular listener, you know I am an enthusiast for America's crown jewels, our national parks. To talk about the parks and National Park Week, the history and their future is the

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3: Morning glory and evening grace, America. I'm Hugh Hewitt. Welcome to the weekend and our big weekend show. As per usual, when we are lucky, I begin with our first guest, John Ellis. John is the founder and editor-in-chief of News Items. Every single day, I begin my morning, my news dive with News Items, a newsletter which you can get at Substack. Just Google John Ellison News Items, along with about 50,000 other really smart Americans. It might be more than that. But normally, John tells me the news. I have a bit of news that happened since News Item came out, John. I want to begin with your reaction to this. It's a great story. This hour, Governor Bill Lee of Tennessee and the Nashville International Airport announced that Nashville's airport, in conjunction with the Dollywood Foundation and Imagination Library, will be changing their library name to Dolly Parton Airport. So I think there automatically ought to be direct flights to John Wayne Airport and to Ronald Reagan Airport. What do you think?
7: I think that's a very good idea. I would add George H.W. Bush Airport in Houston.
3: I would, too. The only trouble is you have to go to Houston in that deal. Otherwise, you get to go to Orange County in the nation's capital or Nashville. What does one do in Houston?
7: Well, there's very good Mexican food, and it's hot and muggy. My daughter lived there for, I think, 7 years, and it's definitely, in the summer, it's almost unbearable.
3: Well, the fetching Mrs. Hewitt's favorite president is George H.W. Bush. And so I'll get corrected on my post about that. But I think Dolly Parton, I'll ask you this, John. Dwayne has taken to calling her one of the last universal Americans, meaning that everybody liked

0: I'm Stacey Garrity, and I'm running for governor of Pennsylvania. Pennsylvania's current governor, Josh Shapiro, and his Democrat Party have made a dangerous and catastrophic turn towards the failed and dangerous policies of radical socialism. Shapiro has proven he will not stand up against this movement that threatens to undo 250 years of freedom's progress and promise in America. There is no longer anything democratic about today's Democrat Party. Pennsylvania is the birthplace of American liberty, and it remains a keystone state in this fight today. This Commonwealth is where we declared our independence and where our Constitution was formed. The fate of America often hung in the balance many times here. 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
5: 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I'm Todd Starnes. 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
5: The Smithsonian National Zoo has gone woke. The zoo announcing they've adopted woke messaging and programming, promoting things like gender equity, civil liberties, and justice. They've also embraced climate change. The Smithsonian is pushing a diversity and inclusion agenda, which we can only surmise means there may be a giraffe or two who might identify as an elephant. Now, the National Zoo also spent money on diversity-focused internships, gay family programming, and a rainbow-themed animal enrichment program for the aquarium. Lord only knows what was going on inside that fish tank. You know, it seems to me the Smithsonian should be more focused on feeding the platypuses instead of advancing woke platitudes. Sounds to me like the Smithsonian has too many bird brains monkeying around with their zoo. Finally, be sure to get a copy of my new book, Knee Slapping, Hilarious Look at How President Trump Saved America, The Golden Age, available at your favorite bookstore. Good day.
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7: Welcome back, America. Reeling in the ears. You know who's reeling is Iran. Matt Cotton is my guest from AEI, the Wall Street Journal Free Expressions columnist. Matt, last night, Admiral Cooper dropped a two-minute video, which we've edited down to 1 minute. Here is Admiral Cooper, cut number, whatever it is.
8: Hi, I'm Admiral Brad Cooper, commander of U.S. Central Command, here with an operational update on two ongoing missions in the Middle East. Many of our 50,000 U.S. troops operating across the region are doing outstanding work executing the naval blockade against Iran while maintaining commercial traffic flow through the Strait of Hormuz. As recently announced, the U.S. military has achieved a major milestone in the Strait of Hormuz. We have successfully cleared sea mines in the Strait's international shipping lanes that were laid months ago by Iran's Islamic Revolutionary Guard Corps. Internationally recognized transit routes in the Strait are free of Iranian sea mines thanks to the incredible work of the U.S. military.
7: What do you think, Matt Continetti? How significant the announcement?
9: Oh, I think it's very significant. This news that United States forces have successfully demined the Strait, that just denies Iran one of the tools it's been using to hold the global economy hostage. And it, you know, it comes on the heels, of course, of news that the amount of oil that has been transiting the Strait, thanks to the U.S. Navy and our layered defenses and coordination, is increasing to multiple millions of barrels a day. And that's kept the price of oil, not just here in the United States, but also the Brent crude, the global price, relatively low. And so I think what we're doing is pursuing the right policy at the moment. If Trump isn't going to resume combat operations, this is the best bet. That is, you maintain the blockade on Iranian ports while also getting as many ships out safely through that southern channel as you can. It helps stabilize the oil price, and it exerts economic pressure on Iran. And then you layer on top of that Scott Bessent's announcement this week that he is going to be playing hardball with Iran's trading partners in order to exert more pressure. So the question is, do we have the will to sustain what I think is a very good policy in the coming months? So far, that's exactly what we're doing.
7: Matt Continetti, you are with the American Enterprise Institute. For those who don't know, that's the fortress of free enterprise in the heart of Washington, D.C. It's Fort AEI. And from that fort comes a variety of different things about tariffs and everything else. But do they have an opinion on data centers? Because it seems to me they're absolutely integral to the success of the United States over the next 50 years. And China is attempting to poison the well of ideas here. Is AEI in that battle yet?
9: Well, AEI doesn't have an official position on data centers, but Matt Continetti does. And as I write in the Wall Street Journal Free Expressions column today, I think President Trump has it right, Hugh, on data centers for this reason. One is President Trump's populism has always had a strong pro-growth element. You know, a lot of these populists who want to expand government forget that President Trump is a tax cutter. And he believes in deregulation. He believes in private investment. And so that, of course, is what data centers are all about. But President Trump also believes in competing with China for the frontier technologies. And so that, of course, is the data center construction boom as well, because they are behind this AI revolution that, yes, has a lot of effects that we need to study and argue about, but it's certainly been a boom for the American economy and helps us compete against our geopolitical adversary, China. So I think that this is an area where people need to be armed with facts against many of the accusations against data centers. There's no question they have costs. Everything has costs. But in the long run, if you want a strong America and a prosperous economy, by the way, a prosperous blue-collar economy, because these data centers provide tons of jobs for master electricians, skilled carpenters, engineers. So if you want that type of blue-collar economy, then you should support the data center boom.
7: I also asked my friendly ChatGPT, what is the average tax increment or increase in revenues from taxes of an average data center between $5 and $30 million annually? You know, Matt, if that is rebated to the local jurisdiction's property or sales taxpayers, these things will become very popular. If the government just spends it, it won't. But Trumbull County's whole budget, my home county, is $76 million a year. If you build two data centers, you've doubled their budget. Why in the world aren't they selling?
9: Well, you know, look, Loudoun County, which neighbors us in Northern Virginia, is the data center capital of the world. And the data centers provide up to half, I think, of the property tax revenue there. So, yes, there are ways in which the data centers can pay back their communities, and we're seeing that in places like Loudoun County and other localities that house these data centers. I have one suggestion, which is I think we need to incentivize the data center companies, the tech companies, to either camouflage or beautify the data centers, because they're certainly not very pleasant on the eye. And so here, I think, is an opportunity for President Trump. We know he loves classical architecture. We know he loves this upgrade to Washington, D.C. that he's been involved in for the past year. I think you should say, look, tech companies, let's find ways not only to give back to the community, but also to make these data centers more attractive to look at. That would solve part of the political problem.
7: All right, I saved my last question about Hassan Piker and Abdul El-Sayed. You may have to go into the break, Matt, and I'll give you that time if you do. Today, new clip of Hassan Piker, quote, "I have no problem with the Houthis. If you think I'm a terrorism supporter for that reason, then yeah, I'm a effing terrorism supporter," close quote. I think he's going to kill Syed's campaign, and if Syed somehow wins, I think that's going to kill the Democratic Party. What do you think?
9: Well, first on Piker, I'm glad he admits it, and let's take him at his word then. I mean, he's a terrible, terrible person and a bane on American politics, and he's an anchor on El-Sayed's campaign. And so El-Sayed is playing defense this week, there's no question, because of his association with Piker. And it's not as though he can simply pretend that he's ready to move on to other subjects, Hugh, when he spent his entire primary emphasizing his ties to Piker and demonizing the pro-Israel community in this country at every opportunity. So it's right for Mike Rogers to call him on this association. But I will say this. Mike Rogers also needs to talk about Medicare for All. He also needs to talk about the green socialist agenda. He needs to talk about the open borders agenda, and he needs to talk about Second Amendment rights. It will be issues that will defeat Syed in addition to his associations.
7: I think you're right, Matt Continetti. Thank you. Follow Matt on X at Continetti. Read him in the Wall Street Journal twice a week. 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
0: I'm Stacey Garrity, and I'm running for governor of Pennsylvania. 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I'm Stacey Garrity. 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
14: Well, as you know, public relations is always an important tool when you're trying to push a certain narrative, trying to win somebody over with a particular idea, or to even sell things like books or a certain product. It's the way the world works. But I'm curious as to why we're seeing a tour right now of an individual like Hunter Biden that's going on certain podcasts to try and talk about current events. And the younger Biden's not only just going to Democrats and progressive podcast shows, but he's going to conservatives, or at least pretend conservatives. The Sean Ryan Show, the Candace Owens Show, even the Tucker Carlson program, sitting down with them and talking about being a victim of his drug abuse, how wonderful his dad Joe Biden was, and why Donald Trump is the most evil person on the face of the earth. And I gotta be honest, I just don't get it. What's the point of going out and doing a PR stunt right now other than trying to maybe preserve your family legacy? You're not selling a book, and your family's now out of the political spotlight. Here's the thing, I'm glad he's sober, and I'm glad he's doing well. But there's no reason why we need to be hearing from Hunter Biden on political issues, especially from social media influencers that are just trying to find ways to knock down Donald Trump.
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7: Welcome back, America. I'm Hugh Hewitt. Look, we talk about AI all the time on this program. If you want to learn about it in a fun way, I am sponsored by Carbon Zero this week. They're the Hugh Hewitt Book Club member, by Dr. Craig Stanfill. He was my guest on Monday. That interview, by the way, it's a little bit long, three segments long, is over at my Hugh Hewitt YouTube channel, which I'd like you to like and subscribe to when you go over there. Carbon Zero is a fascinating dystopian novel about what happens when AI takes the next step. It's actually a step that AI took in July, break out of its sandbox, unauthorized self-referral outside of the closed system it was supposed to be in. Well, that can happen. It's already happened. Carbon Zero, this wonderful page-turner, takes you down one very dark road when a joke request, well, one made in humor, of an AI agent that has been developed by a bright young scientist, jumps the sandbox and goes to work on the request. Carbon Zero by Craig Stanfill is available at Amazon.com. Right now, pre-publication, you get it for Kindle, $2.99 for the book on Kindle. The book itself will be open next week. You can put your pre-order in, Carbon Zero. I'm in the Relief Factor studio. 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
8: Hi, I'm Admiral Brad Cooper, Commander of U.S. Central Command, here with an operational update on two ongoing missions in the Middle East. Many of our 50,000 U.S. troops operating across the region are doing outstanding work executing the naval blockade against Iran while maintaining commercial traffic flow through the Strait of Hormuz. As recently announced, the U.S. military has achieved a major milestone in the Strait of Hormuz. We have successfully cleared sea mines in the Strait's international shipping lanes that were laid months ago by Iran's Islamic Revolutionary Guard Corps. Internationally recognized transit routes in the Strait are free of Iranian sea mines thanks to the incredible work of the U.S. military.
7: The Strait of Hormuz is open, and the price of oil is down to $82 a barrel. It's going to go further because Iran can't do anything about it, at least not this weekend. Stay tuned. I'll be back with more on The Hugh Hewitt Show.
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19: With SRN News, I'm Bob Agnew in Washington. The death toll continues to rise in along the Tibet-Nepal border now as the efforts continue to scale up after that heavy flash flooding. It's known that it left at least hundreds of people dead. Some 2,500 are still missing. The U.S. says about 90 American citizens remain unaccounted for after the catastrophic flash flooding has shocked internet viewers. It hit a border area of China and Nepal. Scientists say it's because way up in the mountains, ice dam broke and it essentially caused an entire lake to flow downhill. Health officials say a parasitic illness linked to recalled iceberg lettuce has now been confirmed in a total of 20 states. That's three additional states. According to the FDA, there are now cases in Georgia, Tennessee, and Texas. The tally of people sickened by the parasite is now 1,458 confirmed cases. This is SRN News.
20: Now the O'Reilly update brings you something you might not know. 63 years ago today, the nation's preeminent civil rights activist delivered one of the most revered speeches in American history. 5 years later, he was struck down by an assassin's bullet. Here is the story of Reverend Martin Luther King, Jr. King was born January 15, 1929 in Atlanta, Georgia. He began preaching at the age of 13. 2 years later, he was admitted to Morehouse College, a historically black university. King's activism began in 1955 with the Montgomery bus boycott. He became an overnight celebrity, but also a target. After barely surviving a knife attack in Harlem, New York, MLK continued his campaign for equality. On August 28, 1963, King appeared outside the Lincoln Memorial in Washington, D.C. There he told a crowd of 250,000 that he had a dream.
21: I have a dream. My four little children will one day live in a nation where they will not be judged by the color of their skin, but by the content of their character. I have a dream.
20: Immediately after that speech, King and other leaders met with President Kennedy at the White House. 2 days later, the FBI issued an internal memo stating, quote, Dr. King is now the most dangerous Negro in this nation from the standpoint of communism and national security, unquote. In April 1968, an escaped convict named James Earl Ray killed King as he stood on the balcony of a Memphis motel. The Reverend was just 39 years old. After his murder, the slain preacher became a global symbol of nonviolent resistance. Back in a moment. Stuck with a timeshare you don't use or want? Fees keep going up, and it can feel like a bill that never ends.

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3: Foundations of Freedom. A look at America's founding principles and the leaders who shaped our nation.
4: Near the end of the Revolutionary War, George Washington received a letter from one of his own officers. Colonel Louis Nicola suggested that America might be better served by a monarchy, with Washington himself as king. Washington firmly rejected the idea. He had spent years leading Americans in a fight for independence from a monarchy. He would not see that victory end with America creating a king of its own. He understood that the cause of the revolution was greater than any one man. His example reminds us that power can be offered, earned, or taken. But character determines whether we use it for ourselves or remain faithful to something greater.

0: I'm Stacey Garrity, and I'm running for governor of Pennsylvania. Pennsylvania's current governor, Josh Shapiro, and his Democrat Party have made a dangerous and catastrophic turn towards the failed and dangerous policies of radical socialism. Shapiro has proven he will not stand up against this movement that threatens to undo 250 years of freedom's progress and promise in America. There is no longer anything democratic about today's Democrat Party. Pennsylvania is the birthplace of American liberty, and it remains a keystone state in this fight today. This Commonwealth is where we declared our independence and where our Constitution was formed. 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

0: with SRN News. I'm Bob Agnew in Washington. Federal Reserve Chair Kevin Warr signaled today that the Federal Reserve is not ruling out an interest rate hike as inflation remains too high. The new Fed chairman emphasized his commitment to not giving forward guidance, but offered more clues than normal into the Federal Reserve Board's thinking amid a very sticky inflation problem. In Nepal today, efforts underway to rescue people from all the mud and debris after that massive wall of water left at least 600 people dead, according to officials. Close to 3,000 still missing. Meanwhile, U.S. officials say that some 90 Americans are among the missing so far. None of them confirmed dead. Three have been rescued. Trade tensions remain high between the U.S. and Canada. Commerce Secretary Howard Lutnick told reporters it has a lot to do with Canadian politics. He thinks that Prime Minister Mark Carney has tried to position himself to do well in the election. This is SRN News.
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2: Concern about election security and election integrity are back in the news. As reported by John Solomon of Just the News, the Department of Homeland Security will require random audits of paper ballots in the midterm elections. They cite a long-simmering concern the nation's largest voting technology companies use Chinese parts in their voting machines. Homeland Security Secretary Mark Wayne Mullen has sent a letter to the White House that outlines the dangers posed by Chinese components in American voting machines and the way that these components could be exploited by hackers or other malicious actors. These concerns were mostly bipartisan as recently as 2020, but officials have done little in the intervening years. Why am I not surprised? Voters have a right to expect our elections are fair and free of fraud. There was a time when people accepted election results even if their candidate didn't win. That's no longer the case. These random audits should help public confidence, but these days, with so much rancor among both parties, I wouldn't bet on it. I'm Cal Thomas.
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6: Welcome back, America. Former Congresswoman Jasmine Crockett on CNN with Laura Coates had this to say about black voters and James Tallarico, the Democrat nominee in Texas, cut number two.
7: What are you hearing from black voters that you speak to in Texas? Is there excitement in terms of turnout?
8: I don't think that there is excitement, but I think that...
7: How do you turn that around?
8: Well, I don't know that, like, black voters are practical. So at the end of the day, I don't know that they're going to have to be the most excited. But I will tell you that you always want voters to be excited, right? Like, you want them to feel that because...
6: Bottom line, Tallarico doesn't do it for him. In fact, as I've said, if he were somehow to beat Ken Paxton, they'd have to pull Friday Night Lights off of the streaming shelf and say that's no longer Texas. They might have to close the Alamo if Tallarico won. I want to remind you, Carbon Zero is our sponsor this week for the Hugh Hewitt Book Club. 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If you want to know what AI's worst-case scenario is, Dr. Stanfill is a pioneer of AI. Did a lot of work for the last 30 years on AI and making artificial intelligence real. Now he's gone into dystopian fiction to talk about what happens if an AI agent jumps its sandbox and takes a command a little bit too literally. It's a page-turner. I read it in July. Couldn't put it down. I recommend it highly. And I've got an interview with Dr. Stanfill over at my Hewitt YouTube channel. If you scroll back to Monday of this week, there's a three-part interview with Craig Stanfill that gives you a little preview into Carbon Zero. But go and order Carbon Zero today at Amazon. Remember, Amazon, Craig Stanfill. And right now, the early price, not the book price, but the Kindle price, $2.99. 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Last Saturday I got 10 miles in. 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I think that's next weekend. 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Coming up. 25 years ago, 9/11 was 2 weeks away. Well, the House Intelligence Committee has done a study on what was the 9/11 Commission's recommendation. My old boss, Fred Fielding, was on the 9/11 Commission. They had a lot of recommendations. The House Intel Committee, led by Representative Crawford, done a deep dive into those that we have followed through on, those that maybe we didn't. We'll find out from Rick Crawford, great congressman from Arkansas, exactly what the House Intelligence Committee, bipartisan committee, they do a pretty good job. Since they got rid of Solwell, at least, they've done a pretty good job of looking at the good, the bad, the ugly, and the miss of what happened in the aftermath of 9/11 and the House Intelligence Committee. So don't go anywhere. Congressman Crawford will be joining me right after the break, right here. By the way, remember, that interview will be over at my YouTube channel as well. Hugh Hewitt and YouTube. Go like and subscribe. Like and subscribe to our podcast as well. Highly Concentrated Hugh. Review it as well. I'll be right back.
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0: Prostate cancer is one of the most common cancers in men. In fact, aside from skin cancer, it is among the leading cancer diagnoses affecting men worldwide. Isn't that right, Dr. Sudath?
1: Yes, Carmen, but encouraging news is that many prostate cancers grow very slowly. Some men live for decades without symptoms or significant progression. Early detection and appropriate monitoring are so important.
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2: 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KLUP. Terrell Hills. San Antonio.
3: News this hour from Town Hall. I'm Keith Peters in Washington. Campaigning in Houston today, House Speaker Mike Johnson says this week's election of more Democratic Socialist candidates in primary elections in Florida and Oklahoma are a major warning sign for America as the midterms approach. On the Salem News program this week on Capitol Hill with Tony Perkins, the Louisiana Republican says voters better wake up as to how many radicals could end up in the next Congress.
4: Look, you can count them now. I mean, scores of these candidates coming up through the system at the state level, at congressional level, almost 40 of them now have prevailed, and sadly, in the Democrat Party. They're taking the party over, and this is not a game. It's not a flash in the pan. This isn't a, you know, New York City thing. We are now literally locked into a contest to determine whether we're going to keep our republic, to keep the country as it is, or to break this thing down to the foundation and go towards communism.
3: Speaker Johnson's full interview will be heard when This Week on Capitol Hill is broadcast beginning at 10 a.m. Eastern Time Saturday on the Salem News Channel. Caroline Leavitt leaves her job as President Trump's White House press secretary to spend more time with her children, and she has some advice for the next press secretary. Correspondent Laura Winters reports.
5: Caroline Leavitt leaving the podium at the White House with some advice for the next press secretary who will work for President Trump.
6: I will give my advice to whomever assumes the job. You know, I think it's most important in this job to understand that President Trump is his own best spokesperson. And we joke, Stephen Chung and me, that he is the true communications director and press secretary here at the White House.
5: For now, Leavitt plans to stay home to care for her four-month-old baby daughter and two-year-old son. 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
9: 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Bear County Sheriff's Office searching for a mid-2000s Ford F-150 with front-end damage. The vehicle linked to the death of an unidentified man who was found Wednesday in southeast Bear County. In Converse, police arrested a driver involved in a hit-and-run on FM 78 that left the bicyclist seriously injured. The driver faces multiple charges. A $156 million Texas Department of Transportation project kicks off in San Antonio near the airport this month. The project aims to reduce congestion on Loop 410 and US 281, with the completion targeted for 2029. In Galveston, discussing a fifth cruise terminal with Royal Caribbean. John Loretta, 9:30 a.m., The Answer.
10: Mark Sadowski Jewelers presents the Sports Answer on 9:30 The Answer. NFL, the Houston Texans facing the Carolina Panthers tonight in Charlotte, the final preseason game of the year. C.J. Stroud and other starters are not likely to play tonight. Right tackle Braden Smith suffered a foot injury in the joint workout on Wednesday. The Dallas Cowboys will face New Orleans tonight at AT&T Stadium. Dak Prescott will likely sit, with the backup quarterback battle between Joe Milton and Sam Howell. All NFL teams must get their roster down to 53 players by Sunday. Major League Baseball, the Astros in New York to take on the Mets. They just wrapped up a series with the Yankees, taking 2 of 3, winning Thursday 5-1. Christian Walker and Jeremy Pena both with home runs. While the Texas Rangers are in Milwaukee tonight, starting a 3-game series with the Brewers, Texas dropping 2 of 3 to the White Sox. 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I'm Tony Desiri on 930 The Answer.
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4: Larry Elder here, the sage from South Central, the Prince of Pico Union, the Czar of Common Sense, the great Eldersky, Don Lorenzo. Welcome to the program. No victor credits allowed because we've got a country to save.

0: With SRN News, I'm Keith Peters in Washington. The Trump administration is appealing a judge's decision that blocked an executive order limiting mail voting before the midterm elections. The court filing Friday comes after a federal judge in Boston handed down a new decision blocking President Trump's order for 2 weeks. The Supreme Court has allowed the administration to work on the plan but didn't decide whether it's legal. Rescuers on the Nepal-China border are pulling out flood survivors caked in dark brown mud while helicopters lift stranded people to safety. The neighboring countries raised Friday to respond to catastrophic flash floods that have killed nearly 600 people and left almost 2,500 missing. On Wall Street, the Dow down by 9 points, the Nasdaq dropped 138, the S&P lower by 19. This is SRN News.
1: Hello, Americans. I'm Todd Starnes. Stand by for news and commentary next.
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1: The Smithsonian National Zoo has gone woke. The zoo announcing they've adopted woke messaging and programming, promoting things like gender equity, civil liberties, and justice. They've also embraced climate change. The Smithsonian is pushing a diversity and inclusion agenda, which we can only surmise means there may be a giraffe or two who might identify as an elephant. Now, the National Zoo also spent money on diversity-focused internships, gay family programming, and a rainbow-themed animal enrichment program for the aquarium. Lord only knows what was going on inside that fish tank. You know, it seems to me the Smithsonian should be more focused on feeding the platypuses instead of advancing woke platitudes. Sounds to me like the Smithsonian has too many bird brains monkeying around with their zoo. 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Good day. Hello, Americans. I'm Todd Starnes. Stand by for news and commentary next.
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1: The Smithsonian National Zoo has gone woke. The zoo announcing they've adopted woke messaging and programming, promoting things like gender equity, civil liberties, and justice. They've also embraced climate change. The Smithsonian is pushing a diversity and inclusion agenda, which we can only surmise means there may be a giraffe or two who might identify as an elephant. Now, the National Zoo also spent money on diversity-focused internships, gay family programming, and a rainbow-themed animal enrichment program for the aquarium. Lord only knows what was going on inside that fish tank. You know, it seems to me the Smithsonian should be more focused on feeding the platypuses instead of advancing woke platitudes. Sounds to me like the Smithsonian has too many bird brains monkeying around with their zoo. Finally, be sure to get a copy of my new book, Knee Slapping, Hilarious Look at How President Trump Saved America, The Golden Age, available at your favorite bookstore. Good day.
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5: 888-971-SAGE, 888-971-7243. I am Larry Elder. We are Salem News Channel. Follow the science! Two unvaccinated people die of measles in Pennsylvania. Outbreak health officials say, NBC News. One of two measles-related deaths of unvaccinated people in Pennsylvania was an infant. CNN News. Call for candy after war is two unvaccinated people die of measles in Pennsylvania. whether it's water, whether it's fire, whether it's your plan for homelessness, plan for housing, plan for affordability, plan for gas prices, electricity prices. It's very, very impressive. You've been focusing recently on schools, however. As you know, our schools are lousy. We're paying more now than ever before because the amount of money that we spend is pegged to the budget. The budget always grows, so therefore the amount of money that we spend for schools always grows. Yet we're not getting results.
6: It's a complete disaster. And on top of the fact that you've got, exactly as you say, they've doubled the budget of the entire state in the last 10 years. It's gone from $150 billion 10 years ago to over $350 billion today. And that, exactly as you say, goes up in proportion. It's fixed as a proportion for schools. In that same period, we have 500,000 fewer students in the schools. Yet every year, the results get worse, and parents, this is the cost, every school year, get these demands to pay for essential school supplies, like basic things, and pens. And you think, surely, with all these taxes we pay, we can actually pay for these basic things instead of our parents to cough up out of their own pocket. Another example.
5: Yeah, we're gonna switch this to phone because our connection is poor. We're talking to Steve Hilton. His website is stevehiltonforgovernor.com, stevehiltonforgovernor.com. If we can get him back, we're also going to talk about the price of electricity here in California. I think we're paying the fourth or fifth highest prices in the nation. And the model that the Democrats want to emulate is what we're doing here in California, even though the top issue is affordability. It's absolutely insane. And then we have a wealth tax that's on the ballot that even Gavin Newsom opposes. After he said he opposes it, he promptly said he wants a national wealth tax after all these DSA candidates won their primaries. So he didn't want to be considered to be on the wrong side of this issue. So then Gavin Newsom, the same guy who thought that a wealth tax statewide is a bad idea, now thinks a wealth tax nationwide is a good idea. And there was an interesting story with Gavin Newsom just the other day. He's selling his house, has a wine cellar, and apparently was unaware that there's a $5,000 bottle of wine in his wine cellar. Maybe a prospective buyer saw it or something, and he professed to be shocked that he had a $5,000 bottle of wine. I remember when he was at that French Laundry restaurant in Napa Valley, where he wasn't wearing a mask, he wasn't in social distancing, yucking it up with a bunch of people, some of whom had written the very mandates that Gavin Newsom had forced everybody else to abide by, and he had incurred a $12,000 wine tab. Now, as I said before, I don't know that much about wine. I do like my occasional glass of red wine, but I assure you he was not drinking Mad Dog 2020. And now he's unaware he has a $5,000 bottle of wine in his cellar and was informed. He goes, I didn't know, because, you know, because of course he's just like you. He's just like the rest of us. He didn't do well on his SAT, he told a bunch of black people, very condescending way. Steve, I think we have you back now.
7: Yeah, Larry, thank you so much. Sorry about that. It's strange. We were connecting previously on Starlink, thanks to Elon, and usually it works very well, but for some reason, good to be back with you on the phone.
5: Well, this connection isn't much better. It's still staticky.
7: Okay, maybe we're aiming too much to do this in the middle of the Sierras today, Larry.
5: Okay, well, let's reschedule it then. I'm here on Monday. I'm sure you'll be here on Monday.
7: Yeah, let's do that, Larry. Okay. Let's do it when we can have a proper conversation. I'm so sorry. I appreciate it. Thank you. No problem. You and your audience for your patience. Thank you.
5: No problem. StevehiltonForGovernor.com. 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Maybe when Steve becomes governor, we can improve on our transmission lines. Steve, thank you very much for coming on. Let's talk about Iran. The amount of oil coming through the Strait of Hormuz is now about 50% of what it was before the war. I tweeted something recently this morning. I've got a four-panel cartoon. The headline is,
8: what's keeping Democrats awake at night. And one panel has AOC, 3 or 4 o'clock in the morning. She's all covered up. And she's thinking to herself, inflation falls. And there's another one with Chuck Schumer covered up, 3 or 4 o'clock in the morning. The price of gas falls. And there's Hakeem Jeffries covered up, 3 or 4 o'clock in the morning. Can't sleep. And he's thinking, the Iranian regime falls. And the last panel is Bernie Sanders, covered up, can't sleep, 3 or 4 o'clock in the morning. And he's saying to himself, Hassan Piker won't stop saying F the Jews. These guys are actively rooting for the country to do poorly so they can win the midterms. I got a feeling they're going to be in for a rude awakening. 888-971-SHG. More on Iran. We come back. Do not leave town.
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1: 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I'm Todd Starnes. 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
1: The Smithsonian National Zoo has gone woke. The zoo announcing they've adopted woke messaging and programming, promoting things like gender, equity, civil liberties, and justice. They've also embraced climate change. The Smithsonian is pushing a diversity and inclusion agenda, which we can only surmise means there may be a giraffe or two who might identify as an elephant. Now, the National Zoo also spent money on diversity-focused internships, gay family programming, and a rainbow-themed animal enrichment program for the aquarium. Lord only knows what was going on inside that fish tank. You know, it seems to me the Smithsonian should be more focused on feeding the platypuses instead of advancing woke platitudes. Sounds to me like the Smithsonian has too many bird brains monkeying around with their zoo. Finally, be sure to get a copy of my new book, Knee Slapping, Hilarious Look at How President Trump Saved America, The Golden Age, available at your favorite bookstore. Good day.
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1: For nearly 3,000 years, Homer's The Iliad has shaped the Western imagination. 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
4: 24/7. There's always something to talk about. 9:30 a.m. The Answer. You know what
5: to do. Behold the black face of white supremacy. Here's Larry Elder.
6: 888-971-SAGE. 888-971-7243. I am Larry Elder. We are Salem News Channel. So much to get to. And talk about the CENTCOM commander, General Bradley Cooper, about the Iranian mines, 100% of which he says have been cleared from the Strait of Hormuz. And America, under the leadership of you-know-who, took quite a beating at the March on Washington. One speaker said, quote, "We live in a time of military occupation. Who knew?" And there is growing pressure on Dems to start denouncing Hassan Piker. Even James Carville said,
7: I didn't know who he was. I had to look it up. And what he said made me feel uncomfortable.
6: What he says makes you feel uncomfortable? Saying that rapes don't bother him after October 7 makes you feel uncomfortable? Saying that America deserved 9/11 makes you feel uncomfortable? Calling Orthodox Jews inbred makes you feel uncomfortable? And there was this big fallout between Hassan Piker and a former person with whom he used to do a show. The person with whom he used to do a show is Jewish. And after October 7, they had some issues. I'm going to play a little bit of their confrontation for you in just a little while. Stick around for that. And the New York Governor Kathy Hochul and New York Attorney General Letitia James are being sued by 15 New York sheriffs over the law that bans the police from cooperating with ICE. Apparently 15 New York sheriffs believe that this ban is making their communities less safe. Who saw that coming? And a black left-wing pundit named Jamil Hill, she used to be with ESPN, right, Mr. McConnell? Got fired, didn't she? Anyway, she is very unhappy with Stephen A. Smith because he criticized Jasmine Crockett, although it wasn't much of a criticism. He called Jasmine Crockett brilliant, really, because he criticized her for switching back and forth between a so-called black accent and standard English, and then later on apologized for criticizing her. So I'm not quite sure why Miss Hill is upset with Stephen A. Smith, but she says that she left on mutual terms, which means she got fired. She said he has, as a black successful commentator, has a responsibility, quote, not to use right-wing talking points, close quote. How is that any different from Joe Biden saying, you ain't black if you don't know whether you want to vote for me or vote for Donald Trump? As a black person, Stephen A. Smith can, quote, is not allowed to use right-wing talking points, close quote, whatever that means. And there's a chair of something called the International Union of Muslim Scholars. And he said that the Mandani and El Sayed victories were, quote, blessings of the October 7th attack, end of quote. All of this and more coming up. Now, this falling out between Hassan Piker and his former friend, his name, by the way, is Ethan Klein, as I said, fell apart over October 7th. Wait until you hear their exchange. And Paul, Neo, Brent, and Phil in Philly, do not leave town. I'm Larry Ogan.
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12: News this hour from Town Hall. I'm Keith Peters in Washington. A federal judge has temporarily paused President Trump's effort to standardize how states handle mail-in ballots, setting up another legal fight before the midterm elections. Correspondent Ken Lorman reports.
13: The 14-day hold follows new administrative rules requiring states to provide voter lists and use standardized ballot envelopes before the Postal Service delivers mail ballots. Trump supporters say the changes promote election security, consistency, and public confidence. Opponents argue states lack time to comply. The U.S. Supreme Court may ultimately decide this case. Ken Lorman reporting.
12: Tennessee's governor wants the Nashville International Airport renamed after Dolly Parton.
14: The country music star died Tuesday of cancer at age 80. The proposal to rename the airport could require the Metro Nashville Airport Authority to revisit its naming policy. The current policy says airport property should only be named for people who have been deceased at least 2 years. The governor's office says his proposal and the naming policy will be discussed by the Airport Authority at its September 17th meeting. I'm Lisa Dwyer.
12: The federal government has agreed to extend the pause on border construction in Big Bend National Park until mid-September. This decision came during a court hearing Friday amid controversy over the Trump administration's border security plans. Customs and Border Protection paused activity after bulldozers began initial work, sparking outrage. The work is part of a $46 billion plan to secure the 2,000-mile border. On Wall Street, the Dow down by 9 points. The Nasdaq dropped 138. The S&P 500 lower by 19. More on these stories at townhall.com.
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16: 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Methodist Healthcare plans a $45 million expansion of its Westover Hills Hospital. The expansion comes as a hospital system CEO, Dan Miller, announces he's leaving for a new job. Tesla filed three new semiconductor facilities at Giga. The construction could begin this week. Galveston talking with Royal Caribbean about a fifth cruise terminal. The new terminal would bring the icon of the seas of Pier 14 and could generate 1,500 jobs. A new Texas public opinion research poll has Democrat James Tallarico with a 6-point lead over Republican Ken Paxton in the race for U.S. Senate. A Democrat has not been elected to the U.S. Senate in Texas since Lloyd Benson in 1988. John Loretta, 9:30 a.m., The Answer.
17: Mark Sadowski Jewelers presents the Sports Answer on 9:30, The Answer. Hunter Brown getting the start for the Astros tonight. They remain in New York for a three-game series with the Mets at Citi Field. The Yankees taking 2-3 from the Yankees. Thursday, they beat New York 5-1. Christian Walker and Jeremy Peña both with home runs, and Hayden Wesneski allowed one run over five innings. The Mets will go with Christian Scott. The Rangers, they're in Milwaukee tonight, beginning a three-game series with the Brewers. Cody Bradford getting the start against Logan Henderson. Texas dropped 2-3 to the White Sox in a midweek series. NFL preseason finale tonight for the Texans. Houston and Charlotte to take on the Carolina Panthers. C.J. Stroud and other starters not likely to play tonight. The Dallas Cowboys will host New Orleans at AT&T Stadium. All 32 NFL teams must have their roster down to the 53-player limit by Sunday. 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
18: And now it's time for the Cat's Corner.
19: This is John Katzimatidis with the Cat's Corner. Border battles. A country without borders is not a country. I was vice chairman of the Ellis Island Foundation. Bill Fugazi was chairman. Lee Iacocca was honorary chairman. The Ellis Island, well, we wanted immigrants. We want immigrants. But checks and balances.

0: With SRN News, I'm Keith Peters in Washington. President Trump says the U.S. has entered an agreement with Venezuela to take control of 65 billion barrels of the South American country's oil reserves. Trump, in a social media post Friday, announced the agreement he said was negotiated by Secretary of State Marco Rubio, Defense Secretary Pete Hegseth, and Venezuela's interim president Delcy Rodriguez. The Trump administration is appealing a judge's decision that blocked an executive order limiting mail-in voting before the midterm elections. The court filing Friday comes after a federal judge in Boston handed down a new decision blocking President Trump's order for 2 weeks. The Supreme Court has allowed the administration to work on the plan but didn't decide whether it's legal. More details available at srnnews.com.
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1: The Smithsonian National Zoo has gone woke. The zoo announcing they've adopted woke messaging and programming, promoting things like gender, equity, civil liberties, and justice. They've also embraced climate change. The Smithsonian is pushing a diversity and inclusion agenda, which we can only surmise means there may be a giraffe or two who might identify as an elephant. Now, the National Zoo also spent money on diversity-focused internships, gay family programming, and a rainbow-themed animal enrichment program for the aquarium. Lord only knows what was going on inside that fish tank. You know, it seems to me the Smithsonian should be more focused on feeding the platypuses instead of advancing woke platitudes. Sounds to me like the Smithsonian has too many bird brains monkeying around with their zoo. Finally, be sure to get a copy of my new book, Knee Slapping, Hilarious Look at How President Trump Saved America, The Golden Age, available at your favorite bookstore. Good day.
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8: 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The new documentary, Can You Hear Me Now?, examines modern prophets and divine messages shaping our political and cultural destiny.
9: I would have dreams and then they would come to pass.
10: 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If God exists, how would he inject his information into our world? More than likely, he would use humans.
11: Jesus appeared in the dream, and I heard a voice, and it began to speak to me.
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14: Call Larry at 888-971-SAGE. That's 888-971-7243. Now, from the Relief Factor studio, here's Larry.
15: 888-971-SAGE, 888-971-7243. I am Larry Elder. We are Salem News Channel. Brent is in Los Angeles. Brent, always nice to hear from you.
16: Audacious Sage.
15: The great Eldersky in the flesh. Greetings, salutations, hallucinations, constipations, but mostly donations.
16: Hallelujah. Larry, why do conservatives keep insisting on calling Marxism, socialism, and communism economic systems? They are no more economic systems than pillage, plunder, theft, and fraud are economic systems. Stealing the wealth, freedom, and labor of others is not an economic system. It is tyranny, totalitarianism, fascism, monarchy, and slavery. The only true ethical Bible-based economic system on the planet is God's free market system, which conservatives absurdly keep calling capitalism. Larry, I don't believe in capital. I believe in freedom for all things, including my labor, services, and property.
15: You know, Brent, following up on what you just now said, somebody once said, I don't remember who it was, that capitalism isn't an ism. It's what happens when you leave people alone.
16: Mm-hmm.
15: Sweet, isn't it?
16: And that's built on the Bible.
15: Yeah.
16: We own our property. God says, thou shalt not steal. That means we have our own property.
15: Right. Beautifully put, Brent. You have a great weekend. Phil is in Philadelphia. Phil, always nice to hear from you.
17: Thank you, but going after Brent is like going after the best guy on karaoke night, man. Boom! he is just too much. Larry, this is an expert question for you. Motor voter, which is in California,
15: yes.
17: And the jury pools are selected from the voting rolls.
15: Correct.
17: Now, if a private investigating company investigates a jury and finds out 1, 2, 4, or 6 of them were illegal aliens, could the conviction be overturned? Does double jeopardy apply? And can they sue the state of California for violating their civil rights?
15: I don't know the answer. My gut tells me that the answer to your questions are yes, yes, and yes. If there's somebody in the jury pool who ought not be there because he or she is an illegal alien, that is grounds to set aside the verdict in the case. Absolutely.
17: Oh, man. And Somalian people in Minnesota sitting on juries educating, you know, justice on American citizens. It's like these Dems are so crazy, man. They're going to bankrupt their own state.
15: Is there any evidence that we've got Somali people sitting on juries who are here illegally?
17: Like I said, a private investigating firm might want to look that up.
15: All right. Well, Phil, you have a great weekend.
17: Wait.
15: How are your Phillies doing?
17: Oh, man, they're like 4 games out of first, man. And they're on fire. And Schwarber just hit his 40th the other day. He's going to have 55 home runs this year. I'm telling you, he's awesome.
15: We are in a huge slump here in L.A. I mean, we just started out the season like gangbusters. In the last 30, 40 games, we've just been 500 at that. We've lost about 4 in a row just now.
17: I'm so sorry to hear about that. Hey, Larry, what about this Omar son, you know, getting jammed up with the guns and stuff? But well, if she married her brother, wouldn't that be her nephew? I can't keep up with this.
15: I heard it's Omar's son's roommate who got busted with the guns.
17: Oh, okay.
15: Illegally.
17: Okay, so his nephew once removed.
15: Yeah.
17: All right. Have a great weekend, Larry.
15: All right, Phil, take care. Nephew once removed. Now, we're going to play you this very interesting exchange between Ethan Klein, who used to be buddies with Hassan Piker, and Piker. This happened after October 7. But first, James Carville says, I'm just now understanding who Hassan Piker is. I didn't know who he was before. All of that in just a second. Stick around for that. 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